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4: Utter Tuggers weekend continues, night two. On a beautiful night, sun still setting, the shadows creeping across home plate from that third base grandstand. Luis Castillo leads it off. Luis thought he was going to hit a home run today. He's got seven on the season with 35 RBI. Castillo was 0 for 2 against Romero down in Cedar Rapids. The 1-0 outside missed the corner, and it's 2-0. 1-0 Colonels lead it on the Caden Kendall home run. Two out, two strike home run in the top of the second. The 1-1. Castillo cues one foul up the third baseline. Winokur is almost playing shortstop in his defensive positioning, leaving that third baseline unguarded. And Castillo is trying to take a shot with where that pitch was. A little bit of a delay as Mercedes gets back into position. He is back in left. And now peering in for the sign. Here comes Romero. And that's going to miss away. Went with a changeup away. Castillo did not chase. They have been going consistently further outside to see where Castillo's limits are, and he was not going to go after that one. So the 2-2. Ground ball to the second baseman, Pena. Just rolled over on that one. Throw to first is high, but Briseño comes down on the base. And that is a 4-3 putout for the first out of the second inning. You're not going to want to be the first one out for the Utter Tuggers jersey auctions that end on Sunday the 28th. Half of the jerseys are in an auction that ends at 6:30 on Sunday. The other half, that auction ends at 7 p.m. Central Time on Sunday. Scan the QR code. If you're watching us on the spot, Green Bay 32 or Bally Sports Live, that QR code will take you right to the auction site. If you're listening to us, or you're here at the stadium, just go to the Rattlers website. There'll be links, and you can get those bids in for those 2026 Utter Tuggers jerseys. Baez starting to heat up. He's got a little opposite field single. Juan on the quest to get that batting average back above 200. Had a two-run or an RBI double yesterday. Had a three-run homer on Wednesday afternoon, and he had an RBI single on Tuesday. So a base hit here for Baez. He's aboard, and here's Daniel Gilarte. Daniel with a home run and five RBI. Daniel had an RBI single in that big five-run fourth inning on Tuesday, and he's going to take up, and Baez is going to scramble back to first. He made a move to second. and then went back to first as Jimenez came up ready to fire down to first base. Gilarte hitting 225. He's 3-for-7 against the Colonels, though, and he's going to fight that one foul right side out of play. Gilarte had a couple of hits on Wednesday afternoon, including, I think, you know, it was a 12-6 final for the Rattlers, but I think the key hit for the Rattlers on Wednesday was the two-out, two-strike, two-run single by Gilarte in the bottom of the first inning. Swinging a hot shot through the left side, and Gilarte has got the base hit. Baez will go for third after a bobble, and the throw is going to be late. Into second base goes Gilarte. Brandon Whitaker thought they got Baez. But you know who was right on that play? Glenn Meyerhofer. The plate umpire raced down to make that call right at third base. Baez had stopped at second. He did not start going to third until Mercedes had that little bobble. But then he lit out for third. The throw looked like it beat him, but the tag on the shoulder came after the right hand got in for Baez. And Meyerhofer saw it all the way. So here's Louis Analastre with second and third. One out and a foul into the Rattler dugout. Well, Jonathan had mentioned on the earlier that the Rattlers' bottom part of the order has really been producing in this line or in this series. And here we've got Baez and Gilarte in scoring position for Alastre. And he's going to send a high chopper over the mound. It's going to be a throw to first in time for the 4-3 putout. The footwork by Briseño wasn't perfect, but Alastre will get the RBI single on the chopper over the mound. Peña made a nice play, and Baez scores the tying run. So the Rattlers answer right back as Alastre knocks in his 15th run of the season. That's a tough play. And now here comes Blaberg. That's a tough play by Briseño over there at first. His footwork wasn't completely down, but he was able to get the foot back, according to Dakota Kilgore. There's a ball that caught the outside corner, and it's 0-1 to Blaberg. Diaz was 1-for-3 with a single and a run scored on Tuesday. David Garcia caught on Wednesday afternoon and last night. So Blaberg back in there. Marco Dingus getting the night off from DHing tonight with Luis Peña doing the DHing duties. The 1-1 to Diaz. Down low, 2-1. Rattlers with three catchers on the roster now after Andrick Nava was returned to Nashville earlier this week. It's 1-1 your score in the bottom of the second. And that's going to miss, and it's 3-1 now. So Blyberg in a hitter's count here. Hitting 219 with 13 RBI. Lead run at third is Gilarte. And the 3-1. Outside ball four, and Josiah Ragsdale will bat with runners at the corners after the two-out walk here by Romero. You know, the Rattler bullpen is in some great shape after needing just two pitchers yesterday. But the Colonels bullpen, they're a little roughed up. Cesar Lares went an inning and two-thirds last night as the starter. They had to use Adam Falinski for 3 1/3 innings after that. And, you know, I just wanted to get back to that point I was making on Gilarte's two-run single with two outs in the first inning on Wednesday afternoon. Riley Quick was almost going to get out of that first inning with only one run scoring. But that two-run single by Gallarte kept Quick out there for a few more pitches. Ball up and away to Ragsdale, and it's 1-0. Rattlers eventually knocked Quick out in the fifth inning of that game on Wednesday. Here on Friday night, a 1-0 pitch to Ragsdale with runners at the corners in a 1-1 game. And a swing and a little looper to left, but Mercedes coming over will make the catch, and the inning comes to an end. Rattlers tied up, though. They get a run on a couple of hits with an error and two left aboard. Third inning coming up, tied at one, Wisconsin and Cedar Rapids on the Timber Rattlers Broadcast Network.
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4: Great night for baseball here on the Rattlers Broadcast Network. 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
8: All right, thank you, Chris. Miguel Briseño will be the first to face Torres out of the gates here in the third inning. He'll be followed up by the top of the order, Brandon Winokur and Eduardo Tait. Torres, the first pitch, a breaking ball in there for a strike, and away we go here in the third. Rattlers getting a run on three hits today, and two Colonel errors as Briseño fouls it off. And with those two errors, the Colonels now are tied with Lake County for the most in the Midwest League this season. 79 total. Rattlers trying to pounce and take advantage. Here's the 0-2 outside. We'll do the Midwest League Report, presented by Sports Medicine Center, taking a look at scores throughout the league. Four other games going on. Here's the 1-2, and that's a swing and a miss. Strike three, Wendy's Frosty K, number two for Wandy Torres. If the Rattlers strike out 10 Colonels, it's free Frosty treats for the state of Wisconsin at participating Wendy's locations. In comes Brandon Winokur, and here we are to remind you that tomorrow is Utter Tuggers Baseball Camp Giveaway, presented by Farm First Dairy Cooperative. Jerseys today and a cap to complement it tomorrow, so make sure you're here. First pitch to Winokur is right down the middle. And it's 0-1 after the 95-mile-an-hour heater. You won't want to miss it. First 1,000 fans in attendance will get a one-of-a-kind Utter Tuggers-themed baseball cap. The 0-1, swing and a miss, and Torres is dealing now. Another heater at 95, and it's quickly 0-2. Winokur grounded to shortstop on the first pitch of the game. West Michigan and Dayton ended up getting rained out. They will make the game up tomorrow. The 0-2 is upstairs. But they are playing in South Bend, where the River Bandits have a 3-0 lead over the Cubs through four innings. It's 2-2 Fort Wayne and Lake County in the bottom of the fifth. Torres the 1-2. Swing and a miss. Got him to chase high and away. Another heater at 95. And another Wendy's Frosty K for Wandy Torres. Back-to-back strikeouts and number three on the day. When Torres is confident, which is almost all the time, it's very hard to catch up because now he's changing up the location and he is getting these Colonels on edge. Scoreless game in Beloit in the top of the fifth, taking on the Chiefs. Eduardo Tait swings and misses. Chase a slider low, and it's 0-1. Neck and neck in the state capital of Michigan, Lansing and Great Lakes. 4-3 Lugnuts in that one. Loon's up to bat with a runner at first. Here's the pitch, and that one's low. One ball and one strike to Eduardo Tait, grounded to short, his first time up as well. Torres getting the call from Diaz. Here's the 1-1, and that's a ground ball to first and foul, just to the right of the line. So, yeah, we'll keep an eye on that Beloit-Peoria game throughout the evening. We'll also have to recap you of what happened yesterday throughout the Midwest League. We'll do that in the bottom half of the frame. With two outs, the 1-2. Oh, Tait almost chased, but he knew better. Torres, a beautiful slider. He's been getting Colonels to chase today. Lefty on lefty action here. Tait hitting .226 on the year with 14 homers. The 2-2. Ground ball to second base, ranging over. Alastre from the outfield grass. He'll make the throw in time. And three up, three down for Wande Torres and the rest of the Rattler defense. It's 1-1 heading to the bottom of the third. Utter Tuggers up to bat next on the Timber Rattlers Broadcast Network.
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8: An electric night at the ballpark. Utter Tuggers weekend. 1-0 Utter Tuggers over the Cedar Rapids Colonels. Bottom of the third, and Luis Peña will try to set the tone for Wisconsin. Ivron Romero, here's the pitch, and that's outside. In there for a strike, though. Just got the corner. This season, going into today's game, the Rattlers hitting .385 against Romero through one appearance back in the early June series. Here's the 0-1 to Peña, and he grounds it sharply off the mound like a ramp off the second baseman, Peña. And towards shortstop, a base hit for Luis. How about that? That was a rocket at 102 off the bat and just took a ride on the mound, and no chance for DeMurray Peña to make the play. It took an awkward hop in front of Peña, and the good Peña is at first, although DeMurray Peña is very capable of making those plays as well. Here's Braylon Payne as Luis Peña, who is now 2-for-2 today, will take his lead off of first. Romero deals in Payne, fouls it off. It's 0-1. Time now for the Midwest League Report presented by Sports Medicine Center. Should have talked to you about yesterday's games in the top half, but we'll bring it up anyway. West Michigan beat Dayton 11-4. scored in bunches, did the Whitecaps. Pena goes. The pitch is a swing and a foul ball off of Braylon Payne, and he's going to take a seat because that one was not pretty. He'll try to walk it off. I wasn't sure if he deflected the ball off his bat into his side or if the pitch hit him on a swing and miss. We'll get the replay in a second. Pena will retrieve to first base. Regardless, it's a strike. Oh, he just fouled it off right into his leg. So Payne, tough as nails, he'll step back in the box. But yeah, the Whitecaps scored 5 runs in both the 3rd and 7th yesterday. Romero getting the call. With Pena at first, the 0-2 with nobody out. Here's the pitch, and Payne takes high and away. Four-seamer at 92, and it's 1-2. Lake County beat Fort Wayne 8-0 at home. Held Fort Wayne to just 2 hits. Braylon Doty, 6 innings, 7 strikeouts, no walks for the Captains. Throwback to first. Pena diving back just barely in time. Quad Cities 8, South Bend 1 last night. David Shields got his 6th win of the year. He too went 6 innings with 7 strikeouts. And he picked off the ever-so-stealthy Kane Kepley. Not easy to do. Romero, throwback to first again. This one was close, but that one was not in time. So now, Pena is in the driver's seat at first base. Here's the replay for those watching on the spot. Yeah, bang, bang, but that right hand just got back to the bag. Left side of the infield playing in. Alone from third is Whitaker, and Payne a big swing and a miss on a 91-mile-an-hour fastball. And that's strike 3. Payne rung up on strikes for a second time today, and that's the 3rd K for Romero. We're in the 3rd inning, which means it's time to tell you about Brews on 3rd, located at the 3rd Base Concourse inside of Neuroscience Group Field, a great place for fans of age 21 or older to hang out, play some games, and try beers from Knuth, McFleshman's, Hop Yard, and Badger State Brewing. That is Brews on 3rd, as Eric Batanti steps in for the second time today. Another throwback to first, and that's not in time. So, because there's a new batter, there's a clean slate of throwbacks to first that Romero has in his bag. A third in an at-bat is an automatic balk. The pitch to Batanti, runner goes. The pitch is in there, but the throw is not going to be. It's off the glove and into center field. Kuziak couldn't make the play. Pena to third. That's the second time the middle infield could not contain a throw from the catcher Enrique Jimenez, and that's the second time that Luis Pena has ended up at third because of it. That's the 3rd error of the contest for the Colonels. As you can see, this time Kuziak from short tried to make the play. Second stolen base for Pena, and second error from the catcher Jimenez. That puts Cedar Rapids at 80 errors on the season, which leads the Midwest League. Anyway, back to the Midwest League report. Great Lakes beat Lansing 2-0. Eduardo Guerrero went 3-for-4 with a homer. That was yesterday. Here's the 1-0. Missed outside. The pitch that Pena was running on was a ball. It was inside, but not in the zone. Hugged Batanti in the lefty box, facing the lefty. Ivron Romero facing the Rattlers a second time this year. Here's the 2-0, and Batanti will half swing. Did he go? Yes, he did, says base umpire Dakota Kilgore. Unable to check his swing, and it's 2-1. Infield, by the way, repositioned with a runner at third. Whitaker is taking up half the line from second to third, and Kuziak is hugging the base. The 2-1, right down the middle. Slider at 79, and it's 2 balls and 2 strikes. And Peoria beat Beloit last night 2-0. Despite Beloit pitcher Joey Vellini going 5 innings and striking out 11. Wow. Tough one to fall after a start like that, but that's your Midwest League report presented by Sports Medicine Center. The 2-2. Batanti takes upstairs. Furthermore, to set this infield for Cedar Rapids, you got Miguel Briseño favoring first base, and then Demuri Pena is about halfway between second and first. Playing the pull and up the middle towards short. The 3-2, Batanti hammers it foul. And we'll do it again. Pitch count for Romero is at 47. When he faced the Rattlers earlier this month, he issued 68 pitches. It's been his high for the month of June. He only went an inning in his last outing. Can imagine that was to warm him up for today. Here's the 3-2. Batanti in the air, in right. It's dropping. Down, a base hit. Pena will score. Batanti on his horse. And a slip and fall. Batanti into second base. Kendall couldn't come up clean. And Eric Batanti gives the Rattlers the lead. Oh, what a pose from second base, too. Hit it at 85 off the bat. A fastball, and it was in his wheelhouse. Batanti was able to drop it right in front of Jacob McCombs in right field. Just couldn't time it out right, and it got by. The second it got by, you had the little miscue from Caden Kendall. That's error number 4 today for the Cedar Rapids Colonels. Two-one Wisconsin. Here's Luis Castillo with one away, and the pitch is a hammered shot to center. That ball's got some carry. Back at the wall. It's off the wall. Here comes Batanti, rounding third. Castillo into second. He's in safe, and the RBI double makes it 3-1 Wisconsin. Rattlers making some noise here in the third. Luis Castillo gets into one. For Castillo, that's double, number 10 on the season. Boy, this outfield for Cedar Rapids is putting in the work because they have to. 101 off the bats, here's Juan Baez. Back-to-back RBI for Wisconsin. First it was Batanti, which by the way was scored as a double. Well, it was all those RBI doubles yesterday that got the Rattlers in front. This inning is no different. Here's Juan Baez, and the pitch to him is low and away. Baez singled and scored back in the second inning. Two very different doubles, I must say, but they all count the same. Romero looks back at the runner, and the pitch is outside. 2-0 to Baez. Infield playing semi-normal positioning-wise, now that there's no runner 90 feet away. Remember, Baez had some good heads-up base running back in the second inning off the air from Yasser Mercedes. Oh, timeout called by the catcher, Enrique Jimenez. Ivron Romero was in his windup ready to fire, and Baez was ready to swing. But Glenn Meyerhofer granting timeout to the masked-up catcher, Enrique Jimenez. Rattlers now with 114 doubles this year as Baez hacks and misses at a slider. 2-1 the count now. Romero coming into today's game with a 9.63 earned run average, but the Rattlers are having a successful outing against him yet again. The 2-1. Baez, big hack and a miss again. Same pitch, same speed, and same result. Wisconsin has now hit a grand total of 5 doubles off Romero this season. Fisher homered off Romero back in that early meeting. And Romero is unable to adjust to this Rattler squad so far. Let's see what Baez could do. Here's the 2-2. Popped up high in the sky in the infield. Calling for it is Demuri Pena from second. But now Miguel Briseño gets in the way and makes the catch. And that's out number 2. Baez just a bit too much underneath that one. And two away now for Daniel Galarte. Galarte, as Chris mentioned, a rocket single through the left side back in the second inning. But boy, the bottom of this Rattler order could really do some damage. Back in the second inning, Baez, Galarte, and Diaz all reach, and Alastre tied the game at one apiece with the RBI groundout. Romero's pitch, and Galarte, big hack and a miss. Four-seamer outside. Looked outside for how far back in the batter's box Galarte was. Rocking the pink elbow guard. Pink shoelaces, typically has some cleats to go with too. But so much of Daniel Galarte has yet to be unboxed this season. Romero, the 0-1. Big hack and a miss. Fastball a bit upstairs, and Galarte behind 0-2. This is game number 15 for Daniel Galarte. That base hits. Upped his batting average a total of 19 points. So a lot of time to see what he can do. Here's the 0-2, and Galarte nubs one foul. Pitch count, by the way, for Romero at 56. Rattlers trying to rally here with two outs. Maybe deliver a knockout punch one of these plays. A lot of space up the middle, too. Kusiak and Pena giving Galarte the doubt. And he fouls another one off. This time, Demary Pena, the second baseman, has his heels on the outfield grass. There you can see for those watching on the spots. Kusiak likewise. All five of Galarte's RBIs this year have come here at home. Number six could be at second base. Here's the pitch, and a fly ball, shallow right, carrying towards the line, and underneath it to make the catch is McCombs, and that's out number three. But the Rattlers get two more off of RBI doubles. First from Eric Batanti, then Luis Castillo. It is now 3-1 Wisconsin on the Timber Rattlers Broadcast Network.
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8: It is the Utter Tuggers 3, Colonels 1 here on the Timber Rattlers Broadcast Network, top of the fourth inning. Correction to make, Luis Pena, I thought, reached on an infield single. It was ruled as an E4. So that being said, still four errors on the day for Cedar Rapids. But just figured we'd make that correction here as Enrique Jimenez takes outside on a slider. Wandy Torres back for his fourth inning of work. This time pitching with the lead. Jimenez down looking his first time up as the 0-1 is going to miss outside. 1-0 rather, and it's 2-0. Rattlers taking advantage of some miscues defensively for the Colonels. The pitch to Jimenez, and it's right down the middle. Sinker at 93, and it's 2-1. The Brewers Farm Report is presented by Greenstone Farm Credit Services, and we'll talk about everything that happened in the organization yesterday after the 2-1. Fly ball into right field, slicing towards the line. Ragsdale hustling a bit, but makes the catch with ease for out number one. But first, we have to remind you that the Bryce Terang bobblehead giveaway will conclude Utter Tugger Weekend on Sunday and all of our giveaway festivities. It's presented by Best Western and Sport Emotive, and the first 1,000 fans in attendance will receive a Bryce Terang Utter Tuggers bobblehead. Yesterday in the organization, the ACL Brewers beat the ACL Cubs 7-5 at home. The pitch from Torres, low and away, and it's 1-0 to Jacob McCombs. Grounded out to Torres his first time up on a chopping ground ball. Here's the pitch. Swing and a miss. 1-1 now to McCombs, who's hitting .267 on the year. Wilson lost a tough one yesterday to Fredericksburg, 13-3. Torres the 1-1, and McCombs takes outside. Slider, and it's 2-1. Hendel Fry and Carnacion, though, 2-for-2 with an RBI for the Warbirds. We mentioned this in the pregame show, but the Shuckers in Montgomery was rained out. Ground ball, the first in fair territory. Batanti racing to the bag. He'll win. That ball just hugged the line, and Batanti snatched it and went right to the bag. Three unassisted, two up, two down for Torres, and here's Yasser Mercedes. The Sounds, however, came away victorious last night, beating the Gwinnett Stripers 3-0 at home. Jefferson Caro drove in a pair of runs, and Brock Wilkin hit a solo homer. Torres to Mercedes, the pitch is fouled off. Mercedes flew out to center his first time up. And then 2019 Timber Rattler Peter Strzelecki pitched a scoreless ninth with two strikeouts for the save. The 0-1. Torres, his pitch is hammered high in the air, shallow center. Calling for it, Giarte from shortstop, and he'll make the catch. And the inning is over. Another 3-up, 3-down inning for Wandy Torres. And it's 3-0 on our way to the bottom of the fourth inning on the Timber Rattlers Broadcast Network.
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8: 3-1 Wisconsin over Cedar Rapids here in the bottom of the fourth inning. Louis Alastre will be the first on the mound, or the first to face the man on the mound, Irvin Romero. Romero, three innings pitched today, only one earned run. Four errors from this Colonel defense, and Alastre files it off to start the frame. Alastre got the Rattlers on the board with a chopping ground ball. scored the Juan Baez run. The pitch, low and inside. One ball and one strike to Luis Alastre, getting the start at second base today. Get back to the Brewers Farm Report, presented by Greenstone Farm Credit Services. After this 1-1, Romero's pitch, big hack and a miss from Luis Alastre. Romero making his 10th start on the season. Starting down in the desert, Brewers will play the Royals at 8 o'clock. Trying to go three games above 500 as Alastre takes a fastball at 89 up and in. Romero losing a little bit of velocity here in the fourth inning. See if the Rattlers can time it up. Infield favoring a pull and the lefty switch hitting Alastre. Grounds one that way, but what a snag from Miguel Briseño. Romero having to cover. He'll beat the streaking Alastre to first. It goes 3-1. Alastre hit a bullet that hugged the line. 95 off the bat, and that's out number one. It's Utter Tuggers weekend. Pride and joy here in Wisconsin, but pizzas and cheese go hand in hand, and that's why we have Frozen Pizzas Night coming up on July 10th. Wisconsin will be represented as the Wisconsin Frozen Pizzas here in the frozen pizza capital of the world. First pitch to Blyberg Diaz gets the call for a strike on the outside corner. Back to the Brewers Farm Report. A delay in Fredericksburg. It's 1-1 Wilson in the fourth. Some rain going on there. Romero's 0-1 is popped up, slicing towards the net on the first base side. It's going to reach the seats. And it's 0-2. Biloxi lost earlier today by a final of 6-3, but they're trying to bounce back and they're doing their part. It's 4-0. Biloxi over the Montgomery Biscuits in the bottom of the third. Nashville has just been spraying the Gwinnett Stripers with runs. 10-2 in the top of the fourth. They had an 8-run third inning. The 0-2, Diaz takes upstairs. Pitch count for Ivan Romero is at 67. Let's see if the Rattlers can up that total here in this frame. Top of the order, due up on deck. The 1-2. Big swing and a miss from Blyberg Diaz, and that's a strikeout. Two away now here in the bottom of the fourth. That's K number four for Romero. As Ragsdale steps in. Last but not least, Brewers and Cubs taking place down in Milwaukee. One out in the bottom of the fourth. Jacob Mizorowski, a great day so far. No earned runs, a walk, and four strikeouts. Cubs have Colin Ray on the mound, former Milwaukee Brewer. And Ragsdale takes right down the middle at 90 miles an hour. So that is your Brewers Farm Report presented by Greenstone Farm Credit Services. We'll keep you updated throughout the broadcast. Romero from the stretch, the 0-1, big swing and a miss. Ragsdale chopped one to the pitcher Romero in the first inning, flew one out to left field back in the second. Rankdale's hitting .411 in the month of June, making a strong case for the Rattlers to go back-to-back in Brewers Farm Player of the Month. The 0-2 is upstairs, fastball at 91. And for a guy who started the season 1-for-21, this is just spectacular. The 1-2. Ragsdale grounds one to first base. Briseño is there. He'll throw to the covering Romero for another 3-1 putout, and the side is retired. Rattlers go in order here in the fourth inning, and we head to the fifth. Utter Tuggers still in front, though. 3-1 on the Timber Rattlers Broadcast Network.
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8: It's the fifth inning. It's 3-1 Rattlers here in the top of the frame, and it's time for Chris Mehring to return to the mic.
4: Caden Kendall, who put the Colonels in front with a two-out home run back in the second inning, will lead off the fifth inning, and he'll take a strike from Torres, and it's 0-1. Rattlers with that 3-1 lead, bouncing back after falling behind with a run in the second, and then back-to-back RBI doubles by Batanti and Castillo in the third. Luis almost came through on his prediction. Still a long way to go. The 1-1 outside, a ball, or two balls and a strike now. Luis said he had homer today and needed to pull that one about, what, 10 feet to the right? Got it out past the 16-foot-high wall into the Rattler bullpen. The 2-1. Kendall drives one out that way, too, but Payne is going to come on after a slip and a fall and a slide and a catch. Didn't quite fall down, but he did slip coming in after that one. And Braylon Payne with another nice defensive play for the first out in the fifth inning. We've got lots of great nights coming up all season long. It's not just Utter Tuggers weekend tonight, tomorrow and Sunday. We've got a big one coming up on July 11th. It's Margaritaville night with a special ticket package that includes a Wisconsin Timber Rattlers-themed Hawaiian shirt. Always a big night. Swing and a miss at the 1-0, and it's now one ball and one strike to Pena. Pena reached on a two-out single in the second, but was left stranded. Torres working with the 3-1 lead. Gets a ground ball foul up the third baseline, and it's 1-2 to Pena. Yeah, definitely changes in attitudes. No changes in latitude, though, for Margaritaville night. As the 1-2. Missed outside 2-2. I think that was Cole Peschel getting loose in the bullpen for the Colonels. That you saw moments ago on the spot or on Bally Sports Live, the 2-2 to Pena. Ground ball weakly hit up the third baseline. Fielded by Torres, fires into the runner, and a quick hand move there by Batanti turns that into a 1-3 put out, and Pena retired for the second out here in the fifth inning. Boy, Torres doing a nice job fielding his position today. He made that leaping grab of the McCombs grounder back in the second. Had to get off and field that one near the third base line for the out on Pena. Now here's Henry Kuziak. Kuziak fouled out. To Baez at third to end that second inning. 3-1 Rattlers, top of five. And Torres missed in, and it's 2-0. Yeah, Jonathan just mentioned in the bottom of the fourth inning, Miz is dealing again today against the Cubs at home. Here's the 2-0. Ripped fair down the left field line, and Kuziak is going to go for second. He'll get in there standing with no play as the ball is dug out of the left field corner by Castillo. So Kuzio into second with the double.

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4: 3-1, Utter Tuggers out in front of the Colonels. New pitcher on for Cedar Rapids. Cole Peschel is on in relief of Ivan Romero. Romero went four innings, gave up three runs, two earned, with a walk and four strikeouts on five hits. 72 pitches, 49 strikes for Romero. Peschel, right-hander, will face Pena, Payne, and Batanti. Pena 1-for-2. He's been on base twice today with a single in the first, reached in an error in the third. He's stolen two bases and scored a run. And Peschel is going to in there with a strike, and it's 0-1. The Rattlers are 2-for-17 against Peschel this season. I take that back. That was last year. Peschel misses outside with that one, and it's 1-1. The Rattlers are 4-for-18 against Peschel this year. Pena facing him for the first time. And the tall right-hander sets in the 1-1 to Pena. Low and away, and it's 2-1. Ooh, take that back. Call the strike. 1-2. Got to remember how... That strike call from Glenn Meyerhofer. Here's the 1-2. That one skipped in, and now it's two balls and two strikes. Well, right after we were singing the praises of Jacob Mizorowski against the Cubs, he gave up a home run to Seiya Suzuki. So it's 1-0 Chicago at American Family Field, and there's a base hit to left for Pena. Boy, he is just stinging the baseball tonight. Like we talked about earlier, making up for lost time. So he's aboard to lead off the fifth inning. And here's Braylon Payne, 0-for-2 with a couple of strikeouts. Payne 1-for-2 with a couple of RBI and a strikeout against Peschel. He's going to try to bunt, and he bunted through it. It's 1-0. Or make that 0-1, excuse me. Yeah, just a 100-mile-an-hour line drive off the bat of Luis Pena for a single. Here's the 0-1. There he goes again. There's a swing and a pop-up, and it's going to be caught out there by Kendall as Pena retreats to first base. So Payne flies out, one away in the fifth. We've got a Brewers Sunday cap coming up on a given

0: giveaway, July 12th. Presented by Shields. First 1,000 fans in, get that City Connect inspired Brewers Sunday hat from the Timber Rattlers and Shields. That's on Sunday, July 12th. Called strike and it's 0-1. Three-one Wisconsin. We're in the bottom of the fifth inning. Batanti, RBI bloop double his last time up. There goes Pena again. The pitch out and the throw to second is going to be mishandled on the scoop by Kuziak. And that's three stolen bases for Pena. And it's almost like he's trying to prove his hamstring is 100%. Three for three in stolen bases for Pena tonight. 15 for 17 on the season. He's in scoring position for Batanti, who knocked in his 40th run of the season back in the third. And Batanti went around on that one. It's one ball and two strikes. Big crowd tonight. They're expecting this to maybe be the biggest crowd of the year at Neuroscience Group Field. Rattlers putting on a good show in the Undertuggers jerseys tonight. Fouled off by Batanti, and it's still a ball and two strikes. Despite some tough weather conditions this season, the Rattlers have drawn pretty well. Biggest crowd this season was back on the 15th of May against South Bend, with 5,271 on hand for that one. Here's the 1-2. Down low, two balls and two strikes. Peschel kind of turned around and looked back to see if there was going to be an appeal on that, but no appeal. Peschel on the season, making his 21st appearance of the season. He is second on the Colonels in appearances. 2-1 with a 2.95 ERA in his 2-2 pitch, but Tanti pulls it foul up the first baseline, and it's still 2-2. Peschel worked 2 1/3 scoreless, hitless innings on Tuesday night in the opener. Came on in the fifth inning and struck out Batanti. Shakes off a couple of signs. Now he's set to go. Pena from second and Peschel the 2-2. Batanti takes a little bit off the outside corner. And it's full now. Batanti will take his walks. But if he gets something to drive here, he could hit it a very long way. The 3-2. Ball four is inside. The Rattlers will have two on with one out for Luis Castillo. First walk by Peschel. Peschel had only walked 13 in 36 and two-thirds innings coming into this game tonight. That's with 32 strikeouts. Rattlers have done well against Peschel this season. They've scored three runs in 4 2/3 innings against him. Here's Castillo. Runners go. The pitch is going to get away from the catcher, Jimenez. He was trying to cheat a little bit and come up ready for a throw, and that ball was down the middle low, and he just missed it. So both runners were going on the pitch, so that should be a couple of stolen bases. One for Batanti tonight and four for Pena. It's 1-0 to Castillo with the infield in at every station for the Colonels. The 1-0. Castillo takes low, and it's 2-0. Castillo 0-for-1 against Peschel this season. Did not face him last year. Two on, one out. Rattlers lead by two, and the 2-0 pitch swings over that one. He was sitting fastball, and he got a curve that dropped down out of the zone. Peschel with the set at the belt. Pitch clock down to three as he comes home, and Castillo chased that same pitch out of the zone. It was a cutter this time, but dropped off the edge of the table. Peschel, part of that Colonels team that made it to the Midwest League Championship Series last year. On the 2-2 to Castillo. Inside, and it's full now, 3-2. This big crowd trying to pump up Castillo on this payoff pitch. Infield still in. And the deal from Peschel. Swing and a fly ball to right. Is it going to be deep enough? McCombs has an arm. He's making the catch. The throw to the plate is cut off. The throw to third is late. And the Rattlers have a 4-1 lead on the sacrifice fly by Castillo. Let's pause 10 seconds for station identification. This is Wisconsin Timber Rattlers baseball.
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0: Pena scores his second run of the game. And now with Metanti at third, Baez will bat with a 4-1 Wisconsin lead. Ball misses in. It's 1-0. That is Arthur spinning the dials back in the WOSH studios tonight. We are coming to you from the Lamer's Bus Lines broadcast booth inside Neuroscience Group Field. Happy to have you along with us tonight on the radio. On the spot, Green Bay 32 on Bally Sports Live, or however you follow Wisconsin Timber Rattlers baseball. The 1-0 to Baez. Down low, and it's 2-0. Rattlers are trying to do something no Timber Rattlers team has ever done. Start a second half 6-0. Best start in team history for a half was 5-0 in 2001. The team would go on to finish 42-26 in that second half. Baez takes a strike. He thought it was away, and Glenn Meyerhofer is telling him, no, it was in there. And Juan taking the discretionary route, going, okay, it's 2-1. Peschel gets a ground ball up the middle, ranging over the shortstop. Kuziak throws to first in time, and the inning comes to an end. But the Rattlers get another run on one more hit. They strand one. Through five, it's 4-1 Wisconsin on the Timber Rattlers Broadcast Network.
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0: Top of the sixth inning, it's 4-1 Wisconsin. And it's the top of the order here for the Cedar Rapids Colonels. It'll be Whitaker, Tait, and Jimenez as Wandy Torres try to go six tonight. He's done it a couple of times this season, and he's got a swing and a miss from Whitaker, and it's 0-1. Torres went six in back-to-back starts against South Bend and Great Lakes earlier this season. Ground ball foul up the third baseline, and it's 0-2. Wandy went six innings, gave up four runs on seven hits, and took a loss to South Bend on May 12th. But on May 19th at Great Lakes, he gave up two hits and no runs in six shutout innings. He's got a 4-1 lead and an 0-2 pitch due to Brandon Whitaker. And the right-hand batter grounds one foul up the third baseline at the feet of his manager, Brian Meyer, again. And it's still no balls and two strikes. Boy, Brian getting a workout down at third base this week. Got a lot of foul balls down that way. Second-year manager of the Colonels. And the 0-2 pitch. Whitaker grounds it weakly towards short. Cut off by Baez. The third baseman fires across on a nice play, and there's one gone in the sixth inning. This date in Timber Rattlers history, June 26th, 1996. The Rattlers won 11-1 at Michigan. David Ortiz, 4-for-4 with four runs, a homer, and two RBI. Luis Tinoco homered, knocked in four, and Luis Figueroa also homered. Damaso Marte allowed one run and struck out seven over seven innings for the win. Ball outside to Eduardo Tait. Whole orchestra got into that one back in 1996. There's a called strike, and it's one ball and one strike. Well, the Fox Valley Symphony Orchestra here for Symphony Under the Stars coming up on Friday, July 24th. It's a free event for free parking, free admission. Ground ball backhanded by Batante. He'll take it himself, and that is a three unassisted putout, and Tait is retired. Yeah, the Symphony Under the Stars, it started several years ago as Bratz, Beer, and Beethoven with the Fox Valley Symphony Orchestra. It is a great event, great music. And this year they're going to have some classics from both classical music and rock music. Everything from Aerosmith to Led Zeppelin. And it's always a great event. Fireworks afterwards. Here's Enrique Jimenez, and he'll take a called strike, and it's 0-1. And Jimenez just kind of threw his head back and like, I'm supposed to hit that? 0-for-2 tonight for Jimenez. He has struck out looking and flown out to right. And the 0-1 is going to miss low, and it's one ball and one strike. June 26, 2000, the Rattlers beat South Bend 6-5 at home. The Silverhawks broke a 2-2 tie with three runs in the top of the ninth inning. So it's 5-2, and they brought Jose Valverde on to close out the game. The 1-1 to Jimenez. Swinging a foul back, and it's 1-2. He got the first two outs, but then walked the next three batters on 3-2 pitches. He left. Wellington Cepeda came in through one pitch, and Gorky Estrella hit it out for a walk-off grand slam and a 6-5 Timber Rattlers win. 26 years ago tonight. Line drive right at Baez. He's got it. And a 3-up, 3-down inning for Wandy Torres in the sixth. 4-1 Wisconsin through 5.5 innings of play on the Timber Rattlers Broadcast Network.
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0: Always great promotions when Utter Tuggers weekend is going on. Got to think outside the box with some of them. Just like they did when they came up with the Utter Tuggers identity back in 2019. I got interviewed the other day, and I apologize for using the pun, but I probably shouldn't have because it was actually pretty good. Here's Daniel Gilarte. He'll take a strike, and it's 0-1. Is that the Utter Tuggers have become a cash cow for the Timber Rattlers over the last several years. Usually I'm embarrassed to say stuff like that, but... you know, I'll go with it. 0-2 to Gilarte. Daniels singled back in the second. Flew out to right in the third. This is his first at bat against Peschel tonight. Peschel on for his second inning. Rattlers lead it 4-1 in the sixth. And that's going to miss away, and that one crossed up Jimenez. Curveball there, and... Peschel with a new baseball, readjusts the baseball cap on his head, gets the sign, and now the 1-2. A little squibber at the plate. Still 1-2 to Gilarte. One last entry for this date in baseball history for the Timber Rattlers. I don't think I can top the walk-off Grand Slam from 2000, but this one was one of my favorites. 1-2. That one's a called third strike. Just got the top of the zone there. And Gilarte is gone. First strikeout for Peschel. June 26, 2018, the Rattlers won 5-0 at Quad Cities. Wisconsin scored all five of their runs in the third inning, including 2 on a home run by Brent Diaz. Christian Togner allowed 1 hit over 6 innings for the win. The only hit given up by Togner was a one-out single by Marty Kostas in the fifth inning. 1-0 to the switch-hitting Luian Alastre, who is grounded out twice but once knocked in a run. That RBI ground out in the second inning tied the game at 1. It's now 4-1 Wisconsin in the sixth. Peschel, he's focused. And is 1-1 to Alastre. Ground ball foul up the first baseline. 1-2. Rattlers reliever in the bullpen, that's Daniel Corniel. Well, what a debut he had coming back to the Rattlers after one appearance in April last year. Here's the 1-2. Swinging a ground ball to first. He'll take it himself, Briseño will, and it's 3-0 assisted. We'll talk about Corny Elmore when he actually gets... Actually, we'll have... Jonathan, your assignment is to talk about Daniel Corniel when he comes into the ballgame, which shouldn't be too long unless the Rattlers can extend this inning. And if you want to make sure you get your Utter Tuggers gear and you are missing out so far, you can always get it from the Snake Pit Team Store. Snake Pit Team Store has all of the alternate identities from the Timber Rattlers, from the Utter Tuggers to the Granjeros, frozen pizzas, brats, and more. Ground ball up the middle. Nice pick, nice play. Kusiak gets the out at first, and it's a 1-2-3 inning for Cole Peschel and the Colonels defense. We go to the seventh. It's still 4-1 Wisconsin on the Timber Rattlers Broadcast Network.
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0: It's the seventh inning. The Wisconsin Timber Rattlers with a 4-1 lead. And here to tell you all about Daniel Corniel and take you through the seventh, it's Jonathan Tim.
12: All right. Thank you, Chris. Corniel will face McCombs coming out of the gates. Jacob McCombs 0 for 2 today. And Daniel Corniel making his third appearance as a Rattler in the last two seasons. Again, suffered a season-ending injury last year, but had a pretty strong showing in his first time back in the Quad Cities series. Three scoreless innings that was, and Corniel issues a ground ball foul to Jacob McCombs, and here we go in the top of seven. 3-1 Wisconsin, or 4-1 Wisconsin, rather, hanging on by three runs. Corniel, the right-handed pitcher. Free agent out of Venezuela is how he arrived at the crew back in 2022. McCombs flies one out high and deep to left. It's carrying towards the warning track. They'll have to play it off the wall. Castillo will fire in to the cutoff man, and a stand-up double for Jacob McCombs is how we start things off here in the seventh. If it weren't for that extra high wall out in left field, that may have left the yard. So leadoff runner aboard here for Cedar Rapids. Rattlers trying to hang on here as they have the lead. First, Blyberg-Diaz will make a quick trip to the mound presented by Quick Trip. Yeah, when times are tough and stressful, as they can be as a pitcher or as a Wisconsinite, Quick Trips are always there for you. Yasser Mercedes will step in now. Corniel made a few rehab appearances in the Complex League this year, five of them out in Arizona. He threw 44 pitches in that outing in Quad Cities, two strikeouts, two walks, two hits. Yasser Mercedes grounds one off himself and foul. So the day is done for Wande Torres. A solid, solid outing. Quality start. Six innings, three hits, one earned run. It was off of that solo shot from Caden Kendall back in the second inning. No walks and three strikeouts, and of his 77 pitches, 52 were strikes. Solid stuff right there. Mercedes against Corniel. From the stretch, here's the pitch, and it's going to take a hop in front of the plate. Good snag by Blyberg Diaz. No Cedar Rapids Colonel has ever faced Daniel Corniel. So this is new for both sides. Mercedes has put it in the air a couple of times today. Runner goes. Here's the pitch. It's off the end of the bat, foul. And not the barrel end either. The knob sent it towards the Rattler dugout. And retrieving to second base is Jacob McCombs. The cleanup hitter started this inning off with a double off the left field wall. McCombs now 4 for 10 in the series. He's at second base, and Corniel against Mercedes. Looking back at McCombs, Corniel deals, and it's a ground ball to third. Baez, as it's hugging the line fair, he'll throw to first in time. Advancing to third is McCombs, but that was a great play by Juan Baez. He had to charge for Almighty to make the play, as it was just lining with the powder there on the third base line. And there's one away. I wish my golf swings were as straight as that ground ball on the line. They aren't. But you can see if yours are on September 23rd for the Rattlers charity golf outing at Shamrock Heights Golf Course. Cade Kendall puts one high in the sky. Shallow center field. Who's going to call it? It's Galarte from shortstop. He'll make the catch. No chance for a tag from Jacob McCombs. So nice play there for Daniel Corniel to now have a runner at third with two out. P6, that brings up DeMurray Pena. But yes, Wisconsin Timber Rattlers charity golf outing on September 23rd. A great day to play some golf and raise some money for the Timber Rattlers Give Back, the official 501c3 of the Wisconsin Timber Rattlers. The pitch to Pena outside. Corniel made his pro debut in the Dominican Summer League back in 2022. Had a 1-4 record during that season. Pitched 41 2/3 and then went 1-1 for ACL in 2023. The 1-0. Ground ball to third. Baez is there again. And he throws again. And it's in time again. Juan Baez has been a busy boy over at third base this series. And Daniel Corniel strands the leadoff double. Time to stretch here at Neuroscience Group Field to the bottom of the seventh. It's still 4-1 Utter Tuggers on the Rattlers Broadcast Network.
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12: Bottom of the seventh inning and a new pitcher on the mound for the Cedar Rapids Colonels. Nick Trabacci going to make his fourth appearance against the Rattlers this year. We saw him earlier in this series and twice in early June. Josiah Ragsdale will greet him, and he will foul one off to start things off here in the bottom of the seventh. 4-1 Wisconsin. Final stat line today for Korpeschel. 2 innings pitched, 1 hit, 1 run. It was earned, a walk and a strikeout, 35 pitches, in which 22 were strikes. Ragsdale 0-for-3 today, trying to extend that on-base streak. Puts one in the air to center. It's got some carry. Kendall on the move. He can't get there. And there it is. On his way to second. Ragsdale sliding. Or standing up, rather. Looked like he needed to slide. Rather not. Double for Ragsdale. 30 straight games on base. Ties the Rattlers season high. And Josiah Ragsdale continuing to have an incredible month of June. It's really been more than June. It's been since late April and the entirety of May. That ball just kept on sailing, and no chance for Caden Kendall. Here's Luis Pena. It's been a career day for him in terms of stolen bases. 2-for-3 with a pair of runs. And he takes outside for ball one. And a new career high, 4 stolen bases for Luis Pena. Back in his ACL and Carolina days, it was not uncommon for Pena to swipe multiple bags per game, but he never made it a quad until today. In fact, he's been at least third base every time he stepped foot on the bases today. Trabacci, runner goes. Ragsdale will get there as the throw gets by. He slides in, thinking about going for the plate. No, as Trabacci will cover the plate. That's now the 6th stolen base for the Rattlers. Their high this season for stolen bases in a game is 8. 2-0 the count to Luis Pena. Josiah Ragsdale at third base. Trabacci in his 25th game of the year, a 2-0 record with a 5.74 earned run average. 46 strikeouts to 19 walks. Opponents hit .276 against. The 2-0, Pena grounds it foul, third base side. Rattlers now have 7 hits off Trabacci this year, one of them being a home run. That double, by the way, 103 off the bat of Ragsdale. The 2-1, Pena grounds it to second. Ragsdale will not go. It's hauled in by Pena, and he throws out Pena from second base. Infield was playing in, so tough luck there for the Rattlers, but Braylon Payne will try to put one in play, and you better try to make your bid on the other Tuggers jersey auction before we run out of time. We have 2 auctions ending on Sunday, one at 6:30, one at 7. So for those watching on the spot, Green Bay 32 and Valley Sports Live, scan that QR code and make your bid for the game-worn Utter Tuggers weekend jerseys. Infield still playing in. Trabacci the pitch, and Payne puts it in the air to center. That ball's back. Still sailing. Out of here! Braylon Payne! A 2-run bomb! Number 14 on the season. 6-1 Wisconsin. 105 off the bat. Dead center field. He hit 8 home runs in 77 games last year, 14 in 46 games this year. Utter Tuggers. Here's Patanti now, and the pitch right down the middle. Second home run that Trabacci has allowed against these Rattlers now. Braylon Payne, the new home run king for this team after Andrew Fisher's promotion. The 0-1's a big swing and a miss. Home run number 89 on the season for the Rattlers, and they've got 15 against these Colonels. It's a large sample size. The pitch to Batanti. Slow ground ball up the middle and into center field. A base hit. Took a hop on the edge of the infield dirt. And Eric Batanti is aboard for a third time today. His second hit, and here's Luis Castillo, who was the first to homer off Nick Trabacci this year for the Rattlers. Rattlers have just been imposing their will this series. They won three in a row against these Colonels to start the series in early June, but couldn't cash in the final two games. They still won the series because Sunday got rained out. Calling time is catcher Enrique Jimenez. And again, it's up and down the lineup. No slack in this order. And it's not like the Rattlers are keeping the same lineup every day. The pitch to Castillo, right down the middle, it's strike one. An incredible month and an incredible second half for Eric Batanti. Now hitting 14 for 25 in these six opening games to start the second half. Timeout is called by Luis Castillo. He'll adjust his gloves. Which, by the way, the shin pad, the elbow guard, the arm sleeve, and the gloves go smack and dandy with these uniforms. The 0-1, fly ball, left field, foul. You knew Braylon Payne's high fly was going to score Bragsdale from third, whether or not Kendall was able to catch it, but it just kept on carrying. Just incredible pop to that bat. Had a fun little conversation with Braylon before the game today. We'll get to that after this 0-2. Trabacci from the stretch. Batanti goes, and there's a ground ball. First base foul. So that'll give us plenty of time for the story. I go up to Braylon and I ask him, hey, would you be able to shoot a social media video with us after batting practice? And he goes, man, I'd love to. You know I would. Can we do it tomorrow, though? I am starving. And Batanti, who's at first base, looks at me and goes, guess what he's eating for like the 20th day in a row? The answer after this 0-2. The pitch. Called strike three. Castillo got locked up with a changeup. And there's two away for Juan Baez. Batanti still at first. 6-1 utter tuggers after the two-run shot from Braylon Payne. And I asked Braylon, well, what do you eat every day? And he goes, Chick-fil-A. And Batanti shook his head and goes, or Domino's. Says his favorite sauces are ketchup, honey mustard, and barbecue. So, all right. Anyway, here's Juan Baez. He'll take upstairs. Well, Braylon Payne appeared to be fueled up for that swing. Not bad after going 0-for-3 today. Certainly got all of that baseball. Batanti goes. The 1-0 is upstairs. Here's the throw. It's slide. It's safe. Eric Batanti with a second stolen base this year. 7 today for Wisconsin. And Batanti, who runs real well for a first baseman, 13 for 13 in stolen bases this year. Chasing Blake Burke of the Biloxi Shuckers, who leads all of minor league baseball in that category. He goes again, the 1-0, swing and a miss, and there's not going to be a throw. My goodness. And that's 8 for the Rattlers, and it ties their season high. One from Ragsdale, 4 for Pena, which is a career high for him. And if I'm not mistaken, we'll fact check this. That should be a career high for Batanti. Runner at third, 1-2. Trabacci against Baez, 1, awaiting the delivery. Here it comes, and Baez swing and a miss, strike 3, and the side is retired. 2 strikeouts for Trabacci upon entering the game, but not before Braylon Payne goes on a day with him to dead center. 6-1 Wisconsin, headed to the 7th on the Timber Rattlers Broadcast Network.
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12: Top of the eighth inning, it's 6-1 Utter Tuggers, and Chris Mehring is back in the booth.
0: Braylon Payne's 14th home run of the season, making it 6-1 as we go to Daniel Corniel's second inning of work. And he's going to miss away. Back-to-back quality starts for the Rattlers. Seven innings from Ethan Dorshey last night, allowing one run. Six innings, allowing one run from Wandy Torres tonight. The 1-0 to Henry Kuziak is going to miss away, and it's 2-0. Corniel got into a little bit of trouble in the seventh on a leadoff double by Jacob McCombs. But a ground out, a pop out, and a ground out kept the Colonels off the scoreboard. Corniel is playing with a little fire, though, as he's missing low, and it's three balls and no strikes. That's a called strike, and it's 3-1. Corniel's pitch. Popped him up. Who wants it? Gilarte coming in on the infield. Garas in front of second base makes the catch. And there's one away in the top of the eighth inning. Next broadcast of Tim Rattler's Baseball on the Spot. That is coming your way on July 7th. .630 start for the Rattlers. And the Beloit Skycarp making their first visit in since April. Weather's going to be a little different when they come in this time. The 0-1 to Miguel Briseño, swinging a ground ball up the middle, sliding backhand stop, throw to first, they got him, what a play, Illustre! I think we have a new leader in the clubhouse for defensive play of the series. He had a long way to go to the shortstop side of second in short center. Made a sudden stop and threw from his knees. Batanti with the scoop, two gone in the eighth. Of course, we'll be back on WOSH tomorrow and Sunday. There's a fly ball to right. Ragsdale coming over, makes the catch, and that's an easy 1-2-3 inning for Corniel. Rattlers are three outs away from their sixth win in a row, but they got a little business to take care of in the bottom of the eighth when we come back on the Timber Rattlers Broadcast Network.
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0: Otter Tuggers night, very successful. Rattlers going for their sixth consecutive win. They're up 6-1, and the Rattlers have their biggest crowd of the season at home. 5,401 on hand this evening. Here's Daniel Gilarte. One for three tonight for Daniel, and Tribacci takes a pitch up high to Gilarte, and it's 1-0. By the way, the Brewers now up 3-1 on the Cubs. Garrett Mitchell with a two-out, two-run homer in the sixth. And then David Hamilton with an RBI triple. That's a line drive to left center field. Diving, and it's past Kendall to the wall. Gilarte is going to turn second, and he'll stop there. And Daniel Gilarte dives back into the bag with no throw. It's a double for Daniel, and the Rattlers with another base hit to open up an inning. Second hit tonight for Gilarte. It was Ragsdale leading off the seventh inning with a double and scoring on the Braylon Payne home run. And here comes Louis Analastri, who made that great defensive play for the second out of the eighth inning. Speaking of Braylon Payne, did I hear you say, Jonathan, that Braylon Payne, his favorite sauces included ketchup?
12: You heard that correctly.
0: That is the first time. Here's the 1-0. Alastri takes the ball off the outside corner, and it's 2-0. And I am a ketchup connoisseur. I have been known to drown my French fries and onion rings and hash browns in ketchup, but I have never referred to it as a sauce before. 2-0 up high, and it's 3-0. Barbecue I can see, yes, because it's barbecue sauce. It's not ketchup sauce. It's just ketchup. Or catsup, if you're of my grandparents' generation from the Depression. Here's the 3-0. That's a strike on the outside corner, and it's 3-1.
12: But I mean, it's got the sauce consistency.
0: Does it, though? Here's the 3-1. And timeout asked for here by the catcher, Jimenez. I'm just having a hard time wrapping my mind around that. Here's the 3-1. There's a called strike, and it's 3-2. I mean, I'm far from a culinary person, so maybe we need to get food and beverage in here and get Chef Charles to opine during the staff meeting tomorrow morning or tomorrow afternoon. knowing Charlie, he'll find out what I think and then say the opposite. 3-2 pitch to Alastre. Ball inside, and Alastre draws the walk, and the Rattlers two on with nobody out for Blaberg Diaz. And I'm not ashamed of saying that, because I know Braylon's mom is probably listening, and she is texting him at this moment about our conversation. We've got a quick trip to the mound, brought to you by Quick Trip. Heading out to the mound is Jimenez, and now he's heading back behind home plate. 6-1, Wisconsin leads it. We're in the bottom of the eighth inning. Rattlers, Corniel is going to get the ninth, and he'll face Tait, Jimenez, and McCombs. Boy, two teams going in opposite directions right now. Diaz fouls it off. The Rattlers, three outs from their sixth consecutive win to open the half, which would be their best start in a half ever in team history, including the first half. The 0-1 to Blaberg with two on and nobody out. Up high, and it's 2-0, or winked at 1-1. Meanwhile, Cedar Rapids, three outs away from falling to 0-6 to open up the second half of the season. Both of these teams were kind of in playoff contention through the early parts of the first half. Rattlers were in first place until that series with South Bend that just went completely sideways in the final three games, with South Bend winning four of the five meetings and overtaking the Rattlers and never letting Wisconsin get back into it. That's ball three high, and it's 3-1 to Diaz. Blaberg today 0-2. He has walked, struck out, and grounded out. Rattlers looking for a few Ansay and Associates insurance runs here. And he's going to foul that back to the top of the net. It's 3-2. Same two teams tomorrow night. Come on out on Utter Tuggers night at the ballpark. Got postgame fireworks tomorrow as well. Jaden Dubanowicz will try to go to 3-0 on the season for the Rattlers in his third start as a Rattler. Trabacci, with the runners going, gets a looping line drive to right off the bat of Diaz. Scoring from second, that will be Gilarte. In the third goes Alastre, and it's 7-1 Wisconsin. Blaberg, just a nice easy swing, went with it, blooped it into right for the base hit, and the Rattlers add a run here in the eighth. RBI number 14 for Blaberg. Another quick trip to the mound here coming up from Hunter Townsend. So while he is going out to the mound, let's take a peek at the Midwest League scoreboard brought to you by the Sports Medicine Center. Another quick trip to the mound, again brought to you by Quick Trip. See, as Jonathan mentioned much earlier tonight, West Michigan at Dayton rained out. They'll make it up as part of a doubleheader tomorrow. Cedar Rapids with activity in their bullpen. That up in the pen down there is Brian Zeldin. South Bend with a 4-3 win over Quad Cities. The River Bandits got three in the first. They led 3-1 late, but the Cubs got a run in the seventh and two in the eighth for the 4-3 win over Quad Cities. Beloit with a 6-1 victory over Peoria broke a scoreless tie with five in the seventh. Here's Ragsdale. 30-game on-base streak now for Ragsdale after that double over the head of Kendall to lead off the seventh inning. Matching Andrew Fisher for the longest on-base streak by a Rattler this season. He has scored 32 runs in his 30-game on-base streak. And he will ground one foul. Leo Rodriguez knocked it down and kept it in front of him. Head over and give it to a young fan. who will hand it off. 7-1 Wisconsin in the eighth. Runners at the corners with nobody out. And an 0-2 pitch to Ragsdale. Throw to first and back safely over there will be Blaberg. Great Lakes beat Lansing 9-4. Lansing is 0-7 to start the season's second half. By the way, Lansing will be coming into town in July. Here's the 0-2.

0: Here's the 2-2. Swing and a fly ball to left. Ragsdale has put one out of here. See what happens indeed. 10-1 Wisconsin on Ragsdale's sixth home run of the season.
1: Uh-oh, opposing pitching forgot he can go opposite field for power. That's not the first time he sent one over that tall left field wall.
0: Another run scored for Ragsdale. He's knocked in three tonight, and the Rattlers up 10-1 as Luis Pena takes a strike. Two homers tonight for the Rattlers. That gives them 90 on the season. And that's 87 allowed by Cedar Rapids pitching. Pena fouls it off to right, and it's no balls and two strikes. Luis is 2-for-4, couple of singles, four stolen bases tonight, two runs scored. The 0-2, Tribacci gets a swing and a miss for strike three, and that is out number one in the eighth inning. I'll tell you that Ragsdale has just found a different gear in the last month. And that strikeout is going to be all for Tribacci, who goes an inning and a third with three strikeouts. But he's allowed six runs. And it's going to be Zeldin coming in for the Cedar Rapids Colonels. Six runs on six hits with a walk and three strikeouts for Tribacci. And Zeldin, who pitched earlier in this series and gave up two runs on three hits in the seventh inning on Wednesday afternoon, is now charged with getting the final two outs of this eighth inning. We get all the scores? No, we didn't. Fort Wayne won 8-4 at Lake County. So we're the only game still going on in the Midwest League tonight. In the Brewers farm system, wasn't Nashville up like 10-3 in that game? And now up 10-9 on Gwinnett, with Gwinnett batting the tying run at second and two outs in the eighth inning. Mark Manfredi, the former Timber Rattler from 2024, is on there. Biloxi leads the second game of their doubleheader up Montgomery 5-3. They lost game one 6-3. Game two is in the seventh inning. Wilson got suspended in the fourth inning with Fredericksburg, tied at one in the top of the fourth. Arizona Complex League Brewers are trailing the Royals 4-0. That game is in the bottom of the third inning. And the Brewers are up 3-1 on the Cubs in the bottom of the seventh inning. Jacob Mizorowski gave up one run in six innings with four walks and eight strikeouts. The only runner allowed was a Seiya Suzuki solo homer. All right, Braylon Payne against Zeldin. First pitch swinging, fouls it off to left, and it's 0-1. Zeldin making his 10th appearance of the season with the Colonels. One win, one loss, 13 and a third innings pitched, 13 walks and 16 strikeouts. Zeldin on the 0-1 is going to skip one in low, and it's one ball and one strike. Zeldin, a non-drafted free agent out of Georgia, 25 years old, came up from Fort Myers, and on his 1-1 is going to miss up and away, and it's 2-1.

0: fourth pitcher of the night for the Colonels. And the 2-1. Outside 3-1. Rattlers have put together a great show for this crowd of 5,400 tonight. Plus, with a four-run eighth inning, it is now getting dark enough for fireworks after the game. The 3-1. In there, a strike, and it's 3-2 to Braylon Payne. He spun out of there, but Glenn Meyerhofer calls him back. 3 balls, 2 strikes. Payne fouls one at the plate, and it's still 3-2. See, so with Beloit winning tonight, they are now 4-2. Quad City's loss drops them to 1-5. Here's the 3-2 pitch. Swinging a ground ball foul up the first baseline. It's still 3-2 to Braylon Payne. It's still obviously very early in the second half. Tonight being game number 6 for Wisconsin. And we always felt it would come down to a lot of teams that were going to fight to play South Bend in the first round of the playoffs. Here's a 3-2. Fouled off again by Braylon Payne, putting together a pretty good at bat here against Zeldin. But a good start was so important for the Rattlers. And they have just come out firing in the second half. They're still batting in the eighth, and the 3-2 pitch to Payne. Fly ball, shallow center. That could drop, and it will. A base hit for Braylon Payne. He's got a multi-hit game today. And before Eric Batanti bats, 10 seconds for station identification. This is the Timber Rattlers Broadcast Network.
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0: That one fooled me. Could you tell? The way the ball has been flying here, thought that might have been a chance to go. Fouled back by Luis Castillo. 2 outs. Bottom 8. Got Arthur spinning the dials back in the WOSH studios. We're coming to you from the Lamer's Bus Lines broadcast booth inside Neuroscience Group Field. We're also on the spot. Green Bay 32 tonight. 10-1 Wisconsin leads it in the bottom of the 8th inning. Called strike and it's 0-2 to Castillo. Home runs by Payne and Ragsdale. Great pitching from Wandy Torres. Here's the 0-2 to Castillo. And that's going to miss outside, and it's 1-2. By the way, another multi-hit game for Ragsdale. That's 22 on the season for him. The 1-2, low, and it's 2-2. Braylon Payne. Now with 16 multi-hit games, second on the active roster. He's over there at first base with 2 outs. The 2-2 to Castillo. Down low, and it's 3-2. On a check swing, they're going to ask, and no swing. Zeldin really wanted that one and didn't get it. Manfredi got out of the eighth inning with a tying run at second. So Nashville still leads by 1 going to the ninth. There goes the pitch, swinging a foul off. Back to first base goes Braylon Payne with 3 balls and 2 strikes and 2 outs. Actually going to the bottom of the 8th inning in Nashville. Down low and away for ball 4, and the inning will continue to Juan Baez, who will be the 9th man to bat in the inning for Wisconsin. Take that back. Nashville had a very quick bottom of the 8th. So they aren't going to the 9th with Manfredi back out there. I'll tell you, Mark, in 2024, I mean, there were a lot of contributors the 2024 team. Luke Adams all season long, Luis Lara and Cooper Pratt. Ramon Rodriguez was one of the catchers. Swing and a miss. Matt Wood had a great season. Could run down that whole list, but Manfredi out of the bullpen or starting or doing whatever was needed. That was a special season. And the Rattlers trying to have a special second half, trying to do something no Timber Rattler team has ever done. Go 6-0 to start a half. It's 1 ball and 1 strike to Baez. Zeldin with 2 on and 2 out. And that's going to be in there for a strike. And it's 1-2. Juan Baez ready and takes low. Juan singled and scored the tying run back in the second inning. Remember, back in the second, Cedar Rapids had a 1-0 lead after a home run with 2 outs by Caden Kendall. But that's been it pretty much for the Colonels offense. 10-1 Wisconsin with 2 on and 2 out and a 2-2 pitch. Swing and a miss, strike 3, and the inning comes to an end. Rattlers, though, get 4 runs on 5 hits. Josiah Ragsdale with a 3-run home run makes it 10-1 as we go to the 9th on the Timber Rattlers Broadcast Network.
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0: Hey, A beautiful night for baseball and a beautiful scoreline for the Wisconsin Timber Rattlers. They lead it 10-1. They have out-hit the Colonels 13-4. 8 stolen bases for the Rattlers tonight. A couple of home runs. And Daniel Corniel is back out for the ninth. And he is going to face Tait Jimenez and McCombs. Tait tonight is 0-for-3 with 3 groundouts. Those were against Torres, and Corniel misses in. It's 1-0. Tait grounded out to short in the first, second in the third, and first in the sixth. The 1-0. Swing and a miss at a high fastball from Corniel. Daniel Corniel. The 1-1. Beautiful breaking ball drops in, and it's 1-2. We'll get all the scores for you on the post-game show tonight. The 1-2. Up high, 2-2. Those of you watching us on the spot tonight, we invite you to flip over to the post-game show on WOSH after we leave the air. Here's the 2-2. Got him swinging, and that's a Wendy's Frosty K for Corniel. His first and the fourth of the night for the Rattlers. And don't forget, we will also have the post-game podcast tonight. Jonathan will head down and get some clubhouse comments. We'll review it. It'll all be on the Rattlers Spotify channel. That one missed the outside corner. And it's 1-0 to Enrique Jimenez. Timber Rattlers looking to go 6-0 and a half for the first time ever. Broken bat blooper. That is going to be foul. The barrel end of the bat, or most of the bat, winds up down in the first base coach's box at the feet of Jason Perez. It was not a broken bat. He just lost the entire bat on the swing. All right, here comes Enrique Jimenez waiting on the 1-1. And that is in for a strike, and it's 1-2. That 2001 team that I've talked about earlier that won the first 5 games of the second half, here's the 1-2, fouled off. They won the final 7 games of the first half, but missed out on the playoffs. But then they got off to such a strong start in the second half, they just ran away and actually went 42-26 in both halves. Here comes the 1-2. Up and away, 2-2. So they had that 12-game winning streak stretched out over the final week of the first half. And after the All-Star break, the first 5 games of the second half. The 2-2. Swing and a foul back. I mean, winning streaks are tough to do in the first place. But then you stretch it out. Oh, you won 7 in a row. Here's 3 days off. Come back and play after you've changed a bunch of players around. And you're all just trying to get back to it. Rattlers have had no problem getting back to it here. The 2-2 to Jimenez. Corniel got him swinging. Threw a changeup, and that one dove down out of the zone, and Jimenez gone on strikes. And that's back-to-back Wendy's Frosty K's for Corniel. And now it's Jacob McCombs, who doubled in the seventh when Corniel entered. But since then, Corniel has retired 8 in a row. There's a first pitch strike on a curve, and it's 0-1. The 0-1 fouled off to left, and it's 0-2, and the Rattler is one strike away from finishing off their sixth consecutive win. The 0-2 from Corniel. Ground ball foul up the first baseline into the Rattler dugout. Rattler's trying to win a home series. They're trying to get above 500 at home. 5,401 on hand here. Making a little bit of noise as the 0-2 from Corniel on the way. Foul to the Rattler dugout again. Nice play by the Bat Boy down there. Kept that one from getting in there. Fist bump from Nick Stanley to the Bat Boy. Bare hand pick with two hands. That's good play. All right, no balls, two strikes, two outs, nobody on. Rattlers up 10-1. Corniel with the wind and the deal, and got him swinging. Six pack of wins in a row for the Wisconsin Timber Rattlers. A 10-1 victory over the Colonels tonight. They are playing some great baseball over the last week. We'll take a 2-minute timeout. Back with the line score after this on the home of the Wisconsin Timber Rattlers. This is the Wisconsin Timber Rattlers Broadcast Network.
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0: What a win for the Wisconsin Utter Tuggers tonight, as they have now moved to 6-0. Biggest crowd of the year sees the Rattlers pick up a 10-1 win over the Colonels tonight. And a little bit of everything from the Rattlers, from the pitching, from both Torres and Corniel. The defense and the offense really turned it on late there, Jonathan.
10: Yeah, I know we expected performances like this early in the season, but now it's crazy what a fresh start can do for you. Actually, it's not crazy, because we knew this Rattler squad was talented. They have prospects up and down the lineup, but it's really everyone coming together. You look at this lineup, everyone either scored a run or drove in a run. So it's really an all-hands-on-deck effort, and they used only two pitchers again tonight.
0: All right, the Rattlers with the victory tonight. Got the tying run in the second, scored two in the third, one in the fifth, and then pulled away with two in the seventh on the Braylon Payne home run and four in the eighth featuring the three-run homer by Josiah Ragsdale. 13 hits, eight stolen bases for the Rattlers tonight, and they really did well to win their sixth consecutive game. Here is your line score tonight for the victorious Wisconsin Timber Rattlers. It was 10 runs on 13 hits with no errors. The Rattlers left eight aboard. They were 5-for-15 with runners in scoring position tonight. For the Colonels, it was one run on four hits with four errors. The Colonels left three men on base tonight. They had just four at-bats with runners in scoring position in the game. The winning pitcher was Wandy Torres. He gave up one run on three hits with no walks and three strikeouts over six innings. Torres, his last two outings, he's gone 11 and two-thirds innings without issuing a walk. Ivron Romero took the loss. He falls to 2-4. And Daniel Corniel works the final three innings scoreless, giving up just one hit. He strikes out the side in the ninth and picks up his first save with the Timber Rattlers. Game time tonight was 2 hours and 34 minutes in front of 5,401 fans. The Rattlers with the win are now 6-0 in the second half. They are 12 games over 500 overall at 40-28. And the Colonels, they fall to 0-6 in the second half. They are 31-39 in the second half of the season. Rattlers with the win here tonight over the Cedar Rapids Colonels by a final of 10-1. That's going to do it for us today on the broadcast network. We will be back with the post-game show on WOSH in 90 seconds, and we will also have the post-game podcast for you on Spotify tonight. That's all coming your way later, but right now we're going to say goodnight on the broadcast network. This has been a Wisconsin Timber Rattlers 10-1 victory on the Rattlers Broadcast Network.
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0: It's time for the Wisconsin Timber Rattlers post-game show coming to you tonight from the Lamers Bus Lines broadcast booth inside Neuroscience Group Field, where the Wisconsin Timber Rattlers have just defeated the Cedar Rapids Colonels by a final of 10-1. The Timber Rattlers now with a 6-0 record to start the second half of the season, the best start to a half in Timber Rattlers history. We'll talk a little bit more about that, plus have a recap for you. But right now, to check the scoreboards on the post-game show, here is Jonathan Tim.
10: Well, the Beloit Skycarp improved their second half record to 4-2. They also held Peoria to one run and four hits. They won 6-1 in Beloit. The Lansing Lugnuts fell to the Great Lakes Loons at home, 9-4 in favor of Great Lakes. The Lake County Captains also scored 4 at home and lost. Fort Wayne beat them 8-4. Your final there. They've gone final in South Bend as the South Bend Cubs came from behind to beat the Quad Cities River Bandits 4-3, scoring 4 unanswered after allowing 3 in the first. And they postponed the West Michigan Whitecaps against Dayton Dragons game. It will be made up tomorrow as part of a doubleheader. That is your Midwest League report, presented by Sports Medicine Center, Dr. E.T. Mejia, the official team doctor of the Wisconsin Timber Rattlers. Time now to switch gears to the Brewers Farm Report, presented by Greenstone Farm Credit Services, starting in Arizona, where the Complex League Brewers trail the Royals at home 8-3. They suspended the Wilson-Fredericksburg game in the top of the fourth. Warbirds and Nationals, they will complete that game tomorrow. There was one out and two on. 1-1 was the score in the top of the fourth. The Montgomery Biscuits split a pair with the Biloxi Shuckers today. Biloxi fell 6-3 in the first game that was made up from yesterday, and they won 6-3 in Game 2. Correction, Game 2 was the makeup game from yesterday. Game 1 was regularly scheduled for today. Some chaos in Nashville right now as the Gwinnett Stripers have taken a 13-10 lead. They have scored a grand total of 11 unanswered runs to come from behind after trailing 10-2 to Nashville after 3. And down in Milwaukee, the Crew has taken a 5-2 lead. Jacob Mizorowski went 6 innings through 8 strikeouts and 2 run homers from Garrett Mitchell and William Contreras. Well, it's now 6-2 as Yelich has an RBI double to score Cooper Pratt. So 6-2 now in Milwaukee over the Cubs of Chicago. That is your Brewers Farm Report presented by Greenstone Farm Credit Services.
0: All right, and tonight the Rattlers trying to go to 6-0. We're looking for their first 6-game winning streak since July of 2024. And early on, the Rattlers had a good chance. They had Luis Peña at third with one out, but back-to-back strikeouts left him there. Wandy Torres was in control tonight except for one pitch, and it wasn't even that bad of a pitch. He had two outs, nobody on, a 1-2 pitch to Caden Kendall. He threw one up out of the strike zone on a fastball, but Kendall caught up to it and lofted it over the left field lofts. So the Colonels had a 1-0 lead in the second inning. It was the first time the Rattlers have not scored first since the start of the Quad Cities series last week. So that streak had reached 8, but that one came to an end. But to keep the winning streak going, the Rattlers' offense got going. They tied the game in the second inning with runners at second and third after an error by Mercedes on a single by Gilarte. Luis Alastre with a high chopper over the mound. It was enough to get the tying run home and even the score at 1. And then Peña reached on an error in the third, stole second and went to third on a throwing error, and then scored on an Eric Batanti bloop double to right that landed just in front of McCones, who made a dive for it. Rattlers taking a 2-1 lead there. Then Luis Castillo doubling off the wall in center field. It's 3-1 Wisconsin. Torres in control after that. He gave up 3 hits, walked none, struck out 3, and he left after the top of the 6th inning. By then, the Rattlers had already added a run on a Castillo sacrifice fly. And then after Torres left the game, the Rattler offense got busy with a double by Josiah Ragsdale in the 7th to extend his on-base streak to 30 games. Braylon Payne with a long home run to center field, his 14th of the season. And then to put a cap on it in the 8th inning, there was an RBI single by Blyberg Diaz and a 3-run homer by Ragsdale. Rattlers were up 10-1 at that point. Daniel Cornell, who gave up a leadoff double to start his night in the 7th inning, retired the last 9 in a row, including the last 3 via the strikeout, to pick up the save. Daniel Cornell closes out the Rattlers' 6th consecutive win. 10-1 was the final, and boy, this Rattler team is really fun right now there, Jonathan.
10: Yeah, this is super cool to see. Winning streaks are one of the most enjoyable parts of baseball. That being said, I'm curious to know what Nick Stanley's going to tell this team after the game. How do you keep this team hungry and locked in and just the unsatisfied mentality, because the job really isn't finished. Sure, they're off to a great start, and they have a lot going for them. Can't get too prideful because every game is different, but another series win for the Rattlers. They've just been playing steady baseball all year, and now it's really kicking into second gear.
0: Yeah, I'm pretty sure he's just going to say, come to work, get the work done again tomorrow, just like you did today. So maybe you don't have to ask that question tonight, but we'll let you go down there, and we'll have some comments on the clubhouse, comments from Nick Stanley and a few of the players coming up on the Spotify channel after the after we leave the air tonight, so make sure you check the Tim Rattler social media sites and the Rattlers website for links to the Spotify channel. Jonathan, nice work tonight. We will talk with you on the pregame show tomorrow.
10: Let's have some fun. You won't want to miss it.
0: All right, and that broadcast tomorrow starts at 6:20 with the Community Blood Center pregame show at 6:20. It's a 6:40 start as Jaden Dubanowitz gets the start for Wisconsin against Adrian Bohorquez for the Colonels. Rattlers will try to make it 7 wins in a row tomorrow when they take on the Colonels at 6:40. If you're coming out to the ballpark, make sure you get out here early. Another big crowd is expected for that contest between the Rattlers, or Utter Tuggers, and the Colonels. That's at 6:40 tomorrow, 6:20 pregame show on WOSH. The final line score again for tonight for the Wisconsin Timber Rattlers: 10 runs on 13 hits with no errors, 8 left the board for Wisconsin. Colonels, 1 run on 4 hits with 4 errors and 3 left on base. Torres the winner, he's 5-5. Romero the loss, he falls to 2-4. Corniel the save, his first as a Rattler. That will do it for the post-game show tonight and for our broadcast. So for Arthur spinning the dials back at the WOSH studios, and for Jonathan Tim here in the Lamers Bus Lines broadcast booth, this is Chris Merring saying thanks for listening, everybody. We hope you enjoyed the broadcast. We know you enjoyed the result tonight. The final score, once again, the Wisconsin Timber Rattlers 10 and the Cedar Rapids Colonels 1. Have a pleasant rest of your Friday evening, everybody, and we'll talk to you again tomorrow night right back here on the home of the Rattlers, News Talk 93.9 WOSH.
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22: Well, you can't make this story up. We know what happened with the Nancy Guthrie case. We know earlier in the week they released the demands notes, the ransom notes, and that was the story. Now it turns out there's another demand letter with a video. To break this down for us is Jennifer Coffendaffer. She's a former FBI special agent, and she's a News Nation Law and Justice contributor. Jennifer, welcome to America at Night.
23: Yes, thank you for having me, McGraw.
22: Okay, so what happened? What's going on with this story?
23: Well, this is something, right? Now we have another note, and purportedly there is a video of Porch Guy, the abductor, in the last moments of Nancy's life, that's what they're saying, on a cell phone. And he'll give the location of the cell phone for one Bitcoin.
22: And so this new ransom note says, if you give me one Bitcoin, I'll tell you where this phone is?
23: That's exactly right. That's how crazy this case has become. I mean, every note is a new epiphany of what they want and where you can find what, and, you know, new demands. I don't think this note is at all legitimate, though.
22: But didn't they say that it came from the same IP address as the other legitimate ransom notes?
23: How I understood it was it came from the same IP address as the notes that just followed those notes. And again, it's very confusing when they don't really have anybody identified and any headway made in terms of who sent these. I always have said it's very difficult to say what's really connected to what.
22: So,
23: does that make sense, McGraw?
22: Yeah, no, expand on that. What do you mean by that?
23: So what I mean is they do not have identified the individuals who have sent the subsequent notes to TMZ, and then, of course, they don't have identified the people who sent the purported legitimate notes. So I think it's hard to say definitely what notes are and aren't legitimate, but what they're looking at is language and things that comport with one another to try to make these determinations.
22: So they don't have the phone. All they have is this letter saying, give me one Bitcoin and I'll show you where the phone is, and then you can analyze the video for yourself.
23: That's exactly right. And actually, this writer is disgusted with some of the other note writers, saying one guy is an idiot and saying female with a question mark, because some people were saying that the notes were written by a female, which apparently he took offense to.
22: Do you think by them going public earlier in the week with the other two ransom note stories, I'm assuming, since we all know our law from Law and Order, right? Once you go public, you get a bunch of crazies coming out of the woodwork, and it's law enforcement to determine what's real and or what's not. But do you think them going public earlier might have spurred someone to do something like this today?
23: Yeah, absolutely. Anytime we've seen something major in this case break, you've seen more notes come in. As an example, when Savannah Guthrie, the daughter of Nancy Guthrie, of course, when she returned to work, that's when another note came. And then now another note, because it spurred, just as you said, with those other notes being in the news and the details of those notes coming out.
22: Talk to me about this wrench by proxy theory you have. What is that?
23: Well, wrench by proxy is just essentially where you kidnap somebody for the purpose of getting the Bitcoin address from an individual who would be a relative that would have Bitcoin. Now, we don't know for sure if Savannah Guthrie and her husband have Bitcoin, but they're worth about $45 million. It would make sense that that could have been a possible investment for them. And what's really interesting is 30K, which is a company that's a security company for cyber money, Bitcoin, they have said that this is a rich attack by proxy.
22: Hmm. You've been critical of the local law enforcement. Why?
23: I've been critical because the crime scene was released within about 24 hours, which was, I thought, way too early for a case like this. I was also critical because, for instance, the sheriff in the very beginning moments was at a basketball game when he was supposed to be running the operation. He also did not invite the FBI in until delayed. He also sent the DNA that was retrieved from the home to a lab different and separate from the FBI's lab. And then 80 days later, that lab said we couldn't really do anything with what they retrieved and sent it to the FBI lab. So lost all of that. He also didn't go to Google. It was the FBI that finally went to Google to get the porch guy video. So that's why I've been critical.
22: Yeah. Jennifer Coffin-Daffer, for a couple more minutes, former special agent, FBI national security consultant, and the go-to, 2 decades of experience handling cases just like this. There is a Bitcoin account set up or funded with $152 as more or less of a, a trail that the authorities left to see who would come and fetch that money. Is there some way to trace that account, or is there any way to connect that account with who's involved with this?
23: Well, it's complicated. There are chains that anytime there's a deposit that goes in or withdrawal that's made, but it can be complicated because they play the shell game. It can go from one, they call them wallets, one wallet to another wallet to another wallet. It would be complicated, but yes, it's absolutely possible. The experts, me, subject matter experts, can definitely do it, although my understanding is, in talking with Bitcoin experts about this, that the really good ones can get away with securing the money without being traced.
22: Hmm. Jennifer Coffin-Daffer, what do you think happened? Did they target this woman because she was the mother of a famous broadcaster, or did they go in there wanting to rob them and it just happened to be the mother of a famous broadcaster?
23: I feel very confident that this was a kidnap for ransom that went south when, sadly, Nancy Guthrie passed.
22: Huh. Do you think they'll be able to determine if this demand letter and this phone letter is legit?
23: I think they are convinced, authorities, that the first two letters are legit because information in there that no one else knew and could know other than the abductor, and the two IP addresses matching. I think they're very convinced about those two. As far as the follow-up, that seems to be in question whether those are legitimate or not.
22: Yeah. Do you think this case will ever be solved?
23: I think it 100% will be solved, but it's going to take more time.
22: Do you think going public with things like this helps or hurts the case?
23: It hurts the case. There's nothing
22: really
23: positive from a law enforcement standpoint having the details of that note, because you can imagine when you're actually interviewing the individual that you might be a suspect and he comes forward with details that only the note writer should know, but now they're in the public, so now you say, huh, how did he know that? So it puts a wrench into a federal investigation for sure.
22: Yeah, Jennifer Coffin-Daffer, she has been seen on News Nation, Fox News, CNN. She is a former special agent, FBI national security consultant. Now she's a News Nation law and justice contributor. Jennifer Coffendeffer, a bizarre story with the twists and turns. Thanks for keeping it straight for us. Have a good weekend. Thanks for checking in.
23: Thank you so much, McGraw.
22: You got it. America at Night. When we come back, I left a couple minutes in this hour because I want to tell you what I think of this Supreme Court decision with the Haitian immigrants. And I want to give you a prediction on what President Trump is going to do with this now, I guess, newfound authority to revoke the temporary status of these Haitians and Syrians in America. You're going to want to hear this. Stick around. America at Night. Back in a moment.
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22: All right. Coming up next hour, we're going to talk a little barbecue with Terry Black, world champion of barbecue, and a friend of the show. And he's going to come on. He comes on during holidays and gives us some barbecue tips for the grill. That's key. And then Jonathan Horn from the Free Press is going to join us, a wonderful historian, and has got some great stories. As we do a little history lesson on July 4th and 1776 and all that type of stuff. And then, of course, open phones in the last hour. I wanted to take a couple minutes and tell you what I thought about this Supreme Court ruling, the 6-3 ruling that the Supreme Court had this week over this the Haitian temporary protected status. Now, first off, there were two immigration decisions, and let me tell you, I am not a lawyer. I don't play one on TV. I love Law and Order. I love Jack McCoy, but I love L.A. Law. Not a lawyer. So this is not a legal analysis, and for what it's worth, this is one guy's uninformed opinion. There were two cases that were decided. One of them was that you can turn before they get into the country, right? It's the Eling Gonzalez case. If you get to this land, you can declare asylum. But if you don't get here, you can't declare asylum. And so they stop people at the border and say you can't seek asylum because you're not in the country. Now, maybe it's a technicality. Maybe it's, you know, the law wasn't written correctly, whatever else. But I don't really have a problem with the United States government stopping somebody before they get on our soil and say, we're not going to allow you to knock on our door, right? Because the law says if you knock on our door, we have to give you asylum. I also believe we should probably change the law, because dealing with immigration today with laws that were written after World War II makes zero sense. But if there was only a mechanism that we had in place for people to gather in a nice building and discuss this and come up with new laws, if we ever came up with that idea, I think that would be a good idea. But since we don't, and we're not allowed to change the laws for the current situation we're in, we're stuck with laws that were passed for 1945. But anyway, I digress. I don't have a problem with what the Supreme Court did with the immigration. You know, we're going to stop you before you come to our shore, before you come to our land, right? I don't have a problem with that. That's one. Two, I quite frankly don't have a problem with not Donald Trump having the power, but the president having the power to grant temporary status. It's a temporary. Temporary sometimes means a week, sometimes means, you know, 2 weeks. I all know when the son comes knocking on the door and says, Mom, Dad, can I stay with you temporarily while I get back up on my feet? Sometimes it means 2 weeks. Sometimes it means 20 years. Temporary is a relative term. So I don't have a problem with the Supreme Court giving the president, not President Trump, right, because President Trump's not going to be there forever, the next guy or gal is going to have to figure out, hey, hold on a second, how long does this temporary status go for? And somebody's got to make the decision. And if Congress isn't going to make the decision, and Congress doesn't decide anything anymore, they don't pass any laws, somebody's got to decide this. Somebody's got to decide, you know, this is legit, this isn't a legit. And so I don't, again, don't have a problem with that. And I don't know where that puts me on the political spectrum. This is just me talking. I don't really care where it puts me on the political spectrum because I think that's all bogus anyway. But so with these two decisions, I also quite frankly don't have a problem with the Monsanto decision either. So I guess I've been in the majority of all these decisions.

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3: 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Sliding into someone's DMs won't be quite as private anymore on Instagram. 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Meta says not many people were opting for end-to-end encryption. ChatGPT wants to know who you trust. 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If a conversation with ChatGPT starts to go in a concerning direction, especially when it comes to talk about self-harm, a message would go to that contact, asking them to check

0: Los Angeles Palisades fire.
1: His defense team was really saying, hey, look, there is no evidence that his client actually did this, and then that fire led in from the Lockman fire to the Palisades fire, that connection should then go back to his client, and that he's responsible for what ultimately happened.
0: ABC's Alex Stone in L.A. The death toll in Wednesday's double earthquakes in Venezuela, topping 900,000 missing. Rescue efforts are underway. The U.S. and Latin American countries are coordinating relief efforts. The U.S. military announcing strikes against Iran. CENTCOM calling it a response to yesterday's attack by Iran on a ship in the Strait of Hormuz. The Texas Education Board making Bible passages required reading for more than 5 million public school students. This is ABC News. A 12-year-old was hurt by a bison at Yellowstone National Park this morning. Park officials say it happened near Mud Volcano. The child was taken to a hospital. Alec Murdoch's back in court Monday for the first time since the South Carolina Supreme Court overturned his double murder conviction.
2: Newly assigned Judge Deborah McCaslin is set to hold a status conference to determine a schedule for a new trial, which prosecutors say they want as soon as possible. The status conference comes more than 3 years after a South Carolina jury found Murdoch guilty of murdering his son and wife in a crime that captured global headlines. The South Carolina Supreme Court threw out that conviction last month after concluding that a court clerk tainted the jury's verdict by making comments to jurors that, quote, egregiously attacked Murdoch's credibility and defense. Peter Haralambos, ABC News.
0: WNBA Caitlin Clark will miss Saturday's game against the Los Angeles Sparks while she recovers from a back injury she suffered against Phoenix Wednesday. After Saturday, Indiana won't play again until July 5th. Dave Packer, ABC News.
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6: From ABC News Tech Trends, President Trump has signed a new executive order on AI. It asks tech companies like OpenAI, Anthropic, and Google to submit their latest models to the government for review 30 days before they're released to the public. That's a shorter window than an earlier draft of this order, which had called for 90 days, but even still, it's a significant move for the Trump administration, which so far has taken a hands-off approach to AI regulation. Meta now says Instagram's teen accounts are expanding to its other platforms, Facebook and WhatsApp. The specialized accounts make teenagers' profiles private and give parents more control over what their kids can see. And Uber has released its latest Lost and Found Index. The top items left behind in Ubers include phones, wallets, and luggage. And among what Uber calls the most unique items left behind this year, a toboggan, an ankle monitor, and not one but two wedding dresses. With Tech Trends, I'm Mike Dubusky, ABC News.
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12: For tonight, we'll have a few passing clouds and then we'll clear out with a low 57. With Storm Team 5, I'm meteorologist Tessa O'Brien.
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0: and that he's responsible for what ultimately happened.
1: ABC's Alex Stone in L.A. The death toll in Wednesday's double earthquakes in Venezuela, topping 900,000 missing. Rescue efforts are underway. The U.S. and Latin American countries are coordinating relief efforts. The U.S. military announcing strikes against Iran. CENTCOM calling it a response to yesterday's attack by Iran on a ship in the Strait of Hormuz. The Texas Education Board making Bible passages required reading for more than 5 million public school students. This is ABC News. A 12-year-old was hurt by a bison at Yellowstone National Park this morning. Park officials say it happened near Mud Volcano. The child was taken to a hospital. Alec Murdoch's back in court Monday for the first time since the South Carolina Supreme Court overturned his double murder conviction.
2: Newly assigned Judge Deborah McCaslin is set to hold a status conference to determine a schedule for a new trial, which prosecutors say they want as soon as possible. The status conference comes more than 3 years after a South Carolina jury found Murdoch guilty of murdering his son and wife in a crime that captured global headlines. The South Carolina Supreme Court threw out that conviction last month after concluding that a court clerk tainted the jury's verdict by making comments to jurors that, quote, egregiously attacked Murdoch's credibility and defense. Peter Haralambos, ABC News.
1: WNBA Caitlin Clark will miss Saturday's game against the Los Angeles Sparks while she recovers from a back injury she suffered against Phoenix Wednesday. After Saturday, Indiana won't play again until July 5th. Dave Packer, ABC News.
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11: 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These apps are built to be addictive, so kids, all of us in fact, will keep coming back for more, even when we are made to feel worse. It's bizarre. You might need to help your son or daughter reset their algorithm by unfollowing certain accounts and following or interacting with more positive ones. They might need suggestions of other healthier things to do, or to see you leading the way by example and putting your own phone away. 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And if you need some help, sort of, I guess, resetting expectations, try engaging parents of your kids' friends for a more coordinated effort. I'm Dr. Sanjay Gupta, helping you live a better life.
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6: ABC News, I'm Dave Packer. A judge has declared a mistrial in the federal trial of Jonathan Rinderdijk, accused of starting a blaze that later became the Los Angeles Palisades Fire.
7: His defense team was really saying, hey, look, there is no evidence that his client actually did this, and then that fire led in from the Lockman fire to the Palisades fire, that connection should then go back to his client, and that he's responsible for what ultimately happened.
6: ABC's Alex Stone in L.A. The death toll in Wednesday's double earthquakes in Venezuela, topping 900,000 missing. Rescue efforts are underway. The U.S. and Latin American countries are coordinating relief efforts. The U.S. military announcing strikes against Iran, CENTCOM calling it a response to yesterday's attack by Iran on a ship in the Strait of Hormuz. The Texas Education Board making Bible passages required reading for more than 5 million public school students. This is ABC News. A 12-year-old was hurt by a bison at Yellowstone National Park this morning. Park officials say it happened near Mud Volcano. The child was taken to a hospital. Alec Murdoch's back in court Monday for the first time since the South Carolina Supreme Court overturned his double murder conviction.
8: Newly assigned Judge Deborah McCaslin is set to hold a status conference to determine a schedule for a new trial, which prosecutors say they want as soon as possible. The status conference comes more than 3 years after a South Carolina jury found Murdoch guilty of murdering his son and wife in a crime that captured global headlines. The South Carolina Supreme Court threw out that conviction last month after concluding that a court clerk tainted the jury's verdict by making comments to jurors that, quote, egregiously attacked Murdoch's credibility and defense. Peter Haralambos, ABC News.
6: WNBA Caitlin Clark will miss Saturday's game against the Los Angeles Sparks while she recovers from a back injury she suffered against Phoenix Wednesday. After Saturday, Indiana won't play again until July 5th. Dave Packer, ABC News.
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3: ABC News, I'm Dave Packer. A judge has declared a mistrial in the federal trial of Jonathan Rinderdick, accused of starting a blaze that later became the Los Angeles Palisades fire.
4: His defense team is really saying, hey, look, there is no evidence that his client actually did this, and then that fire led in from the Lockman fire to the Palisades fire, that connection should then go back to his client, and that he's responsible for what ultimately happened.
3: ABC's Alex Stone in L.A. The death toll in Wednesday's double earthquakes in Venezuela topping 900,000 missing. Rescue efforts are underway. The U.S. and Latin American countries are coordinating relief efforts. The U.S. military announcing strikes against Iran. CENTCOM calling it a response to yesterday's attack by Iran on a ship in the Strait of Hormuz. The Texas Education Board making Bible passages required reading for more than 5 million public school students. This is ABC News. A 12-year-old was hurt by a bison at Yellowstone National Park this morning. Park officials say it happened near Mud Volcano. The child was taken to a hospital. Alec Murdoch's back in court Monday for the first time since the South Carolina Supreme Court overturned his double murder conviction.
5: Newly assigned Judge Deborah McCaslin is set to hold a status conference to determine a schedule for a new trial, which prosecutors say they want as soon as possible. The status conference comes more than 3 years after a South Carolina jury found Murdoch guilty of murdering his son and wife in a crime that captured global headlines. The South Carolina Supreme Court threw out that conviction last month after concluding that a court clerk tainted the jury's verdict by making comments to jurors that, quote, egregiously attacked Murdoch's credibility and defense. Peter Haralambos, ABC News.
3: WNBA Caitlin Clark will miss Saturday's game against the Los Angeles Sparks while she recovers from a back injury she suffered against Phoenix Wednesday. After Saturday, Indiana won't play again until July 5th. Dave Packer, ABC News.
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2: ABC News, I'm Dave Packer. Searching through the rubble for survivors in Venezuela, where some 50,000 people are still unaccounted for after Wednesday's powerful twin earthquakes.
3: The coastal city of La Guaira hit hardest, building after building flattened. This woman, who says she has multiple family members trapped under the rubble, begging for more help from the government. Saying human strength is not enough. They need heavy equipment to help them with the search.
2: ABC's Lauren Glassberg. Iran got its response 24 hours after its drones targeted a ship in the Strait of Hormuz. U.S. Central Command says American aircraft struck Iranian missile and drone storage locations and radar sites along the coast. Secretary of State Rubio said an agreement reached Friday between Israel and Lebanon begins to put in place a framework for lasting peace and security. Former National Security Advisor John Bolton pleading guilty to illegally sharing classified material. This is ABC News.
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22: From ABC News Tech Trends, President Trump has signed a new executive order on AI. It asks tech companies like OpenAI, Anthropic, and Google to submit their latest models to the government for review 30 days before they're released to the public. That's a shorter window than an earlier draft of this order, which had called for 90 days, but even still, it's a significant move for the Trump administration, which so far has taken a hands-off approach to AI regulation. Meta now says Instagram's teen accounts are expanding to its other platforms, Facebook and WhatsApp. The specialized accounts make teenagers' profiles private and give parents more control over what their kids can see. And Uber has released its latest Lost and Found Index. The top items left behind in Ubers include phones, wallets, and luggage. And among what Uber calls the most unique items left behind this year, a toboggan, an ankle monitor, and not one but two wedding dresses. With Tech Trends, I'm Mike Dubusky, ABC News.
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23: 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Steve Edwards here with our monthly check-in with the Winnebago County Parks and Expo Director, Adam Breist. Adam, thanks for speaking on us for some early summertime activities, all right?
24: Yeah, thanks for having me, Steve. Yeah,
23: so we've just clicked over to the season of summer, and there's a lot of updates.

0: It's changes and improvements going around the county. I wanted to start, first of all, with some improvement projects that those that are involved in soccer, rugby, and pickleball will be seeing. It's the Community Park Spirit Fund improvement projects. Can you speak a little bit about what this Spirit Fund is and what the purpose is?
1: So 2 years ago, the Parks Department was provided with... we call them spirit funds in Winnebago County, but they're the ARPA relief funds from COVID in that time period. And it was utilized for Waukaw Dam, for some improvements on Wyawash Trail, and also the community park. And so we've been working with the community groups, soccer, rugby, and pickleball, on some projects in the community park.
0: Sounds good. Are we seeing the results of these? Are these things in the planning stages yet?
1: So in May, the Parks Commission approved just about $2 million for these three projects to basically allocate from the county's perspective. But now the groups now need to fundraise for the remaining remaining gap. So soccer, rugby, and pickleball now have a funding goal and for fundraising and for going out in the community looking for donors to be able to fundraise the other portion of the project so we can execute them hopefully already either end of this year or starting early next year.
0: Highlighting exciting developments around the county improvement projects, as we've mentioned, to major construction milestones. You know, if the summertime in Wisconsin, you see a bunch of orange construction barrels on the interstate, there'd be plenty around the county for a number of projects that you're focusing on. The Butamore project starting, is it July 6th? Now, this is the boating access.
1: Yep, this is the Butamore boat landing. It's our only county-run landing on Lake Butamore, and it's on the southern end off of Leonard's Point Road. And that project will be starting on July 6th. That'll include dredging, doubling the size of the parking, running water bathroom, site lighting, cameras, and some ramp work as well.
0: We're seeing a number of activities over at the Sunnyview Expo and the fairgrounds there. A lot of things coming up this summertime. I see work being done on the outdoor, the covered arena, but we wanted to focus on the Sunnyview construction project. We actually have a completion date, and it's coming up rather quickly here in June.
1: Yes, we should have substantial completion, meaning most of the items should be done or almost done or by the end of this week. There may be some cleanup items, but we are going to be ready and ready to go for Life Fest here in just about two and a half weeks. And so we're excited. We'll be doing a ribbon cutting in late July, right before the county fair.
0: Let's speak about, I want to jump ahead to some of those events because like Life Fest has been at the Sunnyview grounds for a number of years. The county park has moved over. It's been several decades now. How are the participants, the people coming to these events to celebrate the various events, how are they going to notice some different things? Obviously, the parking, the access to the grounds has changed a bit.
1: Yep. So we have, we've improved all of our entries to the grounds. We have new signs to help be able to navigate people onto the site. If there's two events going on at the same time, for example, we do have digital signs now on countywide that can navigate those for one event through one entrance and maybe another event through another entrance. So we have a lot better navigation through the site, the parking lot, and then the pond, too. Mm-hmm. Everything's much more reliable in terms of being able to, there would be areas that would be underwater previously, so now all of our events have a much more reliable site to work with for their events when it rains.
0: Seems like an extension of the dirt track out at the grandstand usually made its way to the parking area, and that's definitely going to be an improvement. Is it changing kind of like the normal design of where certain tents or vendors or maybe a carnival rides might be seen at this location?
1: Yeah, just for this year. So with the brand new pavement and with some seating and some grass that's still trying to grow through, there will be some temporary alterations to plans for Life Fest and County Fair, for instance, two of the larger events. For instance, the carnival will be in a different spot for the county fair. But ultimately, we designed this site so that way it can support, some of those larger functions and any other events, like we've had PGI in the past and those types of events. And so for next year, it should be pretty much status quo, where they can come back to the main parking areas and utilize the green space for tents. This year will just be a year that we're trying to get it to basically grow in.
0: Yeah, it's kind of a growing pains, that sort of thing, to see how things are actually going to be set up. So Life Fest, July 9th through the 12th, that's coming up rather quickly. Winnebago County Fair, then at the end of the month, July 29th through August 2nd. We're spending time with Adam Briest, Director of Parks and Expo for Winnebago County, our monthly check-in. I want to return to some of those projects that we are seeing. The Shelter One Playground, complete and open to the public, that's over at County Park.
1: Yes, it's over at County Park. It's our northernmost shelter, and there's some final restoration this week. You know, growing grass, that seems to be the pattern of these projects right now, right? Mm-hmm. But the playground itself, the sidewalk, there's some concrete bag boards now as well. Basically, that whole playground is now open and ready to be utilized by families.
0: One of the gems is the Jerry Finch Winnebago County Dog Park. This is actually in Fox Crossing that we wanted to talk about. Tell us about the highlights regarding this, about this particular dog park.
1: Yeah, we want to highlight this. So, you know, it's been about 3 years now that it's been open. We held the ribbon cutting in 2022, so actually, I guess 4 years already. Time goes by fast. And this is a dog park located up in Fox Crossing, kind of right by Fritzy Park by the Trestle Bridge. You can actually take the Friendship Trail over there. So it's in a great location. It's a very popular dog park on the northern side of the county that's utilized very often. You go up there in the middle of the day and you're to see dog owners and people utilizing that park. It has some wooded area that you can take your dog through, mm-hmm. and it is lit into the nighttime. So it's a great, if you live on the northern side of the county in Needham and Asha, or you're just looking for something different, it's a great spot to check out.
0: Nice opportunity for pet owners to find a different place than just the sidewalks around the house to get the dogs out and running. To enjoy that area. A couple more things. The boat landing permits, you know, it's that time of year. I've already seen plenty of boats on the water around this area, but we need to get out there and to do it legally. Boat landing permits are available. How do we do that? Do we in person, online? How are those available?
1: So we try to make it as easy as possible. Obviously, this is a popular time of year. Our office is very busy with these. So you can come into our office, but there's also several other ways. You can just purchase them online, and we'll mail them to you. Or you can go to Fishtails, which is located on County Highway A, or Festival Foods in Oshkosh. And you can get your pass at the landing as well, but you do have to bring in the receipt to our office. So there's a lot of different options to be able to do that. Or you can just go to the landings and purchase a daily as well if you're not planning on using the landings as much this year.
0: Are you guaranteeing successful fishing for those that are coming in for the boat landings, or is that on their own?
1: I wish we could promise that.
0: Hey, yeah, speaking with Adam Briest, Director of Parks and Expo here. One last thing to make mention of, July 12th is one of those fun runs. Tell us about this. This is a kind of a community gathering every so often. Is this a monthly fun run that they have going on during the summertime? How does this work for the Bago group?
1: Yeah, it's offered June, July, and August, it is offered each month. It's a partnership with the Oshkosh Recreation Department and PDS Fusion, and it's open to anyone, children or adults, to be able to go on a fun run around the Winnebago Community Park. Just a great way to get outside, especially with the beautiful weather we've been having this summer.
0: And I know the Fusion group actually has a collection box inside the Coughlin Center to collect new and used shoes, running shoes of any type, to be recycled. I've taken advantage of that with six people on our house. You can imagine the number of shoes we have lying around, no longer in use. So they do good work. All right.
1: Yes, they do.
0: It's Adam Briest, Director of Parks and Expo for Winnebago County. Thank you for checking in with us this month. We'll hear more about how Sunnyview and the grounds are doing in our chat next month. All right. Thank you so much, Adam.
1: Thank you.
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0: News Talk 93.9 and 1490 WOSH. I'm Steve Edwards. It's an extra chamber chatter here today as we have President and CEO Rob Klayman from the Oshkosh Chamber of Commerce to join us about a very special recognition. Rob, thank you so much for joining us here on WOSH.
3: And thanks for having us,
0: it's
3: Steve.
0: It's a major achievement for the Oshkosh business community. The Oshkosh Chamber of Commerce once again earned the prestigious 5-star accreditation from the U.S. Chamber of Commerce. It is the highest honor a local chamber can receive. So when is the catered lunch coming in for the chamber?
3: Let's have a party, right?
0: Let's have a party, right? Yeah, exactly. This is a major achievement for you.
3: Celebration.
0: Yeah, it's in first, congratulations. But what does that mean, earning something on a federal level for the local side for the Oshkosh Chamber.
3: Right. Thanks, Steve. Yes, we were just redesignated, reaccredited, I would say, with this five-star designation. You mentioned that's the highest designation that you can have from a chamber perspective across the country. Basically, I mean, getting this designation is really, it reflects kind of our, you know, commitment to the highest quality standards as a chamber and as a representative of the business community. It's based on benchmarking that's national in nature. And to put it in perspective, there's close to 7,500 chambers of commerce nationwide, and there are 195 of them with an accreditation and 151 with a five star. So it's really kind of the top 3% or so if you do the math on chambers in the country. And we have the Oshkosh Chamber since 1992 has received this five star accreditation. There's three, four, five. Five's the highest level. And we've been, you kind of have to go through a redesignation every 5 or 6 years or so. So that was the culmination of a lot of time and effort this past, let's call it 6 to 9 months of going through the whole reaccreditation process.
0: It's a review of your policies, your operation, your programming, which I think is quite impressive. There's not a week that goes by that it's, I don't see an email coming through says something about an upcoming Chamber of Commerce effort to improve learning and understanding of the business community or to flourish your own leadership skills. I mean, that is an impressive accomplishment to even have that locally going on at such a high level.
3: Well, thanks for that, Steve. And absolutely, there are so many programs and initiatives that we're involved with, that the Chamber's involved with, that supports kind of the infrastructure of our business community on a daily basis. And you touched on some of that, whether it's advocacy programs where we're out advocating for businesses, and that's what a chamber is. It's a business association that's there to promote business opportunities and things that are good for business, pro-business environment. So the U.S. Chamber looks at that and says, are you implementing programs that will help create a pro-business environment in your community? And I think that's part of our five-star designation. But you also have to be involved and engaged in community development, economic development. There have to be workforce and talent, and you mentioned leadership. We've got an array of leadership programming at the Chamber, whether it's a Leadership Oshkosh for adults, whether it's youth leadership programming, or even leadership skills training, which we instituted the past couple of years as a new program, which they really liked. So it's really, and then you mentioned programs and services, whether it's a Business After Hours, an OC Connection event. It's all about kind of the networking programs that connect businesses and people together, whether it's just a golf outing or an annual meeting, a business expo, all these things that occur throughout the year that go into the whole puzzle.
0: And this is, I mean, you're trying to bring strengths to the business community that translate into real benefits as well, new opportunities that can be provided to the business community to help us all grow, to help, you know, the population increase and to have a great standard of living in this area.
3: Correct. And you really hit on it. And it's, you know, we want Oshkosh to be, you know, a place that people want to live, people want to work and grow here. And, you know, I think a lot of the programming behind of what we do is aimed at all of those things.
0: It's Rob Klayman from the Oshkosh Chamber of Commerce, CEO and president. Only 195 chambers nationwide have this five-star accreditation from over 7,000 chambers in the U.S. There's another one in Wisconsin, Wausau. Now, how do you compare yourself to Central Wisconsin, that Wausau market? How does Oshkosh compare or maybe contrast to that market?
3: Yeah, and I think we're similar, but there's some differences. I mean, if you look at Oshkosh, where we're located, we're part of a regional economy. If you look at from Green Bay all the way through Fond du Lac, and we all work together on all sorts of initiatives. So we're probably part of a bigger region than Wausau, but Wausau is kind of the hub of that Central Wisconsin region. And you know, they're a regional organization as well. But you have to have a certain amount of programming and engagement from a business community perspective in order to be considered for this designation. I think Wausau is another one that, you know, is held in a high regard over there, and we're good friends with their, you know, their president CEO, Dave Ekman's known them for decades, and, you know, they're very passionate about what they do, and they do a great job. So we're happy to be a part of that with them.
0: The Oshkosh Chamber of Commerce has once again earned their prestigious five-star accreditation from the U.S. Chamber of Commerce. What does that recognition say about the level of support and resources that business owners right here can expect from the chamber?
3: Yeah, I think they can expect that we're doing what we're doing to have a sound financial practice at the chamber. They can expect that what we're doing are meeting these standards that the U.S. Chamber holds you to, whatever kind of programming it is, whether it's that advocacy we talked about, workforce development, talent recruitment. You talked about retention of businesses. I mean, talent and education. Those are some of our major initiatives. We work very closely with all the K-12 schools in Oshkosh. Mm-hmm. We're very involved with higher education, whether it's UWO, Fox Valley Tech. And those are things they look at. And then they look at, you know, we just started, put a concerted effort into the Young Professional Network in Oshkosh. We're talking about recruiting talent, retaining talent. You have to have opportunities and ways for our young professionals to engage in your community so we can keep them here.
0: Right.
3: They're employees here. So this is YPN week this week. Not sure when we're going to air this all at all, but there's a host and array of things that are going on with young professionals. We took the program kind of back on from a volunteer effort about a year ago, and there are just a few members. It's over 100 members right now, and I think that was another program that they really liked.
0: Yeah. I mean, you have a small but solid crew behind this, and you said it's a renewal every 5 years. So it's not like every year, like, oh, gosh, we have to apply for this once again. We have to showcase ourselves. But it is a rigorous program to go through. What goes into that evaluation? What are you saying, all right, this is what we're going to focus on compared to perhaps 5 years ago?
3: Correct. There's a 9-part program, and it's a very, very, very, very, very long application process that you have to go through. And, you know, a lot of credit goes to, yeah, obviously, our staff. We have 13 total staff people at the Oshkosh Chamber between full and part-time. But our membership is very involved and engaged. We have a strong board of directors that provides leadership for us and resources to get things done. Mm-hmm. So our board of directors, our volunteers, I mean, the chambers are built on strong volunteers. And, I mean, most of our programs are accomplished that way. Yes, we have staff that executes and carries out, but really the core of that work comes from a strong volunteer base that we've always had here in Oshkosh. And I think that's probably why we've been successful all these years is because of a combination of all those things. But what this does is it makes you look for some blind spots, like maybe where do we fall short, so that you can kind of analyze those things as an organization with the help of our board, whether it's through strategic planning that you do. Maybe it's not every 3 years, maybe it's every year. That's kind of one of the recommendations that came out is whether it's strategic planning or just a closer look at everything you're doing, so that you're looking out for blind spots and changing with the economic time. So their 9-part program, Steve, is on governance, finance, HR, government affairs, program development, technology, communications, facilities, and benchmarking. And that really takes a look. The benchmarking is, what are your goals and are you meeting them?
0: It was Rob Klayman, CEO and president of the Oshkosh Chamber of Commerce, celebrating their 5-star accreditation from the U.S. Chamber of Commerce. You know, Rob, when I was this past week when I was out at Waterfest and my ears were recovering from hairball, I looked to the south and I saw, you know, Milan, Maine, in bright lights to the south across the water. And
3: under the rainbow,
0: yeah, right. And it's, and, you know, to me, it's the growth, and if I can use the word vitality of Oshkosh, things are moving. It's not a stagnant area, especially downtown, but throughout this area. If you could point to specifics, if you could point out maybe one or two things that you're most proud of in the last 5 years that made an impact on this report, what would it be?
3: Oh, wow. Well, from a community perspective, I think the progress that we've made downtown in the central city, you talked about all the housing and development, the Riverwalk always kind of stands out. I think those things, and I think our employment base in the community is very diverse. So I think if you think about all the employers that we have that kind of make up Oshkosh, whether you're talking large, like the Oshkosh Corps, Amcors, Four Imprints of the World, which are all tremendous organizations and members of ours, right down to the small entrepreneurial type of companies, you know, kind of the companies that have that make Oshkosh tick, which is really 80 to 85% of our membership are all those small businesses that go through. So I would say, you know, EAA is, you know, has record numbers at there that at the convention, call it Air Venture, that puts us on the map. And I think as we travel to trade shows promoting Oshkosh for development projects that you're talking about, I think that those are some of the things that I would highlight.
0: I was driving through Iowa this past weekend, and the
4: local fire station in central Iowa. They were shopping at the same supermarket we were picking up supplies. And I said out loud, it's nice to have a piece of Oshkosh right here in Iowa. And they're like, man, yeah, go Packers, you know.
3: Is that right? Go Pack,
4: so,
3: go.
4: So it's nice to have an Oshkosh truck. And Peter, say they're all over the place. It's a known area, like you said. AirVenture puts us on the map. But the products that actually go out nationwide and internationally keep this location on the map as
3: There's
4: well.
3: There's no question.
4: It's Rob Klayman, CEO and president of the Oshkosh Chamber of Commerce. Looking ahead, how will the chamber build on this achievement? Are you trying to maintain, to grow? I mean, okay, year five in the books. You've got your accreditation. Now we're looking ahead to 5 years down the road when this happens again. Right. How do you keep the support of businesses, the strength in this region?
3: Well, you're right. And, you know, you're only as good as your last day. I mean, I think, you know, so we need to continue to change and roll with the economic times that are happening. An example of that is we just received a grant from the U.S. Chamber to implement an AI training program, which we're going to be starting this year. And I mean, we're hearing a lot about AI and what's coming and what it means. And we have a lot of members and businesses saying, what does it mean for me? We're so busy wrapped up in our businesses. We'd like to know more. So we're going to be implementing a high-level AI training course in partnership with the U.S. Chamber starting later this summer. Our goal is to train 200 businesses, whether they're members or non-members, it doesn't matter, in the intricacies of what does AI mean for you? How can you take advantage of these things from either a small business, or they define a small business as 500 or less. I mean, that's a pretty big business, but all those folks will be eligible for that. So that's just one example of how are we going to change with the times? How are we going to keep up with things? We need to continue to show the value of what it means to be a member of the chamber and how to integrate and engage yourself as a business owner or business person in the community. Through the chamber, there are dozens and dozens and dozens of programs that you can engage in, whether it's on the advocacy side, programs and networking, or helping us support economic development, business development, and workforce and talent recruitment efforts, because you know we need that support of the business community. So yeah, there's some members that want to be involved for a number of reasons. They want to be really involved. Some members want to just be supportive of the business community and provide sponsorships and those sorts of things. And so there's really something for everybody.
4: It's the 5-star accreditation for the Oshkosh Chamber of Commerce. Congratulations to Rob and all the team there at the Chamber of Commerce. Just one of 195 nationwide that received that accreditation. So well done. And thanks for your efforts in this community. I mean, this the economic and population growth that we've seen continuously, I think, shines a light on the efforts in that chamber building alone.
3: Yes.
4: Very good. So it's Rob Klayman, the Oshkosh Chamber of Commerce CEO and president. Join us today on WOSH with Chamber Chatter.
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4: News Talk 93.9 and 1490 WOSH. I'm Steve Edwards. It's our Northeast Wisconsin focus. And this morning, we're talking about a very special event coming Thursday, June 25th at the Payne Art Center and Gardens. It is the annual Plain Air Festival from the Oshkosh Fine Arts Association. And to talk more about that, our co-chair for the event, Joy Moon is in studio. Joy, thanks for taking some time to talk on WOSH.
9: Happy to be here.
4: Now, we say Plein Air Festival. People are thinking, ooh, Air Venture, things in the air. But it's P-L-E-I-N, the Plein Air Festival. Mm-hmm. Tell me a little bit about the history, about the naming for this, for the event.
9: Okay. Plein Air means, in French, painting outdoors. It's just that simple. And so when the artists come to Oshkosh, they will be painting at various locations and painting on locations on their own choice to paint the heart of what Oshkosh is all about.
4: It's kind of getting together in a single spot, and then they kind of like, you know, a shotgun blast out. It's like a shotgun start out there. They head out to the community. They can pick different places. A lot of them probably head downtown, maybe along the lakeshore, that sort of thing. And they have a number of hours to complete a project, and it's kind of show and tell when you get back to the Paint Art Center then, right?
9: It is. We're starting at the Paint Art Center. Okay. That's where the artists will check in. We have 22 artists coming from throughout the United States. So they will be checking in, and they will be painting at the Paint Art Center from 9 o'clock until noon. They might extend and paint longer there if they need to, but then they're free to go wherever they want in Oshkosh.
4: Yeah. This is the Plein Air Festival, the Oshkosh Fine Arts Association, a number of events that we've been a part of recently, including, you know, events at the Grand Opera House, the Festival of Trees, the things that were out there. This is a rather large organization. What is your membership for the Fine Arts Association?
9: I think we have just below 50 members, but many of us have been longtime members for many years. And we were the art group that always organized the Winnebagoland Art Fair that was started out at the Oshkosh Public Museum, but then we grew too large and we moved over to South Park. And so year after year, we kind of got rained out, and poor South Park, it got flooded quite often. And so we decided to put on a plein air festival instead. And this is our community fundraiser. It's open to the community. It's free of charge. We like people from the community to engage the artists as they're painting. That's always a fun thing. It's a wonderful way to bring the arts into the entire community.
4: Joy Moon joins us, co-chair of the Plein Air Festival with the Oshkosh Fine Arts Association. It all begins Thursday, June 25th at the Paint Art Center and Gardens. But then it's truly a weekend event, and it's a sort of a fundraising event, too. You will be out at the Oshkosh Farmers Market on Saturday, June 27th. A number of the artists will be out there painting different perspectives and looks and the entertainment that is down there during that, and then getting together at the Fox River Brewing Company, and then a big reception and a sale. Tell me about this event. It's on Sunday, June 28th. What's the benefit, the fundraising goals, that sort of thing?
9: Okay. We are going to be this year presenting the awards, the show, at the Evergreen Retirement Community at their Worship and Performing Arts Center. It's at 1130 North Westfield in Oshkosh. And the public can come to this free of charge from 10 until 1 o'clock to see all of the artwork that has been produced over the last 3 days of painting.
4: This is the Oshkosh Fine Arts Association Plein Air Festival. You mentioned there's maybe 50 or so members, but this is really a regional thing, too. You have a number of people coming into this area. How far-reaching is this association as far as the participation?
9: Oh, gosh, we have people coming way down from Westfield and Berlin, Omro, Nina, Appleton, so we kind of encompass the whole Fox Valley, but like any group, we have a core group of a lot of workers that do the bulk of the work. And with this being a fundraiser to raise funds for our scholarships that stay within our community, the art club will be taking a portion of the sales of each painting, and that goes into our scholarship fund. So although it is a community event, it is also our major fundraiser for our club.
4: Oh, that's a good point. I mean, the Oshkosh Fine Arts Association and their scholarship. Tell me more about this. Is it high school scholarships, I'm guessing, or what type of scholarships are involved with this fundraising effort?
9: We give all sorts. We give to the university in town. We also give to high school students. We also give to Suzuki Violin. We give to kids that are in music, kids that cannot fund their summer art programs. We help with that. So we are kind of a real broad clearinghouse for people that are in need financially, that they want to pursue something in art. And it doesn't have to be the visual arts. It can be singing. It can be theater. Anything that it has to do with the arts. We've also donated a lot to the Payne Art Center, the Public Museum, the Grand Opera House. So our group just tries to support all of the arts within the Fox River Valley.
0: Joy Moon, co-chair of the Plain Air Festival, June 25th through the 28th. Your co-chair, Lynn Arts Schaller, not here, but this is a labor of love, I'm guessing. Mm-hmm. It's something that takes quite a while. It's something that we hear about every year, but there's a lot of effort that gets put into it.
9: Mm-hmm. Oh, absolutely. And Lynn was the person who spearheaded getting this started initially. And being a new venue that we were going to pursue, we started right before COVID hit, so which was very successful. Our first reception was at the Culver Welcome Center at the UWO campus, which was a wonderful place to have it. And then we moved to the Waters, and we were there for three times, and which was absolutely beautiful. And now we've been invited by the beautiful Evergreen Retirement Community to have our event there. So we're very pleased. We do have a lot of people from the community that help sponsor. For instance, like the Payne Arts Center, they are part of our group that helps out. We also have the Fox River Brewing Company, and also the Farmers Market. They've been very helpful in allowing us to paint at their locations. The Oshkosh Community Foundation, Discover Oshkosh, Thrivent, Richeson Gallery, that's up in Appleton, they've helped us out. Big Apple Bagels, Manila Resto, Planet Perk, Caramel Crisp and Cafe, Piggly Wiggly and Starbucks are part of our group that really help us out and help the community event take place.
0: Now, coffee and sugar, sounds like you got it covered there.
9: Absolutely. we're going to have treats for all of the artists every day.
0: Makes them great. We have some very exceptional artists here in the Oshkosh area and throughout the Fox Valley. You're excited to see this type of talent come to this event. Right.
9: Absolutely, because although we have such a wonderful group of artists in Oshkosh who will be painting, we also bring in one gal's coming from California. They're coming from all over for this event, and within the 22 artists, they are all high caliber. They have to be juried in, so that means that we are only picking the best of the best to be participating at our festival.
0: Sounds good. It's Joy Moon, co-chair for the Plain Air Festival, June 25th through the 28th. You'll see them get together on Thursday, June 25th at the Payne Arts Center. Painting going on, the Oshkosh Farmers Market in downtown, June 27th. And don't forget the reception and sale, Sunday, June 28th at the Evergreen Retirement Community. Joy, thanks for sharing this for
9: us.
0: It sounds like a wonderful fundraising event, and it does good work for the scholarships that the group produces from the Oshkosh Fine Arts Association.
9: Well, we're trying hard to keep the arts alive in the valley.
0: There you go. Joy Moon from the Oshkosh Fine Arts Association on WOSH.
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12: This is America This Week from Westwood One. For the first weekend of summer 2026, we'll be highlighting some of the stories that made headlines this week. Coming up,
13: as the one-year anniversary of the July 4th flooding that left 27 campers and counselors dead at Camp Mystic approaches, the camp filed for Chapter 11 bankruptcy reorganization this week. I'm Clayton Neville.
14: President Donald Trump posted on social media that he would no longer be signing, as planned, a bipartisan measure to increase home construction. Hi up and Juani at the White House.
11: Rip currents account for most beach rescues, and about 100 people drown from them along U.S. beaches each year and on the water.
15: Massive data security breach. Again, I'm the Newell Tech Guy, Chuck Palm.
12: All ahead on America This Week. It was supposed to be a routine meeting with Republican lawmakers on Capitol Hill, but it quickly turned into a tense confrontation. President Trump reportedly clashed with Senator Bill Cassidy during a closed-door meeting, highlighting continuing divisions within the GOP. Correspondent Lisa Dwyer reports on what sparked the heated exchange and what it could mean moving forward.
16: President Donald Trump berated Senate Republicans during a closed-door meeting on Capitol Hill for allowing a vote to block his war in Iran. Trump had particular words for the four Republican senators who voted with Democrats.
17: We like everybody really in the room. I don't like a few people, but that's okay. I think you know who they are.
16: Most Republicans stayed quiet during the meeting, but Senator Bill Cassidy of Louisiana, who lost re-election in his primary last month after Trump endorsed an opponent, stood up and defended his vote.
18: I'm voting for war powers until I get a briefing.
16: Adding,
18: but I, again, matched his tone.
16: And says,
18: the American people need to know more than we are being told.
16: I'm Lisa Dwyer.
12: Correspondent Julie Walker reports New York Mayor Mamdani proves his power in the city.
19: New York City Mayor Zohran Mamdani emerges from his state's primaries as a political force within the Democratic Party. All eight candidates he endorsed won with two defeating sitting congressmen. The Democratic Socialist says he's helping write a new chapter in the party's history.
20: I believe that that will be key in not just the midterms coming up in November, but also in the years to come, where Americans will be asking themselves, is this a party that is willing to go beyond just standing up to the cruelty of the federal administration, but also a party that's willing to stand up for a vision that looks at the struggles that working people are living through?
19: While progressives celebrate, some of the most powerful Democrats in Washington, including House Leader Hakeem Jeffries, who campaigned against some Mamdani candidates, downplayed the impact of the 34-year-old mayor. Others fear he and his loyalists may push the party too far left ahead of November's midterm elections, when voters across the nation will decide which party controls Congress. Julie Walker, New York.
12: Nearly a year after devastating floodwaters tore through an all-girls summer camp in Texas, the tragedy is still having far-reaching consequences. Families continue to seek answers while legal questions surrounding the disaster remain unsolved. Correspondent Clayton Neville reports on the latest developments in a case that continues to resonate well beyond the Lone Star State.
13: As the one-year anniversary of the July 4th flooding that left 27 campers and counselors dead at Camp Mystic approaches, the camp filed for Chapter 11 bankruptcy reorganization this week. In bankruptcy filings in Houston, the camp listed its debt as more than $10 million. The camp along the Guadalupe River in the Texas Hill Country says that its assets are in the range of $100,000 to $500,000. Families of the victims filed a lawsuit last year seeking more than $1 million in damages, saying the camp operators failed to take the necessary steps to protect the girls. Camp owner Richard Eastland died in the flooding, and his family planned to reopen a portion of the camp this summer, but later changed those plans amid backlash from state leaders and from victims' families. I'm Clayton Neville.
12: Guinness has crowned an Australian town crier as the world's loudest person. At 122.4 decibels.
21: Oh, yay!
22: There's no way that you can actually practice for it. You have to just keep it for the day, especially with the world record attempt. It took me 7 attempts just for one word, which was the word now, and my voice was shot for the next couple of days as well. It was husky. It was terrible.
21: My lords! My ladies and gentlemen, welcome to Canberra!
12: The IRS reportedly did better than expected in the tax season after slashing staff, except on the phone. Watchdog says many taxpayers received their refunds on time this year. Correspondent Marcela Sanchez has more.
23: The National Taxpayer Advocate says the IRS did better than expected getting refunds out to taxpayers during the 2026 tax season, despite massive cuts to its workforce. But then a report from the IRS watchdog also says taxpayers who needed human help were left behind. The report says the agency fell short in answering phones with calls to the identity theft line going through only 19% of the time. Layoffs and firings took a toll on the IRS's workforce. Still, the report says improved technology helped prevent a total meltdown during the tax season. Marcela Sanchez, Washington.
1: A federal judge has blocked President Trump from enforcing a proof of citizenship requirement for voting, at least for now. Washington correspondent Sagar Magani reports.
3: A federal judge is barring President Trump from implementing a proof of citizenship requirement to vote. That was part of the president's first executive order on elections, which also would have prevented mail ballots from counting if received after Election Day. The ruling by a judge in Boston effectively makes permanent a preliminary order she issued a year ago. She agreed with arguments from Democratic attorneys general who sued over the order, saying the Constitution gives states and Congress the power to regulate elections, not the president. It's the latest in a string of rulings against that order. The president has since issued a second one on elections, which also faces legal challenges. Sagar Magani, Washington.
1: Also this week, USPS under scrutiny. Postmaster General David Steiner defended proposed changes affecting mail ballots during a contentious Senate hearing, drawing criticism from Democrats. History's made at the World Cup. When America This Week continues after these messages.
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1: Welcome back. You're with America This Week. ExxonMobil can pursue a lawsuit over property seized by Cuba's Castro regime. Julie Walker reports on the decision made by the U.S. Supreme Court.
19: The Supreme Court rules ExxonMobil can sue Cuban state-owned companies in American courts over property on the island nation that was seized after Fidel Castro took power. The decision Tuesday was the second in as many months in favor of U.S. owners of Cuban property that was confiscated by the communist government more than 65 years ago. I'm Julie Walker.
1: World Cup history is once again made. The first player to score in six tournaments has emerged, Ed Donahue reports.
31: Cristiano Ronaldo became the first player to score in six different World Cup tournaments. He had two goals in Houston for a 5-0 victory over Uzbekistan. The 41-year-old Ronaldo scored his first World Cup goal back in 2006. His fans in Houston were vocal.
0: Portugal! Portugal! Cristiano Ronaldo!
31: Ronaldo rebounded Cristiano. After a disappointing performance in the opening 1-1 draw with Congo.
2: Mejoramos. La vida es así.
31: He says we improve. That's life. There are trade-offs we face during matches, during life. And the main objective is always to improve. That's what we do. Ronaldo has 10 career World Cup goals, 8 behind the leader, Lionel Messi. I'm Ed Donahue.
4: President Trump says the war with Iran benefits U.S. farmers. When America This Week continues after these messages.
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4: Welcome back. This is America This Week. President Trump is taking his message directly to Capitol Hill, meeting with Republican senators who've grown increasingly frustrated over key parts of his agenda. The visit comes after the White House abruptly canceled a scheduled bill signing, fueling more questions about the president's strategy and the growing divide within his own party. Correspondent Haya Panjwani reports.
14: President Donald Trump posted on social media that he would no longer be signing, as planned, a bipartisan measure to increase home construction. The bill was supposed to have been signed at the Capitol, but Trump now says he wants Congress to first pass a voting bill. House Speaker and Louisiana Republican Mike Johnson said he expects Trump will sign the housing bill within the 10-day window.
15: We're delaying this. As you know, he has a window of time before he has to sign a bill, and he's going to use a little bit more of that window of time. And we're going to go through this together.
14: Meanwhile, Senate Minority Leader and New York Democrat Chuck Schumer said on the Senate floor that canceling the signing was the wrong move.
17: The bipartisan housing bill was an accomplishment that the American people want, are proud of, and need. Trump runs away from it. He's not going to sign it. He's petulant. He's angry. And he looks ridiculous.
14: Trump has been pushing the Senate to remove the filibuster in order to pass the Save America Act. Democratic lawmakers say the measure as written would be a form of voter suppression. Haya Panjwani at the White House.
4: Even after months of fighting, families living along Lebanon's southern border say peace remains elusive. With Israeli forces still occupying parts of the region, fear and uncertainty continue to shape daily life as tensions threaten to erupt once again. Charles de Ledesma reports.
3: Looking out from a friend's balcony, Milia El-Sheikh struggles to find her home in the ruins of her now-deserted village, its entrances strung with barbed wire. Her village of Dibini is one of several Shiite-majority communities across southern Lebanon destroyed by Israeli forces battling the Iran-backed Hezbollah. Israel's occupied vast areas and fighting's raged through declared ceasefires. The latest truce, part of the interim peace deal between the U.S. and Iran, appears to be a holding for now. El-Sheikh tells the AP, I don't know anything about my house. Nothing is more agonizing than not being able to get to your home. One of the few Christians from Dibini, El-Sheikh found shelter in another village, but regularly visit Judeidat Majedum, a mostly Christian village near her hometown, to have coffee. Before the war, it was a comforting ritual, but now it takes place against a backdrop of loss and fear. Majeon is one of a string of towns and villages visited by the AP on the blurry edge of the Israeli-occupied zone of southern Lebanon. The military has pushed out the mostly Shiite population, believing they harbour Hezbollah, and many towns have been demolished. I'm Charles de Ledesma.
4: Cybersecurity researchers uncover 16 billion stolen login credentials. The new old tech guy, Chuck Palm, reports.
12: If you're still using the same password you set up in 2018, pay particular attention to this story. Cybersecurity researchers at Cyber News have uncovered 30 separate collections of stolen login credentials, totaling 16 billion records. That's roughly 2 stolen accounts for every person on the planet. But this is the important part. This isn't one company getting hacked. This is the accumulated harvest of InfoStealer malware, software that quietly sneaks onto your device and vacuums up everything. Passwords, browser cookies, VPN logins, every session token that lets a hacker bypass your two-factor authentication entirely. We're talking logins to Apple, Google, Facebook, GitHub, government platforms, you name it. This data was briefly exposed on unsecured internet servers, and researchers found it. The bad guys may have found it first. Okay, now for your checklist. First, change your passwords, especially if you reuse them. Second, turn on two-factor authentication everywhere if you haven't already. Third, get a password manager. And fourth, don't download software you don't trust. That's how info stealers get in the door. If this story sounds like a rerun, it should. Researchers are saying massive new leaks are surfacing every few weeks now, and it's not expected to slow down. Follow the new old tech guy on X, at Chuck Palm.
4: This is America in the Morning. It's 5 till. I'm John Trout. Entertainment reporter Kevin Carr has details on a new audiobook with a familiar name.
13: Ahead of the release of Christopher Nolan's summer blockbuster, The Odyssey has gotten a new audiobook with a familiar voice.
16: The journey home became its own kind of war. This is the story of one of those soldiers.
13: That is not actually legendary actor Michael Caine, but an AI-generated clone. The 93-year-old Caine, who has starred in multiple Nolan films, including The Dark Knight Trilogy and Interstellar, licensed his voice to the AI company 11 Labs for this and other upcoming productions. AI duplications and deepfakes of celebrity voices and likenesses has become a flashpoint in the industry. It led Taylor Swift to file trademarks for her own voice and likeness. Actor Matthew McConaughey, who is an investor in 11 Labs, has trademarked his distinctive voice and catchphrase, "All right, all right, all right." Similar to what Caine has done, before his death, actor James Earl Jones licensed his voice to Lucasfilm to use as Darth Vader in future projects. This AI voice clone was most notably heard in the Disney Plus series Kenobi in 2022.
18: I serve only you, my master.
13: The Odyssey audiobook is available now and features a full cast of AI actors, cinematic music, and sound effects.
16: We present the greatest adventure story ever told. Homer's The Odyssey.
13: It is being released for free on 11 Labs listening app 11 Reader. I'm Kevin Carr.
4: Heading to the beach this summer? Plan on dipping your toe into the water? Easy for her to say, but correspondent Donna Warder says the Coast Guard reminds beachgoers not to panic if you get caught up in a rip current.
19: Rip currents account for most beach rescues, and about 100 people drown from them along U.S. beaches each year, according to the United States Life Saving Association. Lifeguard Marine Safety Lieutenant Charlie Knight in San Diego explains what they are.
20: When the waves come into the beach, it needs somewhere to go. And so it takes these little channels out that we call rip currents to put all that water back into the ocean.
19: He says if caught in a rip current, don't panic.
20: Stay calm, flip over onto your back, float, and allow the rip current to take you out. And then we want you to signal for help by raising your arm, and a lifeguard will come and get you.
19: Knight says it's safer to swim where the waves are breaking because it's typically shallow, and you can stand on a sandbar. I'm Donna Warder.
4: The Trump administration is touting the Iran deal as payday for U.S. farmers. Ben Thomas reports.
21: Money that we'll be taking out of Iran is going to go to our farmers to give corn, soybeans, wheat to Iran.
22: President Trump claims the interim deal to end the war with Iran will deliver a financial windfall to American farmers, as Iranian financial assets are unfrozen. Vice President J.D. Vance explaining Monday,
23: if there is any frozen Iranian assets

0: historic tour. 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
2: ABC News, I'm Dave Packer. A judge has declared a mistrial in the federal trial of Jonathan Rinderdijk, accused of starting a blaze that later became the Los Angeles Palisades fire.
3: His defense team is really saying, hey, look, there is no evidence that his client actually did this, and then that fire led in from the Lockman fire to the Palisades fire, that connection should then go back to his client, and that he's responsible for what ultimately happened.
2: ABC's Alex Stone in L.A. The death toll in Wednesday's double earthquakes in Venezuela, topping 900,000 missing. Rescue efforts are underway. The U.S. and Latin American countries are coordinating relief efforts. The U.S. military announcing strikes against Iran. CENTCOM calling it a response to yesterday's attack by Iran on a ship in the Strait of Hormuz. The Texas Education Board making Bible passages required reading for more than 5 million public school students. This is ABC News. A 12-year-old was hurt by a bison at Yellowstone National Park this morning. Park officials say it happened near Mud Volcano. The child was taken to a hospital. Alec Murdoch's back in court Monday for the first time since the South Carolina Supreme Court overturned his double murder conviction.
4: Newly assigned Judge Deborah McCaslin is set to hold a status conference to determine a schedule for a new trial, which prosecutors say they want as soon as possible. The status conference comes more than 3 years after a South Carolina jury found Murdoch guilty of murdering his son and wife in a crime that captured global headlines. The South Carolina Supreme Court threw out that conviction last month after concluding that a court clerk tainted the jury's verdict by making comments to jurors that, quote, egregiously attacked Murdoch's credibility and defense. Peter Haralambos, ABC News.
2: WNBA Caitlin Clark will miss Saturday's game against the Los Angeles Sparks while she recovers from a back injury she suffered against Phoenix Wednesday. After Saturday, Indiana won't play again until July 5th. Dave Packer, ABC News.
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5: 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My partner Jeff Kelm is at Lake Cumberland in Kentucky this week. He's running the High School Bass Fishing World Finals and National Championship, so he's kind of busy. We'll get his report on that next week. Hey, have you seen any wild turkey broods yet? They should be showing up soon in fields and along roadsides. I haven't seen any yet, so keep your eyes open. You know, there are two types of lake trout in Lake Superior, the so-called lean lake trout and fat or siskoet trout. The siskoet trout inhabit deeper water, and they've got a much higher fat content. That's why they call them fat lakers. Lately, though, something is causing the fat siskoet trout to lose weight and become skinny. Some of them are almost skeletal in appearance, earning them the nickname zombie lake trout. And folks in Michigan are studying them to try to find out what's going on. We'll report on that when we learn more. Our giveaway this week is a 3-day pass to Huntstock Midwest. And if you haven't heard about it, it's coming to Dodge County Fairgrounds July 17th through the 19th. That's very soon.

0: It was Jesus who said, love your enemies. But how exactly do we do that? One of the most important things to remember is that love often shines brightest when the circumstances surrounding it are darkest. I was struck by the truth of that after the Boston Marathon bombing in 2013. One of the young men responsible for that act of terrorism was Zokar Tsarnaev. After he was captured, he was treated at the same hospital where dozens of his victims had been taken a few days before. In an unusual twist, the same doctors who saved the lives of so many injured in the bombing found themselves saving the bomber himself. At first, it seemed unfair that a terrorist would be treated as well as his victims. But then I remember that love shines in darkness. The doctors didn't debate whether Zokar deserved treatment. They immediately worked to rescue him. Doctors seek to heal. It's who they are. It's what they do. It's how they're trained. How should we treat people who oppose us? The natural response is to seek revenge. The unnatural response is to love sacrificially. Sacrificial love gives beyond what's required of it. It replaces judgment and condemnation with grace and goodwill. That's what love is. That's what love does. Loving an enemy is one of the hardest things we can do. It demands more from us than we can naturally offer on our own. But it's the only way to create a world where true love, tolerance, and peace exists. For Focus on the Family, I'm Jim Daly.
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4: ABC News, I'm Dave Packard. A judge has declared a mistrial in the federal trial of Jonathan Rinderknecht, accused of starting a blaze

0: World was hurt by a bison at Yellowstone National Park this morning. Park officials say it happened near Mud Volcano. The child was taken to a hospital. Alec Murdoch's back in court Monday for the first time since the South Carolina Supreme Court overturned his double murder conviction.
1: Newly assigned Judge Deborah McCaslin is set to hold a status conference to determine a schedule for a new trial, which prosecutors say they want as soon as possible. The status conference comes more than 3 years after a South Carolina jury found Murdoch guilty of murdering his son and wife in a crime that captured global headlines. The South Carolina Supreme Court threw out that conviction last month after concluding that a court clerk tainted the jury's verdict by making comments to jurors that, quote, egregiously attacked Murdoch's credibility and defense. Peter Haralambos, ABC News.
0: WNBA Caitlin Clark will miss Saturday's game against the Los Angeles Sparks while she recovers from a back injury she suffered against Phoenix Wednesday. After Saturday, Indiana won't play again until July 5th. Dave Packer, ABC News.
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14: From ABC News, Tech Trends. When one screen just isn't enough, pretty soon you'll be able to get a laptop with two. Asus has opened pre-orders for the ROG Zephyrus Duo. It sports a pair of 16-inch screens. Imagine a typical laptop, but where the keyboard would be, there's another full screen. It comes with a detachable keyboard and will run you $4,600. Amazon is now letting you have a conversation about products you want to buy. It launched a feature called Hear the Highlights, which uses AI to create audio summaries of some products. Now it has introduced a feature called Join the Chat, which will allow shoppers to ask questions during the summary. And artificial intelligence has been put to work to help us all meet someone who died nearly 2,000 years ago. Archaeologists at Pompeii have used AI to reconstruct the face of an older man who was killed trying to escape the city during the eruption of Mount Vesuvius. With Tech Trends, I'm Brian Clark, ABC News.
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16: A few clouds this afternoon with some sunny skies in the picture. We'll reach a temperature high of 80 today with winds out of the northeast moving at 3 to 5 miles per hour. With Storm Team 5, I'm meteorologist Tessa O'Brien.
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0: clerk tainted the jury's verdict by making comments to jurors that, quote, egregiously attacked Murdoch's credibility and defense. Peter Haralambos, ABC News.
1: WNBA Caitlin Clark will miss Saturday's game against the Los Angeles Sparks while she recovers from a back injury she suffered against Phoenix Wednesday. After Saturday, Indiana won't play again until July 5th. Dave Packer, ABC News.
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16: AI wearables that are essentially 24/7 recorders that act as a sort of memory for you, an AI memory.
15: Victoria Song of The Verge says devices like this are designed to take in everything you do throughout the day and then summarize it for you.
16: It listens to all of your conversations, anything spoken aloud. It has access to your emails. And based on context and things that are said, it learns things about you and suggests to-dos.
15: But she says in addition to the privacy concerns that raises, the device she tested, the Bee, didn't work all that well.
16: It wasn't able to differentiate my conversations from radio broadcasts or TV or an audiobook. It said I was an android sent to another planet.
15: With Tech Trends, I'm Mike Dubusky, ABC News.
17: A few clouds this afternoon with some sunny skies in the picture. We'll reach a temperature high of 80 today with winds out of the northeast moving at 3 to 5 miles per hour. With Storm Team 5, I'm meteorologist Tessa O'Brien.
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13: A few clouds this afternoon with some sunny skies in the picture. We'll reach a temperature high of 80 today with winds out of the northeast moving at 3 to 5 miles per hour. With Storm Team 5, I'm meteorologist Tess O'Brien.
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1: Hi, everyone. So glad you're there. It's the Brian Kilmeade Show. Closing out a very busy week this hour. I'll be joined by Congressman John James, running for governor of Michigan. Let's see how successful he will be, because there's also a very tough Senate race there as we look at that, how that breaks down. Democrats still looking to get go through their primary and pick somebody to run against Mike Rogers, who almost won last time against a very moderate Alyssa Slotkin, but Abdul El Said is not a moderate, and he is the front runner right now. We are going to talk to Jackie Heinrich shortly from the White House lawn, but let's get to the big three first.
2: Number three. This ruling is cruel. It is reckless.
3: The Trump-Miller white nationalist administration has waged a war against our immigrant communities.
4: That is as un-American as it gets.

0: you're interested in it, Brian's talking about it. You're with Brian Kilmeade.
1: So Mark Pincus is here, billionaire founder of Zynga, among other companies. His book, Life at the Speed of Play, launched products people love. And right now, this is going to be around AI. And I just was reading you, Mark, what was in Axios today, that Five Eyes, our intelligence alliance, is worried about the speed of Japan and China's progress, along with ours, that they are capable in a matter of months of really creating havoc with governments and businesses. Can you put that in layman's terms?
2: Yeah, we are in a race, not just in America, but worldwide. And it's not even that we need to get to AGI or get to the AI, you know, win point first. We have to stay in the lead and keep staying there. And what we just saw with Mythos, because it's an American company, they could go to our government and say, you need to fix everything because we just broke into everything. Our model could break into everything, you know, in a few hours.
1: They turned themselves in.
2: Yeah.
1: They said, look what I did.
2: China isn't going to do that, right? They're not going to say, hey, CIA, guess what? We just broke all your codes.
1: Shut your lights and shut your water, right?
2: Yeah. And so it's so vital that we continue to move faster. And it's important for the salvation of the free world.
1: But you also wrote this book because you want people to know this is an opportunity now, using AI to create that company.
2: Yes. My message to any of your listeners out there, what I wrote this book for is it's an invitation to say, if you've had an idea, something you've just thought, why isn't there this product or this thing out there? Now is the best time ever for you to actually build that, and you can do it with no engineers, nobody else. This is a,
1: you could ask AI to do what your idea
2: ask is. Ask AI how to do it. Ask it to be your thought partner, and then ask it to be your factory. And now is the best moment. You don't need to quit your job. You could just do this as a side hustle. And this book is a how-to. Like, what do you
1: because
2: do next?
1: You did it.
2: Yeah. Right?
1: How many companies have you started?
2: Five that have
1: did you
2: been
1: have
2: successful.
1: Any that didn't work?
2: Yeah, I've had failures the whole way through. Part of succeeding is failing a lot, failing really quickly.
1: Maybe not using that word, right? It's just like, okay, I haven't won yet, you know?
2: Yeah, so, my dad used to say you're in between successes, you know?
1: That's I would love to spin that, just like you can never say I can't, right? It doesn't work. It gives super wrong signals. Pick up Mark's book. He's lived the life that he writes about, Life at the Speed of Play, launch products that people love. Mark, thanks so much for coming in.
2: Yeah, I love talking to you about all this.
1: Yeah, great. You listen to the Brian Kilmeade Show. Don't move.
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14: ABC News, I'm Dave Packer. A judge has declared a mistrial in the federal trial of Jonathan Rinderdecht, accused of starting a blaze that later became the Los Angeles Palisades fire.
15: His defense team is really saying, hey, look, there is no evidence that his client actually did this, and then that fire led in from the Lockman fire to the Palisades fire, that connection should then go back to his client, and that he's responsible for what ultimately happened.
14: ABC's Alex Stone in L.A. The death toll in Wednesday's double earthquakes in Venezuela, topping 900,000 missing. Rescue efforts are underway. The U.S. and Latin American countries are coordinating relief efforts. The U.S. military announcing strikes against Iran. CENTCOM calling it a response to yesterday's attack by Iran on a ship in the Strait of Hormuz. The Texas Education Board making Bible passages required reading for more than 5 million public school students. This is ABC News. A 12-year-old was hurt by a bison at Yellowstone National Park this morning. Park officials say it happened near Mud Volcano. The child was taken to a hospital. Alec Murdoch's back in court Monday for the first time since the South Carolina Supreme Court overturned his double murder conviction.
16: Newly assigned Judge Deborah McCaslin is set to hold a status conference to determine a schedule for a new trial, which prosecutors say they want as soon as possible. The status conference comes more than 3 years after a South Carolina jury found Murdoch guilty of murdering his son and wife in a crime that captured global headlines. The South Carolina Supreme Court threw out that conviction last month after concluding that a court clerk tainted the jury's verdict by making comments to jurors that, quote, egregiously attacked Murdoch's credibility and defense. Peter Haralambos, ABC News.
14: WNBA Caitlin Clark will miss Saturday's game against the Los Angeles Sparks while she recovers from a back injury she suffered against Phoenix Wednesday. After Saturday, Indiana won't play again until July 5th. Dave Packer, ABC News.

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0: rising from the heart of the swamp, a beacon of truth is casting its light. From sea to shining sea, The Vince Show. Here's Vince Colonnaise.
1: Okay, 844-484-3872, 844-4-THE-USA. That's the way to join us today, from coast to coast, from sea to shining sea. Great to be with you again, America. We've got a big meeting coming tomorrow. The President of the United States is done with all of the texts, the tweets, the truth posts. He's just going to go right to the United States Senate and confront the entire Republican conference. How's that going to go? You excited for this?

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3: A Better Life with Dr. Sanjay Gupta.
4: A colleague of mine went to a meeting of the primetime seniors the other week. There are programs like this all over the country for people in their 60s, 70s, 80s, and beyond to stay active. It's not just something to keep older folks busy. It helps to keep their bodies in shape and their brains sharp. Showing up with a good attitude is a must, and research shows that having the right mindset actually does lead to better physical aging. So if you need some suggestions to boost your positivity, experts we talked to recommended focusing on goals, which can boost your confidence. Practice gratitude, they said. One of the seniors my colleague met told her that just waking up in the morning is, quote, better than the alternative. That's true. Focus on the things you can control. Diet and exercise, and very importantly, surround yourself with positive people, because that can be contagious. I'm Dr. Sanjay Gupta, helping you live a better life.
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10: ABC News, I'm Dave Packer. A judge has declared a mistrial in the federal trial of Jonathan Rinderdijk, accused of starting a blaze that later became the Los Angeles Palisades fire.
11: His defense team was really saying, hey, look, there is no evidence that his client actually did this, and then that fire led in from the Lockman fire to the Palisades fire, that connection should then go back to his client, and that he's responsible for what ultimately happened.
10: ABC's Alex Stone in L.A. The death toll in Wednesday's double earthquakes in Venezuela, topping 900,000 missing. Rescue efforts are underway. The U.S. and Latin American countries are coordinating relief efforts. The U.S. military announcing strikes against Iran. CENTCOM calling it a response to yesterday's attack by Iran on a ship in the Strait of Hormuz. The Texas Education Board making Bible passages required reading for more than 5 million public school students. This is ABC News. A 12-year-old was hurt by a bison at Yellowstone National Park this morning. Park officials say it happened near Mud Volcano. The child was taken to a hospital. Alec Murdoch's back in court Monday for the first time since the South Carolina Supreme Court overturned his double murder conviction.
12: Newly assigned Judge Deborah McCaslin is set to hold a status conference to determine a schedule for a new trial, which prosecutors say they want as soon as possible. The status conference comes more than 3 years after a South Carolina jury found Murdoch guilty of murdering his son and wife in a crime that captured global headlines. The South Carolina Supreme Court threw out that conviction last month after concluding that a court clerk tainted the jury's verdict by making comments to jurors that, quote, egregiously attacked Murdoch's credibility and defense. Peter Haralambos, ABC News.
10: WNBA Caitlin Clark will miss Saturday's game against the Los Angeles Sparks while she recovers from a back injury she suffered against Phoenix Wednesday. After Saturday, Indiana won't play again until July 5th. Dave Packer, ABC News.
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0: rising from the heart of the swamp, a beacon of truth is casting its light. From sea to shining sea, The Vince Show. Here's Vince Colonnaise.
1: All right, 844-484-3872, 844-4-THE-USA. That's the way to join us today. From coast to coast, from sea to shining sea. You ready for a dog bites man story? A story that is not in any way shocking, but as always, entirely appalling. A genocidal organization responsible for the deaths of nearly a million Americans a year has just endorsed a guy with a Nazi tattoo in Maine. Yeah, obviously, Planned Parenthood just endorsed Graham freaking Platner to join the United States Senate. This is like a story, like the sun rose today. Yeah, we know Planned Parenthood would endorse Graham Platner. What else is new? Yeah, it was a big event yesterday as Graham Platner got together with Planned Parenthood to celebrate their endorsement of him. The Planned Parenthood Action Fund, the New York Times reports, the country's largest abortionist operation, officially backed the Democrat Graham Platner for Senate in Maine on Monday, selecting him over Senator Susan Collins, by the way, it's pathetic that they had ever supported Susan Collins to begin with. Like, why would you want the support of a genocidal operation like Planned Parenthood? A Maine affiliate of the organization had praised Susan Collins' long history of supporting Planned Parenthood and access to essential health care. Killing a child is not health care, no matter what you call it. As recently as May of 2025, they were saying this of Susan Collins, cheering her opposition to efforts by congressional Republicans to slash federal funding for the organization. But at an event in Portland on Monday, Alexis McGill Johnson, the head of the

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5: From ABC News, Tech Trends. When one screen just isn't enough, pretty soon you'll be able to get a laptop with two. Asus has opened pre-orders for the ROG Zephyrus Duo. It sports a pair of 16-inch screens. Imagine a typical laptop, but where the keyboard would be, there's another full screen. It comes with a detachable keyboard and will run you $4,600. Amazon is now letting you have a conversation about products you want to buy. It launched a feature called Hear the Highlights, which uses AI to create audio summaries of some products. Now it has introduced a feature called Join the Chat, which will allow shoppers to ask questions during the summary. And artificial intelligence has been put to work to help us all meet someone who died nearly 2,000 years ago. Archaeologists at Pompeii have used AI to reconstruct the face of an older man who was killed trying to escape the city during the eruption of Mount Vesuvius. With Tech Trends, I'm Brian Clark, ABC News.
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7: ABC News, I'm Dave Packer. A judge has declared a mistrial in the federal trial of Jonathan Rinderdick, accused of starting a blaze that later became the Los Angeles Palisades fire.
8: His defense team was really saying, hey, look, there is no evidence that his client actually did this, and then that fire led in from the Lockman fire to the Palisades fire, that connection should then go back to his client, and that he's responsible for what ultimately happened.
7: ABC's Alex Stone in L.A. The death toll in Wednesday's double earthquakes in Venezuela, topping 900,000 missing. Rescue efforts are underway. The U.S. and Latin American countries are coordinating relief efforts. The U.S. military announcing strikes against Iran. CENTCOM calling it a response to yesterday's attack by Iran on a ship in the Strait of Hormuz. The Texas Education Board making Bible passages required reading for more than 5 million public school students. This is ABC News. A 12-year-old was hurt by a bison at Yellowstone National Park this morning. Park officials say it happened near Mud Volcano. The child was taken to a hospital. Alec Murdoch's back in court Monday for the first time since the South Carolina Supreme Court overturned his double murder conviction.
9: Newly assigned Judge Deborah McCaslin is set to hold a status conference to determine a schedule for a new trial, which prosecutors say they want as soon as possible. The status conference comes more than 3 years after a South Carolina jury found Murdoch guilty of murdering his son and wife in a crime that captured global headlines. The South Carolina Supreme Court threw out that conviction last month after concluding that a court clerk tainted the jury's verdict by making comments to jurors that, quote, egregiously attacked Murdoch's credibility and defense. Peter Harlambous, ABC News.
7: WNBA Caitlin Clark will miss Saturday's game against the Los Angeles Sparks while she recovers from a back injury she suffered against Phoenix Wednesday. After Saturday, Indiana won't play again until July 5th. Dave Packer, ABC News.
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4: From ABC News, Tech Trends. Google is making it a bit easier to figure out if someone's trying to fool you with a picture made by AI. The company already has a system called Synth ID, which embeds invisible watermarks in pictures created by Google's AI. Now Google says it is expanding access to the tool, and other companies, including OpenAI, say they'll use it. If you have questions about a picture, you'll be able to ask Gemini if it's a fake. Apple now putting some popular devices into categories that could make it tougher to get them fixed. The 2017 MacBook Air 13-inch is now considered vintage, meaning parts might be scant. And the iPad Mini 4 and the 32-gig version of the Apple TV HD are now on the obsolete list, cutting them off from any official repairs. And AT&T is now launching what it calls Build-A-Plan wireless service, which it says will give customers more flexibility. Plans will start at $15 a month. With Tech Trends, Chuck Severson, ABC News.
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0: Rising from the heart of the swamp, a beacon of truth is casting its light. From sea to shining sea, The Vince Show. Here's Vince Colonnaise.
1: 844-484-3872, 844 for the USA. That's the way to join us today. From coast to coast, from sea to shining sea. Did you know that we don't really have any founding documents, save for one poem attached to the pedestal of the Statue of Liberty, many decades after the Statue of Liberty was actually assembled, dedicated, and sitting there? Yeah, that poem's in charge of America's foreign policy. You ready for what our policy is? We don't have borders. Allow everybody in. Sorry, everybody can go home now. The game is over. Those are the rules. That's according to the left. They think that one poem, they've been on this for years. They keep coming back to it. Anytime we deport people who've invaded our country, they say, but what about the poem? What poem? A poem by a woman called Emma Lazarus put on the pedestal of the Statue of Liberty in a completely different century from the one when the Statue of Liberty was put up. And it's called The New Colossus. And, for example, one of the women over on Ms. Now, her name's Nicole Wallace. You may recognize her from her resting Democrat face. She said this week, yesterday, after that big Supreme Court decision that said, of course the president can tell people who are only here temporarily that they have to go home now. We gave you temporary protected status. That temporary time is now over, and you definitely have to go home. Now, this is cause for utter panic on the left. They are losing their minds. Which, doesn't that kind of give away one of their games?

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11: ABC News, I'm Dave Packer. A judge has declared a mistrial in the federal trial of Jonathan Rinderknecht, accused of starting a blaze that later became the Los Angeles Palisades fire.
12: His defense team was really saying, hey, look, there is no evidence that his client actually did this, and then that fire led in from the Lockman fire to the Palisades fire, that connection should then go back to his client, and that he's responsible for what ultimately happened.
11: ABC's Alex Stone in L.A. The death toll in Wednesday's double earthquakes in Venezuela, topping 900,000 missing. Rescue efforts are underway. The U.S. and Latin American countries are coordinating relief efforts. The U.S. military announcing strikes against Iran. CENTCOM calling it a response to yesterday's attack by Iran on a ship in the Strait of Hormuz. The Texas Education Board making Bible passages required reading for more than 5 million public school students. This is ABC News. A 12-year-old was hurt by a bison at Yellowstone National Park this morning. Park officials say it happened near Mud Volcano. The child was taken to a hospital. Alec Murdoch's back in court Monday for the first time since the South Carolina Supreme Court overturned his double murder conviction.
13: Newly assigned Judge Deborah McCaslin is set to hold a status conference to determine a schedule for a new trial, which prosecutors say they want as soon as possible. The status conference comes more than 3 years after a South Carolina jury found Murdoch guilty of murdering his son and wife in a crime that captured global headlines. The South Carolina Supreme Court threw out that conviction last month after concluding that a court clerk tainted the jury's verdict by making comments to jurors that, quote, egregiously attacked Murdoch's credibility and defense. Peter Haralambos, ABC News.
11: WNBA Caitlin Clark will miss Saturday's game against the Los Angeles Sparks while she recovers from a back injury she suffered against Phoenix Wednesday. After Saturday, Indiana won't play again until July 5th. Dave Packer, ABC News.
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3: A few clouds this afternoon with some sunny skies in the picture. We'll reach a temperature high of 80 today with winds out of the northeast moving at 3 to 5 miles per hour. With Storm Team 5, I'm meteorologist Tess O'Brien.
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heart of our nation's capital, Washington, D.C. 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A clear, fresh voice cutting through the noise to tell the truth. 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

0: Monday, June 22nd, 2026. Welcome one and all to a brand new broadcast week here on the Guy Benson Show, as we are coming to you live from the Bay State, Massachusetts. 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You can follow us on social media across multiple platforms at Guy Benson Show. You can follow me personally as well at Guy P. Benson. I'm a political analyst at Fox News, a senior columnist at the Washington Examiner. My new column today is about Iran, and I want to walk through my key point here as I open today's show in just a moment. But first, the lineup. Brett Baier will join us later on this hour, chief political anchor at Fox News. Taylor Riggs from the Business Network on the economy, on some of the economic numbers, on her forecast moving forward, maybe some Elon SpaceX stuff. We'll see what we have time for with Taylor in the next hour. And then Trey Gowdy, our colleague, he'll be here later on in the show as well. That is the lineup ahead on this Monday edition of the show. There is some news as of earlier today coming out of the talks in Switzerland between the U.S. and Iran. Vice President Vance is there as one of the most prominent people representing the administration. And according to Vance and other sources gleaned by Trey Yingst, our colleague here at Fox News, there were a few, I'm not sure if I'd call them breakthroughs, but alleged developments coming out of those talks. Here's what Trey Yingst reported on Fox and Friends earlier in Cut 27.
1: Yeah, it sounds like the Americans got two major agenda items crossed off during this meeting in Switzerland overnight. The big headline here, Iran, according to Vice President Vance, has agreed to allow inspectors from the International Atomic Energy Agency back into their country. This is huge, and it's very important as it relates to the detailed discussions on Iran's nuclear program so that these inspectors can get a list of what the Iranians still have and what the Americans want them to get rid of. The second headline here, that Special Envoy Kushner was able to work out a deal with the Qataris that some of these unfrozen Iranian funds are actually going to be used to purchase American farm products and then feed the people of Iran. And so again, the inspectors heading into Iran and also the purchase of American farm goods, two major agenda items.

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3: A few clouds this afternoon with some sunny skies in the picture. We'll reach a temperature high of 80 today with winds out of the northeast moving at 3 to 5 miles per hour. With Storm Team 5, I'm meteorologist Tess O'Brien.
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0: generation of conservative talk. 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
1: Brand new hour here on the Guy Benson Show. It's our middle hour of three on this Thursday. We're glad that you're with us. 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Follow us on social media, at Guy Benson Show. I'm at Guy P. Benson on many of those platforms. Joining us now is Kerry Severino, president of JCN, co-author of the best-selling book with Molly Hemingway, Justice on Trial. Kerry, always good to have you. Welcome back.
2: Great to be here, Guy.
1: All right, I would like to start with some movement at the U.S. Supreme Court earlier today. We've been anticipating a number of very big decisions. This is always the case this time of year. And as is often true, the justices leaving some of the most anticipated rulings for the very end of the term, and those are starting to roll in now. And Shannon Bream has previewed a few of them for us in recent months. But we got a couple, including on immigration and the Second Amendment. Let's talk about first the gun-related case out of Hawaii. What happened there?
2: Yeah, that was a case where Hawaii was effectively trying to do an end run about around the Second Amendment. The Supreme Court pushed back on their really strict gun laws that were like those of New York that were struck down in the Bruin case a few years ago. And now Hawaii is coming back with basically flipping what the usual law is. The usual rule is if there's a building open to the public, you can go into that building unless the owner stops you. And that same thing goes for if you have a license to carry a firearm. If the owner says no firearms here, fine, you can't go in. But the default rule is that you can. Hawaii flipped that. And by in doing so, it violated the Second Amendment because the Second Amendment recognizes that, you know, at the time the Second Amendment was passed, at the time the 14th Amendment passed, that was incorporating that to the states, you simply have the right to do that. And they can't limit that and make it so that people can't carry a licensed proper firearm just anywhere without an explicit description. This was a great chance for the Supreme Court to apply and explain how the Second Amendment analysis works. And the idea that you really have to just if it's not something that historically was limited, then you can't limit it because those historical boundaries of the second of the right to bear arms are what's protected by the Second Amendment.
1: So that is a win for gun rights in the Second Amendment out of Hawaii. Let's turn to the much anticipated immigration

0: Independence in Philadelphia. As we talk about the legacy of America, the birth of America, the celebration of the ongoing historic success and miracle that is America, I think a big piece of that is thinking about our country through the lens of history. And who better to help us think that through and talk that through than one of our favorite guests, Victor Davis Hanson. He is the Martin and Illy Anderson Senior Fellow at the Hoover Institution. His focus is the classics and also military history, highly relevant to this conversation, to this celebration, to this taking inventory of our country after a quarter of a millennium so far. Victor Davis Hanson, Professor, it's always great to have you here. Thank you for joining us.
1: Thank you for having me, Guy.
0: So you've written a column just a few weeks ago, America at 250, still dominating the world, and here's why the left won't admit it. So let's start with the first piece of that. By the metrics, how and why is America still dominant?
1: Well, I kind of go by historical metrics, even pre-industrial. Do we, countries that are dominant have a good fertility rate? Ours isn't great, but it's 1.72. Europe's 1.35. Russia's about 1.2. China's 1.0. So we're pretty good there. We're the world's largest producer of food. China now, because of its expanded diet varieties, imports, has to have every day 30% of its food imported. We're the world's largest producer of gas and oil by far. In fact, the greatest in the history of civilization. China, a competitor, has to have every single day 11 million barrels imported. Our military, for all the criticism of it, as we saw in the bombing of Iran and prior attacks, it easily went through Chinese supplied air defenses. We see what Russia's doing. We see what the Europeans are doing. It's completely outclasses any other military. We're the longest constitutional government, Democratic-Republican government in existence. We have a unique constitution. We have some crises. One of them is we've had open borders. We have 53 million people. It's a new high who weren't born in the United States, 16% of the population. And we're not acculturating them and assimilating them and integrating the way we should. But all that said, it's always a relative game. And compared to our rivals, neutrals, and allies, we're in pretty good shape. In higher education, we all are critical of the humanities and the social science. But in the STEM categories of the top 50 universities, in a recent study by the Times Educational Supplement from London, we had, I think, 45 of the top 50 universities in the world. California had, as bad as it is, it had 5 universities in the top 25, I think. So in terms of education, food, fuel, military, we're in good shape. We have to address the debt. That is $31 trillion. It's $3 billion a day in interest. And we have to assimilate this new population and make sure it's legal, diverse, measured, and it can be assimilated. But compared to what we've been in the past, I think we're in a great shape.
0: On that positive note, Victor Davis Hanson, let's take a break and continue this discussion. A lot more to get to. I have more questions, of course. That's all coming up when the Guy Benson Show returns after this.
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3: I'm Gianna Gelosi with your Fox True Crime Minute. New court filings in an Iowa murder case offer a glimpse of the prosecution's evidence in a fatal shooting that shook the real estate industry 15 years ago. 53-year-old Kristen Ramsey was arrested last month for first-degree murder in the April 2011 death of Ashley Auckland. Auckland was working an open house at a model townhouse when she was shot in the face and the chest at close range. Court documents say a woman who was in a neighboring townhome said she heard two loud noises a few seconds apart, then saw Ramsey by the model home's front door before she was seen by her car talking on her phone. The filings show that call was to an employee of the company that owned the development. At the time, Ramsey was a sales manager. After Ramsey drove off erratically, the witness went to the home and found Auckland unresponsive. Two search warrants were executed at Ramsey's home, including one carried out less than a month after the shooting. In both cases, the document says authorities found guns, illegal substances, and posters threatening violence. There's more on this story at FoxNews.com or subscribe to the Fox True Crime Podcast. I'm Gianna Gelosi with your Fox True Crime Minute.
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6: That heat's going to be out there for one more day.
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10: The nation's air traffic controllers went on strike on August 3rd, 1981, grounding about 7,000 daily flights. 3 days later, President Ronald Reagan took an unprecedented move to break the strike. He fired all 12,000 air traffic controllers in retaliation.
11: Let me read the solemn oath taken by each of these employees. I am not participating in any strike against the government of the United States or any agency thereof. It is for this reason that I must tell those who fail to report for duty this morning, they are in violation of the law, and if they do not report for work within 48 hours, they have forfeited their jobs and will be terminated.
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12: Saving you money, I'm Hillary Barsky. Many Americans are facing mounting financial pressures, but by making small changes to everyday habits can make a major impact on long-term wealth. Last year, nearly three-quarters of Americans failed to meet their savings and spending goals, according to a Vanguard consumer survey. Many people, especially those in their 30s and 40s, are falling into costly traps, including failing to boost emergency savings, delaying investing, and taking on too much debt. Financial experts say it's important to prioritize retirement savings. Missing out on employer matches or delaying contributions can have a long-term impact. Also, don't take on financial debt, which chips away at your ability to build real wealth. And it's critical to save for an emergency fund and start to plan for your child's education early. College costs continue to rise, and many families underestimate the importance that the earlier you start to save, the less difficult it becomes in later years. Saving you money, Hillary Barsky, Fox News.

0: Safety News. I'm Mike Dabusky. Kentucky is dealing with severe flooding. There are concerns a dam in Bullitt County could fail, prompting evacuation orders there. And more rain is in the forecast tonight, with Kentucky Governor Andy Beshear declaring a state of emergency.
1: It could dump another significant amount of rain, which is means it's going to be dangerous. It's going to be dangerous to drive. We've already had at least one motorist swept away and killed by flash flooding.
0: Meanwhile, seven states in the western half of the country are dealing with the growing threat of wildfires. In Utah, more than a dozen wildfires have cropped up in the last day or so. And in Venezuela, after this week's earthquakes,
2: the situation is really dire. Right now, I'm actually talking from a relief center where we are preparing food for senior citizens that were moved from the wrecking sites in La Guaira, which is the most affected area, coastal town outside Caracas.
0: Caracas-based journalist Tony Frangi Mawad. This is ABC News.
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4: 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Steve Edwards here with our monthly check-in with the Winnebago County Parks and Expo Director, Adam Breist. Adam, thanks for speaking on us for some early summertime activities, all right?
5: Yeah, thanks for having me, Steve. Yeah,
4: so we've just clicked over to the season of summer, and there's a lot of updates, changes, and improvements going around the county. I wanted to start, first of all, with some improvement projects that those that are involved in soccer, rugby, and pickleball will be seen. It's the Community Park Spirit Fund improvement projects. Can you speak a little bit about what this Spirit Fund is and what the purpose is?
5: So 2 years ago, the Parks Department was provided with, we call them Spirit Funds in Winnebago County, but they're the ARPA relief funds from COVID in that time period. And it was utilized for Waukaw Dam, for some improvements on Wiawash Trail, and also the community park. And so we've been working with the community groups, soccer, rugby, and pickleball, on some projects in the community park.
4: Sounds good. Are we seeing the results of these? Are these things in the planning stages yet?
5: So in May, the Parks Commission approved just about $2 million for these three projects to basically allocate from the county's perspective, but now the groups now need to fundraise for the remaining basically the remaining gap. So soccer, rugby, and pickleball now have a funding goal, and for fundraising and for going out in the community looking for donors to be able to fundraise the other portion of the project so we can execute them hopefully already either end of this year or starting early next year.
4: Highlighting exciting developments around the county, improvement projects, as we've mentioned, to major construction milestones. You know, if the summertime in Wisconsin, you see a bunch of orange construction barrels on the interstate, there'd be plenty around the county for a number of projects that you're focusing on. The Butamore project starting, is it July 6th? Now, this is, remind me, this is the boating access.
5: Yep, this is the Butamore boat landing. It's our only county-run landing on Lake Butamore, and it's on the southern end off of Leonard's Point Road. And that project will be starting on July 6th. That'll include dredging, doubling the size of the parking, running water bathroom, site lighting, cameras, and some ramp work as well.
4: We're seeing a number of activities over at the Sunnyview Expo and the fairgrounds there. A lot of things coming up this summertime. I see work being done on the outdoor, the covered arena, but we wanted to focus on the Sunnyview construction project. We actually have a completion date, and it's coming up rather quickly here in June.
5: Yes, we should have substantial completion, meaning most of the items should be done or almost done or by the end of this week. There may be some cleanup items, but we are going to be ready and ready to go for Life Fest here in just about two and a half weeks. And so we're excited. We'll be doing a ribbon cutting in late July, right before the county fair.
4: Let's speak about, I want to jump ahead to some of those events because, like Life Fest has been at the Sunnyview grounds for a number of years. The county park has moved over. It's been several decades now. How are the participants, the people coming to these events to celebrate the various events, how are they going to notice some different things? Obviously, the parking, the access to the grounds has changed a bit.
5: Yep, yep. So we have, we've improved all of our entries to the grounds. We have new signs to help be able to navigate people onto the site. If there's two events going on at the same time, for example, we do have digital signs now on countywide that can navigate those for one event through one entrance and maybe another event through another entrance. So we have a lot better navigation through the site, the parking lot, and then the pond, too. Mm-hmm. Everything's much more reliable in terms of being able to, there would be areas that would be underwater previously, so now all of our events have a much more reliable site to work with for their events when it rains.
4: Seems like an extension of the dirt track out at the grandstand usually made its way to the parking area, and that's definitely going to be an improvement. Is it changing kind of like the normal

0: basically grow in.
1: Yeah, it's kind of a learning, growing pains, that sort of thing, to see how things are actually going to be set up. So Life Fest, July 9th through the 12th, that's coming up rather quickly. Winnebago County Fair, then at the end of the month, July 29th through August 2nd. We're spending time with Adam Briest, Director of Parks and Expo for Winnebago County, our monthly check-in. I want to return to some of those projects that we are seeing. The Shelter One Playground, complete and open to the public, that's over at County Park.
0: Yes, it's over at County Park. It's our northernmost shelter, and there's some final restoration this week. You know, growing grass, that seems to be the pattern of these projects right now, right? Mm-hmm. But the playground itself, the sidewalk, there's some concrete backboards now as well. Basically, that whole playground is now open and ready to be utilized by families.
1: One of the gems is the Jerry Finch Winnebago County Dog Park. This is actually in Fox Crossing that we wanted to talk about. Tell us about the highlights regarding this, about this particular dog park.
0: Yeah, we want to highlight this. So, you know, it's been about 3 years now that it's been open. We held the ribbon cutting in 2022, so actually, I guess 4 years already. Time goes by fast. And this is a dog park located up in Fox Crossing, kind of right by Fritzy Park by the Trestle Bridge. You can actually take the Friendship Trail over there. So it's in a great location. It's a very popular dog park on the northern side of the county that's utilized very often. You go up there in the middle of the day, and you're going to see dog owners and people utilizing that park. It has some wooded area that you can take your dog through, mm-hmm. and it is lit into the nighttime. So it's a great, if you live on the northern side of the county in Needham and Asha, or you're just looking for something different, it's a great spot to check out.
1: Nice opportunity for pet owners to find a different place than just the sidewalks around the house to get the dogs out and running. To enjoy that area. A couple more things. The boat landing permits, you know, it's that time of year. I've already seen plenty of boats on the water around this area, but we need to get out there and to do it legally. Boat landing permits are available. How do we do that? Do we do it in person, online? How are those available?
0: So we try to make it as easy as possible. Obviously, this is a popular time of year. Our office is very busy with these. So you can come into our office, but there's also several other ways. You can just purchase them online, and we'll mail them to you. Or you can go to Fishtails, which is located on County Highway A, or Festival Foods in Oshkosh. And you can get your pass at the landing as well, but you do have to bring in the receipt to our office. So there's a lot of different options to be able to do that. Or you can just go to the landings and purchase a daily as well if you're not planning on using the landings as much this year.
1: Are you guaranteeing successful fishing for those that are coming in for the boat landings, or is that on their own?
0: I wish we could promise that.
1: Okay. Yeah, speaking with Adam Briest, Director of Parks and Expo here. One last thing to make mention of, July 12th is one of those fun runs. Tell us about this. This is a kind of a community gathering every so often. Is this a monthly fun run that they have going on during the summertime? How does this work for the Bagel Group?
0: Yeah, it's offered June, July, and August, it is offered each month. It's a partnership with the Oshkosh Recreation Department and PDS Fusion, and it's open to anyone. Children or adults to be able to go on a fun run around the Winnebago Community Park. Just a great way to get outside, especially with the beautiful weather we've been having this summer.
1: Yeah, I know the Fusion Group actually has a collection box inside the Coughlin Center to collect new and used shoes, running shoes of any type, to be recycled. I've taken advantage of that with six people on our house. You can imagine the number of shoes we have lying around, no longer in use. So they do good work. All right.
0: Yes, they do.
1: It's Adam Briest, Director of Parks and Expo for Winnebago County. Thank you for checking in with us this month. We'll hear more about how Sunnyview and the grounds are doing in our chat next month. All right. Thank you so much, Adam.
0: Thank you.
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1: News Talk 93.9 and 1490 WOSH. I'm Steve Edwards. It's an extra chamber chatter here today as we have President and CEO Rob Klayman from the Oshkosh Chamber of Commerce to join us about a very special recognition. Rob, thank you so much for joining us here on WOSH.
3: And thanks for having us,
1: Steve. It's a major achievement for the Oshkosh business community. The Oshkosh Chamber of Commerce once again earned the prestigious 5-star accreditation from the U.S. Chamber of Commerce. It is the highest honor a local chamber can receive. So when is the catered lunch coming in for the chamber?
3: Let's have a party, right?
1: Let's have a party, right? Yeah, I mean, exactly. This is a major achievement for you.
3: Celebration.
1: Yeah, it's in first, congratulations. But what does that mean, earning something on a federal level for the local side for the Oshkosh Chamber?

0: Right. Thanks, Steve. Yes, we were just redesignated, reaccredited, I would say, with this five-star designation you mentioned. That's the highest designation that you can have from a chamber perspective across the country. Basically, I mean, getting this designation is really, it reflects kind of our, you know, commitment to the highest quality standards as a chamber and as a representative of the business community. It's based on benchmarking that's national in nature. And to put it in perspective, there's close to 7,500 chambers of commerce nationwide, and there are 195 of them with an accreditation and 151 with a five star. So it's really kind of the top 3% or so if you do the math on chambers in the country. And we have the Oshkosh Chamber since 1992 has received this five star accreditation. There's three, four, five. Five's the highest level. And we've been, you kind of have to go through a redesignation every 5 or 6 years or so. So that was the culmination of a lot of time and effort this past, let's call it 6 to 9 months of going through the whole reaccreditation process.
1: It's a review of your policies, your operation, your programming, which I think is quite impressive. There's not a week that goes by that I don't see an email coming through says something about an upcoming Chamber of Commerce effort to improve learning and understanding of the business community or to flourish your own leadership skills. I mean, that is an impressive accomplishment to even have that locally going on at such a high level.
0: Well, thanks for that, Steve. And absolutely, there are so many programs and initiatives that we're involved with, that the Chamber's involved with, that supports kind of the infrastructure of our business community on a daily basis. And you touched on some of that, whether it's advocacy programs where we're out advocating for businesses, and that's what a chamber is. It's a business association that's there to promote business opportunities and things that are good for business, pro-business environment. So the U.S. Chamber looks at that and says, are you implementing programs that will help create a pro-business environment in your community? And I think that's part of our five-star designation. But you also have to be involved and engaged in community development, economic development. There have to be workforce and talent, and you mentioned leadership. We've got an array of leadership programming at the Chamber, whether it's a Leadership Oshkosh for adults, whether it's youth leadership programming, or even leadership skills training, which we instituted the past couple of years as a new program, which they really liked. So it's really, and then you mentioned programs and services, whether it's a Business After Hours, an OC Connection event. It's all about kind of the networking programs that connect businesses and people together, whether it's just a golf outing or you know, an annual meeting, a business expo, all these things that occur throughout the year that go into the whole puzzle.
1: And this is, I mean, you're trying to bring strengths to the business community that translate into real benefits as well, new opportunities that can be provided to the business community to help us all grow, to help, you know, the population increase and to have a great standard of living in this area.
0: Correct. And you really hit on it. And it's, you know, we want Oshkosh to be, you know, a place that people want to live, people want to work and grow here. And you know, I think a lot of the programming behind of what we do is aimed at all of those things.
1: It's Rob Klayman from the Oshkosh Chamber of Commerce, CEO and president. Only 195 chambers nationwide have this five-star accreditation from over 7,000 chambers in the U.S. There's another one in Wisconsin, Wausau. Now, how do you compare yourself to Central Wisconsin, that Wausau market? How does Oshkosh compare or maybe contrast to that market?
0: Yeah, and I think we're similar, but there's some differences. I mean, if you look at Oshkosh, where we're located, we're part of a regional economy. If you look at from Green Bay all the way through Fond du Lac, and we all work together on all sorts of initiatives. So we're probably part of a bigger region than Wausau, but Wausau is kind of the hub of that Central Wisconsin region, and you know they're a regional organization as well. But you have to have a certain amount of programming and engagement from a business community perspective in order to be considered for this designation. I think Wausau is another one that, you know, is held in a high regard over there, and we're good friends with their, you know, their president CEO, Dave Ekman, known him for decades, and you know, they're very passionate about what they do, and they do a great job. So we're happy to be a part of that with them.
1: The Oshkosh Chamber of Commerce has once again earned their prestigious five-star accreditation from the U.S. Chamber of Commerce. What does that recognition say about the level of support and resources that business owners right here can expect from the chamber?
0: Yeah, I think they can expect that we're doing what we're doing to have a sound financial practice at the chamber. They can expect that what we're doing are meeting these standards that the U.S. Chamber holds you to, whatever kind of programming it is, whether it's that advocacy we talked about, workforce development, talent recruitment. You talked about retention of businesses. I mean, talent and education. Those are some of our major initiatives. We work very closely with all the K-12 schools in Oshkosh. Mm-hmm. We're very involved with higher education, whether it's UWO, Fox Valley Tech. And those are things they look at. And then they look at, you know, we just started, put a concerted effort into the Young Professional Network in Oshkosh. We're talking about recruiting talent, retaining talent. You have to have opportunities and ways for our young professionals to engage in your community so we can keep them here.
1: Right.
0: They're employees here. So this is YPN week this week. Not sure when we're going to air this all at all, but there's a host and array of things that are going on with young professionals. We took the program kind of back on from a volunteer effort about a year ago, and there are just a few members. It's over 100 members right now, and I think that was another program that they really liked.
1: Yeah. I mean, you have a small but solid crew behind this, and you said it's a renewal every 5 years. So it's not like every year, like, oh, gosh, we have to apply for this once again. We have to showcase ourselves. But it is a rigorous program to go through. What goes into that evaluation? What are you saying, all right, this is what we're going to focus on compared to perhaps 5 years ago?
0: Correct. There's a 9-part program, and it's a very, very, very, very, very long application process that you have to go through. And, you know, a lot of credit goes to, yeah, obviously, our staff. We have 13 total staff people at the Oshkosh Chamber between full and part-time. But our membership is very involved and engaged. We have a strong board of directors that provides leadership for us and resources to get things done. So our board of directors, our volunteers, I mean, the chambers are built on strong volunteers. And, I mean, most of our programs are accomplished that way. Yes, we have staff that executes and carries out, but really the core of that work comes from a strong volunteer base that we've always had here in Oshkosh. And I think that's probably why we've been successful all these years is because of a combination of all those things. But what this does is it makes you look for some blind spots, like maybe where do we fall short, so that you can kind of analyze those things as an organization with the help of our board, whether it's through strategic planning that you do. Maybe it's not every 3 years, maybe it's every year. That's kind of one of the recommendations that came out is whether it's strategic planning or just a closer look at everything you're doing, so that you're looking out for blind spots and changing with the economic time. So their 9-part program, Steve, is on governance, finance, HR, government affairs, program development, technology, communications, facilities, and benchmarking. And that really takes a look. The benchmarking is, what are your goals and are you meeting them?
1: It's Rob Klayman, CEO and President of the Oshkosh Chamber of Commerce, celebrating their 5-star accreditation from the U.S. Chamber of Commerce. You know, Rob, when I was this past week when I was out at Waterfest and my ears were recovering from hairball, I looked to the south and I saw, you know, Milan, Maine, in bright lights to the south across the water. And
0: under the rainbow,
1: yeah, right. And it's, and, you know, to me, it's the growth, and if I can use the word vitality of Oshkosh, things are moving. It's not a stagnant area, especially downtown, but throughout this area. If you could point to specifics, if you could point out maybe one or two things that you're most proud of in the last 5 years that made an impact on this report, what would it be?
0: Oh, wow. Well, from a community perspective, I think the progress that we've made downtown in the central city, you talked about all the housing and development, the Riverwalk always kind of stands out. I think those things, and I think our employment base in the community is very diverse. So I think if you think about all the employers that we have that kind of make up Oshkosh, whether you're talking large, like the Oshkosh Corps, Amcor's, Four Imprints of the World, which are all tremendous organizations and members of ours, right down to the small entrepreneurial type of companies, you know, kind of the companies that make Oshkosh tick, which is really 80 to 85% of our membership are all those small businesses that go through. So I would say, you know, EAA is, you know, has record numbers out there at the convention, call it Air Venture. That puts us on the map. And I think as we travel to trade shows promoting Oshkosh for development projects that you're talking about, I think that those are some of the things that I would highlight.
1: I was driving through Iowa this past weekend, and the local fire station in central Iowa. They were shopping at the same supermarket we were picking up supplies. And I said out loud, it's nice to have a piece of Oshkosh right here in Iowa. And they're like, man, yeah, go Packers, you know.
0: Is that right? Go Pack,
1: so,
0: go.
1: So it's nice to have an Oshkosh truck. And Peter, say they're all over the place. It's a known area, like you said. Air Venture puts us on the map. But the products that actually go out nationwide and internationally keep this location on the map as well.
0: There's no question.
1: It's Rob Klayman, CEO and president of the Oshkosh Chamber of Commerce. Looking ahead, how will the chamber build on this achievement? Are you trying to maintain, to grow? I mean, okay, year five in the books. You've got your accreditation. Now we're looking ahead to 5 years down the road when this happens again. Right. How do you keep the support of businesses, the strength in this region?
0: Well, you're right. And, you know, you're only as good as your last day. I mean, I think, you know, so we need to continue to change and roll with the economic times that are happening. An example of that is we just received a grant from the U.S. Chamber to implement an AI training program, which we're going to be starting this year. And I mean, we're hearing a lot about AI and what's coming and what it means. And we have a lot of members and businesses saying, what does it mean for me? We're so busy wrapped up in our businesses. We'd like to know more. So we're going to be implementing a high-level AI training course in partnership with the U.S. Chamber starting later this summer. Our goal is to train 200 businesses, whether they're members or non-members, it doesn't matter, in the intricacies of what does AI mean for you? How can you take advantage of these things from either a small business, or they define a small business as 500 or less. I mean, that's a pretty big business, but all those folks will be eligible for that. So that's just one example of how are we going to change with the times? How are we going to keep up with things? We need to continue to show the value of what it means to be a member of the chamber and how to integrate and engage yourself as a business owner or business person in the community. Through the chamber, there are dozens and dozens and dozens of programs that you can engage in, whether it's on the advocacy side, programs and networking, or helping us support economic development, business development, and workforce and talent recruitment efforts, because you know we need that support of the business community. So there's some members that want to be involved for a number of reasons. They want to be really involved. Some members want to just be supportive of the business community and provide sponsorships and all sorts of things. And there's really something for everybody.
1: It's the 5-star accreditation for the Oshkosh Chamber of Commerce. Congratulations to Rob and all the team there at the Chamber of Commerce. Just one of 195 nationwide that received that accreditation. So well done. And thanks for your efforts in this community. I mean, this the economic and population growth that we've seen continuously, I think, shines a light on the efforts in that chamber building alone.
0: Yes.
1: Very good. So it's Rob Klayman, the Oshkosh Chamber of Commerce CEO and president. Join us today on WOSH with Chamber Chatter.
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1: 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I'm Steve Edwards. It's our Northeast Wisconsin Focus. And this morning, we're talking about a very special event coming Thursday, June 25th at the Payne Art Center and Gardens. It is the annual Plain Air Festival from the Oshkosh Fine Arts Association. And to talk more about that, our co-chair for the event, Joy Moon is in studio. Joy, thanks for taking some time to talk on WOSH.
6: Happy to be here.
1: Now, we say Plein Air Festival. People are thinking, ooh, Air Venture, EA, things in the, but it's P-L-E-I-N, the Plein Air Festival. Tell me a little bit about the history, about the naming for this, for the event.
6: Okay. Plein Air means, in French, painting outdoors. It's just that simple. And so when the artists come to Oshkosh, they will be painting at various locations and painting on locations on their own choice to paint the heart of what Oshkosh is all about.
1: It's kind of getting together in a single spot, and then they kind of like, you know, a shotgun blast out. It's like a shotgun start out there. They head out to the community. They can pick different places. A lot of them probably head downtown, maybe along the lakeshore, that sort of thing. And they have a number of hours to complete a project, and it's kind of show and tell when you get back to the Paint Art Center then, right?
6: It is. We're starting at the Paint Art Center. Okay. That's where the artists will check in. We have 22 artists coming from throughout the United States. So they will be checking in, and they will be painting at the Paint Art Center from 9 o'clock until noon. They might extend and paint longer there if they need to, but then they're free to go wherever they want in Oshkosh.
1: Yeah. This is the Plein Air Festival, the Oshkosh Fine Arts Association, a number of events that we've been a part of recently, including, you know, events at the Grand Opera House, the Festival of Trees, the things that were out there. This is a rather large organization. What is your membership for the Fine Arts Association?
6: I think we have just below 50 members, but many of us have been longtime members for many years. And we were the art group that always organized the Winnebagoland Art Fair that was started out at the Oshkosh Public Museum, but then we grew too large and we moved over to South Park. And so year after year, we kind of got rained out, and poor South Park, it got flooded quite often. And so we decided to put on a plein air festival instead. And this is our community fundraiser. It's open to the community. It's free of charge. We like people from the community to engage the artists as they're painting. That's always a fun thing. It's a wonderful way to bring the arts into the entire community.
1: Joy Moon joins us, co-chair of the Plein Air Festival with the Oshkosh Fine Arts Association. It all begins Thursday, June 25th at the Paint Art Center and Gardens. But then it's truly a weekend event, and it's a sort of a fundraising event, too. You will be out at the Oshkosh Farmers Market on Saturday, June 27th. A number of the artists will be out there painting different perspectives and looks and the entertainment that is down there during that, and then getting together at the Fox River Brewing Company, and then a big reception and a sale. Tell me about this event. It's on Sunday, June 28th. What's the benefit, the fundraising goals, that sort of thing?
6: Okay. We are going to be this year presenting the awards, the show, at the Evergreen Retirement Community at their Worship and Performing Arts Center. It's at 1130 North Westfield in Oshkosh. And the public can come to this free of charge from 10 until 1 o'clock to see all of the artwork that has been produced over the last 3 days of painting.
1: This is the Oshkosh Fine Arts Association Plein Air Festival. You mentioned there's maybe 50 or so members, but this is really a regional thing, too. You have a number of people coming into this area. How far-reaching is this association as far as the participation?
6: Oh, gosh, we have people coming way down from Westfield and Berlin, Omro, Nina, Appleton, so we kind of encompass the whole Fox Valley. But like any group, we have a core group of a lot of workers that do the bulk of the work. And with this being a fundraiser to raise funds for our scholarships that stay within our community, the art club will be taking a portion of the sales of each painting, and that goes into our scholarship fund. So although it is a community event, it is also our major fundraiser for our club.
1: Oh, that's a good point. I mean, the Oshkosh Fine Arts Association and their scholarship. Tell me more about this. Is it high school scholarships, I'm guessing, or what type of scholarships are involved with this fundraising effort?
6: We give all sorts. We give to the university in town. We also give to high school students. We also give to Suzuki Violin. We give to kids that are in music, kids that cannot fund their summer art programs, we help with that. So we are kind of a real broad clearinghouse for people that are in need financially, that they want to pursue something in art. And it doesn't have to be the visual arts. It can be singing, it can be theater, anything that it has to do with the arts. We've also donated a lot to the Payne Art Center, the Public Museum, mm-hmm. the Grand Opera House. So our group just tries to support all of the arts within the Fox River Valley.
1: Joy Moon, co-chair of the Plain Air Festival, June 25th through the 28th. Your co-chair, Lynn Arts Schaller, not here, but this is a labor of love, I'm guessing. Mm-hmm. It's something that takes quite a while. It's something that we hear about every year, but there's a lot of effort that gets put into it.
6: Mm-hmm. Mm-hmm. Oh, absolutely. And Lynn was the person who spearheaded getting this started initially. And being a new venue that we were going to pursue, we started right before COVID hit, which was very successful. Our first reception was at the Culver Welcome Center at the UWO campus, which was a wonderful place to have it. And then we moved to the Waters, and we were there for 3 times, and which was absolutely beautiful. And now we've been invited by the beautiful Evergreen Retirement Community to have our event there. So we're very pleased. We do have a lot of people from the community that help sponsor. For instance, like the Payne Arts Center, they are part of our group that helps out. We also have the Fox River Brewing Company, and also the Farmers Market. They've been very helpful in allowing us to paint at their locations. The Oshkosh Community Foundation, Discover Oshkosh, Thrivent, Richeson Gallery, that's up in Appleton, they've helped us out. Big Apple Bagels, Manila Resto, Planet Perk, Carmel Crisp and Cafe, Piggly Wiggly and Starbucks are part of our group that really help us out and help the community event take place.
1: Now, coffee and sugar, sounds like you got it covered there.
6: Absolutely. We're going to have treats for all of the artists every day.
1: Makes them great. So the quality, I mean, we have some very exceptional artists here in the Oshkosh area and throughout the Fox Valley. Mm-hmm. You're excited to see this type of talent come to this event, right?
6: Absolutely, because although we have such a wonderful group of artists in Oshkosh who will be painting, we also bring in one gal's coming from California. They're coming from all over for this event, and within the 22 artists, they are all high caliber. They have to be juried in, so that means that we are only picking the best of the best to be participating at our festival.
1: Sounds good. It's Joy Moon, co-chair for the Plain Air Festival, June 25th through the 28th. You'll see them get together on Thursday, June 25th at the Payne Arts Center. Painting going on, the Oshkosh Farmers Market in downtown, June 27th. And don't forget the reception and sale, Sunday, June 28th at the Evergreen Retirement Community. Joy, thanks for sharing this for
6: us.
1: It sounds like a wonderful fundraising event, and it does good work for the scholarships that that the group produces from the Oshkosh Fine Arts Association.
6: Well, we're trying hard to keep the arts alive in the valley.
1: There you go. Joy Moon from the Oshkosh Fine Arts Association on WOSA.
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8: This is America This Week from Westwood One. For the first weekend of summer 2026, we'll be highlighting some of the stories that made headlines this week. Coming up,
9: as the one-year anniversary of the July 4th flooding that left 27 campers and counselors dead at Camp Mystic approaches, the camp filed for Chapter 11 bankruptcy reorganization this week. I'm Clayton Neville.
10: President Donald Trump posted on social media that he would no longer be signing, as planned, a bipartisan measure to increase home construction. Hi, up in Juwani at the White House.
11: Rip currents account for most beach rescues, and about 100 people drown from them along U.S. beaches each year and on the water.
12: Massive data security breach. Again, I'm the new old tech guy, Chuck Palm.
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0: It was supposed to be a routine meeting with Republican lawmakers on Capitol Hill, but it quickly turned into a tense confrontation. President Trump reportedly clashed with Senator Bill Cassidy during a closed-door meeting, highlighting continuing divisions within the GOP. Correspondent Lisa Dwyer reports on what sparked the heated exchange and what it could mean moving forward.
1: President Donald Trump berated Senate Republicans during a closed-door meeting on Capitol Hill for allowing a vote to block his war in Iran. Trump had particular words for the four Republican senators who voted with Democrats.
2: We like everybody really in the room. I don't like a few people, but that's okay. I think you know who they are.
1: Most Republicans stayed quiet during the meeting, but Senator Bill Cassidy of Louisiana, who lost re-election in his primary last month after Trump endorsed an opponent, stood up and defended his vote.
3: I'm voting for war powers until I get a briefing.
1: Adding,
3: but I, again, matched his tone.
1: And says,
3: the American people need to know more than we are being told.
1: I'm Lisa Dwyer.
0: Correspondent Julie Walker reports New York Mayor Mamdani proves his power in the city.
4: New York City Mayor Zohran Mamdani emerges from his state's primaries as a political force within the Democratic Party. All eight candidates he endorsed won with two defeating sitting congressmen. The Democratic Socialist says he's helping write a new chapter in the party's history.
5: I believe that that will be key in not just the midterms coming up in November, but also in the years to come, where Americans will be asking themselves, is this a party that is willing to go beyond just standing up to the cruelty of the federal administration, but also a party that's willing to stand up for a vision that looks at the struggles that working people are living through.
4: While progressives celebrate, some of the most powerful Democrats in Washington, including House Leader Hakeem Jeffries, who campaigned against some Mamdani candidates, downplayed the impact of the 34-year-old mayor. Others fear he and his loyalists may push the party too far left ahead of November's midterm elections, when voters across the nation will decide which party controls Congress. Julie Walker, New York.
0: Nearly a year after devastating floodwaters tore through an all-girls summer camp in Texas, the tragedy is still having far-reaching consequences. Families continue to seek answers while legal questions surrounding the disaster remain unsolved. Correspondent Clayton Neville reports on the latest developments in a case that continues to resonate well beyond the Lone Star State.
6: As the one-year anniversary of the July 4th flooding that left 27 campers and counselors dead at Camp Mystic approaches, the camp filed for Chapter 11 bankruptcy reorganization this week. In bankruptcy filings in Houston, the camp listed its debt as more than $10 million. The camp along the Guadalupe River in the Texas Hill Country says that its assets are in the range of $100,000 to $500,000. Families of the victims filed a lawsuit last year seeking more than $1 million in damages, saying the camp operators failed to take the necessary steps to protect the girls. Camp owner Richard Eastland died in the flooding, and his family planned to reopen a portion of the camp this summer, but later changed those plans amid backlash from state leaders and from victims' families. I'm Clayton Neville.
0: Guinness has crowned an Australian town crier as the world's loudest person. At 122.4 decibels.
7: Oh, yay!
8: There's no way that you can actually practice for it. You have to just keep it for the day, especially with the world record attempt. It took me 7 attempts just for one word, which was the word now, and my voice was shot for the next couple of days as well. It was husky. It was terrible.
7: My lords! My ladies and gentlemen, welcome to Canberra!
0: The IRS reportedly did better than expected in the tax season after slashing staff, except on the phone. Watchdog says many taxpayers received their refunds on time this year. Correspondent Marcella Sanchez has more.
9: The National Taxpayer Advocate says the IRS did better than expected getting refunds out to taxpayers during the 2026 tax season, despite massive cuts to its workforce. But the new report from the IRS watchdog also says taxpayers who needed human help were left behind. The report says the agency fell short in answering phones, with calls to the identity theft line going through only 19% of the time. Layoffs and firings took a toll on the IRS's workforce. Still, the report says improved technology helped prevent a total meltdown during the tax season. Marcela Sanchez, Washington.
0: A federal judge has blocked President Trump from enforcing a proof of citizenship requirement for voting, at least for now. Washington correspondent Sagar Magani reports.
10: A federal judge is barring President Trump from implementing a proof of citizenship requirement to vote. That was part of the president's first executive order on elections, which also would have prevented mail ballots from counting if received after Election Day. The ruling by a judge in Boston effectively makes permanent a preliminary order she issued a year ago. She agreed with arguments from Democratic attorneys general who sued over the order, saying the Constitution gives states and Congress the power to regulate elections, not the president. It's the latest in a string of rulings against that order. The president has since issued a second one on elections, which also faces legal challenges. Sagar Magani, Washington.
0: Also this week, USPS under scrutiny. Postmaster General David Steiner defended proposed changes affecting mail ballots during a contentious Senate hearing, drawing criticism from Democrats. History's made at the World Cup. When America This Week continues after these messages.
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0: Welcome back. You're with America This Week. ExxonMobil can pursue a lawsuit over property seized by Cuba's Castro regime. Julie Walker reports on the decision made by the U.S. Supreme Court.
4: The Supreme Court rules ExxonMobil can sue Cuban state-owned companies in American courts over property on the island nation that was seized after Fidel Castro took power. The decision Tuesday was the second in as many months in favor of U.S. owners of Cuban property that was confiscated by the communist government more than 65 years ago. I'm Julie Walker.
0: World Cup history is once again made. The first player to score in six tournaments has emerged, Ed Donahue reports.
20: Cristiano Ronaldo became the first player to score in six different World Cup tournaments. He had two goals in Houston for a 5-0 victory over Uzbekistan. The 41-year-old Ronaldo scored his first World Cup goal back in 2006. His fans in Houston were vocal.
21: Portugal! Portugal! Cristiano Ronaldo.
20: Ronaldo rebounded after a disappointing performance in the opening 1-1 draw with Congo.
22: Mejoramos.
2: La vida es así.
20: He says we improve. That's life. There are trade-offs we face during matches, during life. And the main objective is always to improve. That's what we do. Ronaldo has 10 career World Cup goals, 8 behind the leader, Lionel Messi. I'm Ed Donahue.
0: President Trump says the war with Iran benefits U.S. farmers. When America This Week continues after these messages.
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0: Welcome back. This is America This Week. President Trump is taking his message directly to Capitol Hill, meeting with Republican senators who've grown increasingly frustrated over key parts of his agenda. The visit comes after the White House abruptly canceled a scheduled bill signing, fueling more questions about the president's strategy and the growing divide within his own party. Correspondent Haya Panjwani reports.
26: President Donald Trump posted on social media that he would no longer be signing, as planned, a bipartisan measure to increase home construction. The bill was supposed to have been signed at the Capitol, but Trump now says he wants Congress to first pass a voting bill. House Speaker and Louisiana Republican Mike Johnson said he expects Trump will sign the housing bill within the 10-day window.
27: We're delaying this. As you know, he has a window of time before he has to sign a bill, and he's going to use a little bit more of that window of time. And we're going to go through this together.
26: Meanwhile, Senate Minority Leader and New York Democrat Chuck Schumer said on the Senate floor that canceling the signing was the wrong move.
28: The bipartisan housing bill was an accomplishment that the American people want, are proud of, and need. Trump runs away from it. He's not going to sign it. He's petulant. He's angry. And he looks ridiculous.
26: Trump has been pushing the Senate to remove the filibuster in order to pass the Save America Act. Democratic lawmakers say the measure as written would be a form of voter suppression. Haya Panjwani at the White House.
0: Even after months of fighting, families living along Lebanon's southern border say peace remains elusive. With Israeli forces still occupying parts of the region, fear and uncertainty continue to shape daily life as tensions threaten to erupt once again. Charles de Ledesma reports.
29: Looking out from a friend's balcony, Milia El-Sheikh struggles to find her home in the ruins of her now-deserted village, its entrances strung with barbed wire. Her village of Dibini is one of several Shiite-majority communities across southern Lebanon destroyed by Israeli forces battling the Iran-backed Hezbollah. Israel's occupied vast areas and fighting's raged through declared ceasefires. The latest truce, part of the interim peace deal between the U.S. and Iran, appears to be holding for for now. El Sheikh tells the AP, I don't know anything about my house. Nothing is more agonizing than not being able to get to your home. One of the few Christians from Dibini, El Sheikh found shelter in another village, but regularly visit Jedeidat Majedoum, a mostly Christian village near her hometown, to have coffee. Before the war, it was a comforting ritual, but now it takes place against a backdrop of loss and fear. Majedoum is one of a string of towns and villages visited by the AP on the blurry edge of the Israeli-occupied zone of southern Lebanon. The military has pushed out of the mostly Shiite population, believing they harbour Hezbollah, and many towns have been demolished. I'm Charles de Ledesma.
0: Cybersecurity researchers uncover 16 billion stolen login credentials. The new old tech guy, Chuck Palm, reports.
1: If you're still using the same password you set up in 2018, pay particular attention to this story. Cybersecurity researchers at Cyber News have uncovered 30 separate collections of stolen login credentials, totaling 16 billion records. That's roughly 2 stolen accounts for every person on the planet. But this is the important part. This isn't one company getting hacked. This is the accumulated harvest of InfoStealer malware, software that quietly sneaks onto your device and vacuums up everything. Passwords, browser cookies, VPN logins, every session token that lets a hacker bypass your two-factor authentication entirely. We're talking logins to Apple, Google, Facebook, GitHub, government platforms, you name it. This data was briefly exposed on unsecured internet servers, and researchers found it. The bad guys may have found it first. Okay, now for your checklist. First, change your passwords, especially if you reuse them. Second, turn on two-factor authentication everywhere if you haven't already. Third, get a password manager. And fourth, don't download software you don't trust. That's how info stealers get in the door. If this story sounds like a rerun, it should. Researchers are saying massive new leaks are surfacing every few weeks now, and it's not expected to slow down. Follow the new old tech guy on X, at Chuck Palm.
0: This is America in the Morning. It's 5 till. I'm John Trout. Entertainment reporter Kevin Carr has details on a new audiobook with a familiar name.
2: Ahead of the release of Christopher Nolan's summer blockbuster, The Odyssey has gotten a new audiobook with a familiar voice.
5: The journey home became its own kind of war. This is the story of one of those soldiers.
2: That is not actually legendary actor Michael Caine, but an AI-generated clone. The 93-year-old Caine, who has starred in multiple Nolan films, including The Dark Knight Trilogy and Interstellar, licensed his voice to the AI company 11 Labs for this and other upcoming productions. AI duplications and deepfakes of celebrity voices and likenesses has become a flashpoint in the industry. It led Taylor Swift to file trademarks for her own voice and likeness. Actor Matthew McConaughey, who is an investor in 11 Labs, has trademarked his distinctive voice and catchphrase, "All right, all right, all right." Similar to what Caine has done, before his death, actor James Earl Jones licensed his voice to Lucasfilm to use as Darth Vader in future projects. This AI voice clone was most notably heard in the Disney Plus series Kenobi in 2022.
6: I serve only you, my master.
2: The Odyssey audiobook is available now and features a full cast of AI actors, cinematic music, and sound effects.
5: We present the greatest adventure story ever told. Homer's The Odyssey.
2: It is being released for free on 11 Labs listening app 11 Reader. I'm Kevin Carr.
0: Heading to the beach this summer? Plan on dipping your toe into the water? Easy for her to say, but correspondent Donna Warder says the Coast Guard reminds beachgoers not to panic if you get caught up in a rip current.
7: Rip currents account for most beach rescues, and about 100 people drown from them along U.S. beaches each year, according to the United States Lifesaving Association. Lifeguard Marine Safety Lieutenant Charlie Knight in San Diego explains what they are.
8: When the waves come into the beach, it needs somewhere to go. And so it takes these little channels out that we call rip currents to put all that water back into the ocean.
7: He says if caught in a rip current, don't panic.
8: Stay calm, flip over onto your back, float, and allow the rip current to take you out. And then we want you to signal for help by raising your arm, and a lifeguard will come and get you.
7: Knight says it's safer to swim where the waves are breaking because it's typically shallow, and you can stand on a sandbar and on a border.
0: The Trump administration is touting the Iran deal as payday for U.S. farmers. Ben Thomas reports.
9: Money that will be taken out of Iran is going to go to our farmers to give corn, soybeans, wheat to Iran.
10: President Trump claims the interim deal to end the war with Iran will deliver a financial windfall to American farmers, as Iranian financial assets are unfrozen. Vice President J.D. Vance explaining Monday.
11: If there is any frozen Iranian assets that are unfrozen, then we have approval over that process.
10: But Iran's UN ambassador in Geneva, Ali Bahraini, rejects the notion.
13: Iran is the only country who decides what to do with those assets.
10: Experts say how exactly Iranian assets would make their way to the heartland and whether Iran would abandon its existing trade partners on food remains unclear. And Thomas, Washington.
0: And that's our show for this, the first full weekend of summer 2026. America This Week is produced by Tom Cusick. I'm John Trout. This is Westwood One.
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17: A Better Life with Dr. Sanjay Gupta.
18: When we talk about how much exercise someone should get, current guidelines call for about 150 minutes of moderate intensity exercise or 75 minutes of vigorous intensity exercise every week. New study out of the UK makes a strong case for vigorous exercise if and when you can do it. Now, researchers determined that even little bursts of vigorous exercise can significantly reduce someone's risk of 8 different diseases: dementia, type 2 diabetes, fatty liver disease, chronic respiratory disease, chronic kidney disease, immune-mediated inflammatory diseases, major cardiovascular events, and atrial fibrillation. We're not talking about complicated training programs here. Just work with what you can into your everyday life. If you are breathless and unable to speak in complete sentences, then you've hit the mark. I'm Dr. Sanjay Gupta, helping you live a better life.
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30: ABC News, I'm Dave Packard. A judge has declared a mistrial in the federal trial of Jonathan Rinderknecht, accused of starting a blaze that later became the Los Angeles Palisades fire.
8: His defense team was really saying, hey, look, there is no evidence that his client actually did this, and then that fire led in from the Lockman fire to the Palisades fire, that connection should then go back to his client, and that he's responsible for what ultimately happened.
30: ABC's Alex Stone in L.A. The death toll in Wednesday's double earthquakes in Venezuela, topping 900,000 missing. Rescue efforts are underway. The U.S. and Latin American countries are coordinating relief efforts. The U.S. military announcing strikes against Iran, CENTCOM calling it a response to yesterday's attack by Iran on a ship in the Strait of Hormuz. The Texas Education Board making Bible passages required reading for more than 5 million public school students. This is ABC News. A 12-year-old was hurt by a bison at Yellowstone National Park this morning. Park officials say it happened near Mud Volcano. The child was taken to a hospital. Alec Murdoch's back in court Monday for the first time since the South Carolina Supreme Court overturned his double murder conviction.
3: Newly assigned Judge Deborah McCaslin is set to hold a status conference to determine a schedule for a new trial, which prosecutors say they want as soon as possible. The status conference comes more than 3 years after a South Carolina jury found Murdoch guilty of murdering his son and wife in a crime that captured global headlines. The South Carolina Supreme Court threw out that conviction last month after concluding that a court clerk tainted the jury's verdict by making comments to jurors that, quote, egregiously attacked Murdoch's credibility and defense. Peter Haralambos, ABC News.
30: WNBA Caitlin Clark will miss Saturday's game against the Los Angeles Sparks while she recovers from a back injury she suffered against Phoenix Wednesday. After Saturday, Indiana won't play again until July 5th. Dave Packer, ABC News.
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27: 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With Storm Team 5, I'm meteorologist Tessa O'Brien.
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1: Oh, the only thing they're talking about in the news right now is the big exchange of cash. Not between Trump and Iran, between my next guest

0: choir girl. Yeah. Think about when you were in church yesterday, America. Didn't all the choir girls go to Junior's Cheesecake at 2 in the morning Saturday night?
1: That's what we did.
0: And tell the waiter he was her best friend. You're my best friend.
2: I love you.
0: No, I was, to be clear, we had such a marathon day from the church at St. Patrick's Cathedral. We got tremendous shout-outs from the Cardinals, the Monsignors. They love us. It was great. The people of Fifth Avenue, the limo. Everybody was amazing. We had what I consider to be a floating Patriot Awards. You know when you go to the Patriot Awards, everybody from Fox News is there? Jackie's wedding was the floating Patriot Awards. Everywhere you looked, there was a different Fox person in a gown on a boat. And to be honest with you, the funny thing about it is, I think everybody, because the boat is rocking, I thought I was drunker than I was because I forgot I was on a boat. I was like, oh, the boat's moving.
1: Wait, that's so funny because I literally kept saying, like, I would lurch into someone's lap and I would be like, I'm sorry. Like, I've just had a glass of champagne. Like, everyone kept saying to each other exactly that. Like, it's the boat. And it's like, we all had to sort of recognize, indeed, it's the boat. None of it. It was hilarious. You're so right. And I feel like it started in such Fox form. You know, we all met here in the building.
0: Yep.
1: Like, we had hits. We were on shows. Mm-hmm. Then we walk over to St. Patrick's Cathedral. And the thing about New York, you guys, for anyone who either hasn't been here or just a picture, everything goes and anything goes, and every 5 square feet, every block, you see everything. So it wasn't weird that at 11 a.m., you know, us four in like two tuxes and two ball gowns were just like strolling through Rockefeller Center next to, like, you know, Austria, soccer jerseys.
0: World Cup gear, guy playing the bagpipes.
1: Exactly.
0: Fake coach bags for sale on the sidewalk.
1: The gorilla suit. Like, it's like everything, you know, business, just everything and anything at all times. So we like walk like very slowly in our little ball gowns over to St. Pat's. Mm-hmm. It was a beautiful ceremony. We all got to sit together. It was amazing. Full Catholic mass. And then we come out, and you know how, like, when you're a guest at a wedding, you don't know necessarily what's going on. So we just happened to be the last ones out of the church, which meant that we were the first ones to see Jackie and Brian, Congressman Fitz, coming out of the door. So, like, we got the most amazing photo of her. Uh-huh. My husband did, because he was right there. And I was like, oh my gosh, we have better photos than the photographer.
0: But you know what else? People got the most amazing photos of us because the doors opened and everybody thought it was Jackie and her husband.
1: Totally.
0: And it was the four of us just walking out of the church last.
1: Strolling out.
0: And it was so funny because the doors opened and you hear like, ah!
1: You're like, sorry guys, false alarm.
0: My bad. And
1: didn't we know went, we should we use the side
0: went
1: door.
0: Down to the streets and hung out. Emily Campagna's in studio. We're giving you an insider recap of the great Jackie Heinrich's wedding on Saturday. It was a good bipartisan hang. We all bonded over the one thing we have in common, which is, yes, an open bar and a great live band. Phenomenal views of New York City. And it was
1: cigar
0: just a
1: roller.
0: It's the thing I try to explain to people about Fox News is I always say it's a well-dressed high school. You know, in high school, you know, you see your buddies in the hallway between class and you high five, you know, and everybody's just kind of hanging out and you all have your groups of friends. That's what Fox is, like a well-dressed high school. And this was a class trip. The Patriot Awards are a good example of that.
1: Yes.
0: It's a class trip. It's just you take the high school and you just drop it in another location and we hang out. That's what it was.
1: And here's my qualifier, that it's a good high school.
0: Oh,
1: It's like the high schools you would see in movies
0: fun.
1: In the 80s. So, you know, it's not catty high school. It's awesome high school. Whereas Jimmy's describing it.
0: Well,
1: it's
0: everyone's
1: awesome.
0: Married.
1: Like,
0: that's the other thing. Everybody's married and they know each other's spouses. So it is like a high school. If everybody's in a serious relationship, they know each other's spouses and all they do is make fun of each other.
1: And we have developed frontal lobes.
0: Do you know how many like high level Fox people saw me and tried to order a drink off me as a joke?
1: LOL.
0: Like, what are you doing here? Are you working this?
1: When are you performing? The funniest part to me, Jimmy, was realizing how, like, all of our homies, since I see everyone here, when I was like, oh my God, you're not wearing makeup. Like, you know what I mean? Like, I'm used to seeing my male host friends with makeup on. So it was actually sort of funny because it's sort of the opposite. Usually when you go to a nice event with your friends, you're like, oh my gosh, I've never seen you, you know, dressed up and dolled up in this makeup. You look so good. So for me, though, I was seeing all of my male friends without makeup and they look so good. I'm like, everyone looks so much better without.
0: Two things I noticed, okay? The boys look fine. The girls, this is a thing. Someone was explaining, asking me this. They're like, oh, you guys, man, you must have drank all day. How smash were they? The thing is, we'll just jump in. No, yes. But these women, everybody, they talk on TV for a living, so no one looked drunk. Because they're so good at talking. You know what I mean?
1: Totally.
0: Everybody you talk to look fine. So I was like, God, I hope I look like that. And it cut to me getting off the boat with my pants tucked into my underwear.
1: Oh,
0: like my shirt.
1: Gosh.
0: It was a mess. But how funny was the end of the boat, which was not the end of the night, but at the end of the boat, when we were coming down from the boat ramp, there was like a Jamaican reggae cruise. And the first thing the reggae people did was notice Emily and yell, and then they

0: noticed me and yelled, and then we were hanging out with the reggae crews. It was amazing.
1: Oh my gosh.
0: We have range. I want credit for this, okay?
1: You're right. You're right.
0: The day started in front of St. Patrick's Cathedral with Monsignor McCormick being like, oh my God, Jimmy Fallon. And like, we're talking, right? And as we're talking, Gordy, the limo driver, the guy who pulled up in a Rolls Royce, and he's like, if it ain't Jimmy mother effing Fallon. And he jumped out. And I took a picture with him and the McCormick, and I'm like, that's called range. And then the night just turned into more of that. Everybody we met, whether it was the reggae people that loved us. I'd like to say that when we went for our juniors cheesecake victory dinner, we were a pretty big hit there too, were we not?
1: Dude, totally. And also the funniest thing was to go back to the point of like the hodgepodge. So it's like now, you know, 2 a.m. we're eating cheesecakes at juniors, and like next to us is also a table filled with ball gowns from like a separate
0: a different event. Wedding.
1: Yeah, it's just, it's like everything is just at all times.
0: Back to your original point. New York City on a Saturday is the type of dream you'd have if you took acid and went to bed. You know what I mean? There's an Elmo next to a girl in a ball gown, right. Next to a bicycle taxi, next to a guy selling a fake Rolex.
1: Next to like Europeans where it's 7 a.m. so they're getting like hash browns and they're in like, you know, it's their breakfast. Like, everything is everything.
0: You'll literally see a bride walking down the street in a wedding dress. Like not even 100%. Necessarily taking a limo. Like if she's getting married, justice of the peace, you see that all the time.
1: Oh, actually that's like all the time. Yeah. You're right about that. And the other thing, it's like little tiny details. Okay, so number one, and I think us women, we wear less makeup. Mm-hmm. Like the guys wear no makeup, obviously, and then the girls wear less than we're used to. So I feel like we're seeing each other. That's what I love about it too, when we get to celebrate each other. And that's the other thing. I love when the events that we're together at is celebrating one of our people. It's mm-hmm. like this heightened, elevated, because all of us, you guys, we all work different shows. So when I'm free, Jimmy's not. When Ainsley's free, I am not, right? You know, we every show is a different lifestyle. And so more often than not, you don't get to have the same hang time with our friends in the building because someone's always working while someone's off because we have to cover it, right?
0: Yep.
1: So it's so awesome to be together, number one. Number two, funny detail about Cardinal Dolan, which I love this about him because he was doing it to me on Monday night when we had that dinner. But he like literally puts people in, and I don't want to say the wrong word here, but sort of like headlocky because mm-hmm. he loves them so much. So he'll like put his arm around your neck and he kisses everyone on top of the head. It's the best feeling ever. It's like you're being enveloped in the most beautiful love ever. But he was doing that to Jackie in her veil and her wedding gown. And he was doing that to me at dinner on Monday. And I was dying laughing because she was probably like, like I haven't taken my photos yet.
0: Photos.
1: Yeah, exactly. Like, it was so funny how he does that. He's like, come here, you know, and smushing everyone. But it was so great. We had the best time ever. And then afterward, we like bar crawled our way to the pier from St. Pat's. St. Pat's is like the middle of the city. It's on 5th and what, 50th?
0: Yep.
1: And then we like walked basically down to Pier 81. So we went to Del Frisco's Grill. That was sort of my favorite part of the day. And then we went to Hard Rock Cafe. We saw Adrian Brody.
0: Yes, we did.
1: We saw Adrian Brody, you guys. I was shouting.
0: How did we leave that out? I've told that story to nobody. Nobody.
1: Fox News alert.
0: I didn't even discuss it with Jenny yesterday that we ran into Adrian Brody. That's so funny. You saying that is the first time it jogged my brain. That's how much of an odyssey that day was.
1: Totally. And the funny thing about it is how I was kidding when I was doing this, but you guys, I was shouting. Because, okay, there are crowds outside wanting to see him. And he happens to come out right as we're walking by. So I start shouting like, oh my gosh, it's Adrian Brody, it's Adrian Brody. Like sort of doing that also to like rally the crowd and get pumped. So it's like I was basically town crier.
0: You were hype man.
1: Yes, while the four of us were walking by on our way into the Hard Rock mm-hmm. Hotel to watch part of the game and have our espresso martinis.
0: Emily, who opened this interview by being like, we didn't drink much.
1: We didn't.
0: No, we didn't.
1: An espresso martini.
0: No, guys, it was like, please. You know when someone says they can only have one glass of wine a day and then they hold up a glass the size of a swimming pool?
1: Right.
0: No, we only had one drink. No, we had a good... let me just say this. We were eminently presentable. Everybody was. That is the point. Everybody looked great.
1: Yes.
0: But this is what I want us to get credit for. Okay? And this is the difference between Fox and everywhere else in the world. Okay? Someone getting married at Fox, everybody shows up. It's wildly positive and supportive, as you said, because the one thing that's unique to this channel is it is a community.
1: Yes.
0: We all do each other's shows. You're never going to turn on MSNBC and see Morning Joe filling in on a primetime show.
1: Wait,
0: you're never going to see
1: that. You're
0: because
1: right.
0: They hate each other because it's traditional TV.
1: Just
0: in traditional TV networks, they all think they are the single most important human being that has ever lived. You've never seen like Lawrence O'Donnell. Do you think he shows up on the morning show ever?
1: No.
0: Do you think that there's no cross-pollination at all? That's what Fox did differently is we built a community up and down the dial. We all do each other's shows. And the reason the network rates as high as it does is because you've built that much more of a relationship with your viewer. You know what I mean? They've seen you, yes. you know, share these views with other people.
1: Yes.
0: They know who your pets are. They know what's going
1: totally.
0: On, what kind of milestones you're observing. And that's the difference. So, like, we show up to one of these weddings. It's like you actually truly do forget that everybody there works in TV, which is a pretty cool gig to have. But it's so not the vibe. The vibe is like it's just a bunch of people who like fun. And
1: of course.
0: Like each other.
1: Yes, and you're
0: sick.
1: So right. We are, you guys, we really are a family inside and outside. We really are a family. You know what else I loved about it too? Is how nice and big it was so that we could all be there. Because oftentimes, if we're all together, it's usually at an event where obviously we're working. So that means that people have different, like,
0: yeah.
1: the friend's crew has to leave it early as possible because they literally get up at 1 in the morning. So, and then when you're at social things, a lot of people, like we said earlier, half the people are holding down the fort so they can't go, or the other half couldn't go, la, la, la. So, the fact that, like, there were so many of us there and that it was so iconic that it was in New York. You guys, we were driving around the Hudson boating and to the boat paused at the Statue of Liberty, which I thought
0: cool.
1: was such a, like, savage, beautiful move, made a pause. And I don't know if we dropped anchor or if we just chilled out for a bit so that we could, like, essentially observe sunset at the Statue
0: nice.
1: Of Liberty. It was really beautiful to see, to be that close. I have never been.
0: Oh, was that true?
1: Yeah.
0: So, yeah, that's a dope cruise. I got some great shots. You probably got great shots too, because we were parked right and the sky was like orange.
1: Yes.
0: Yeah, it was like the sky got like a Trump spray tan in honor of Jackie. He's like, he couldn't be here. He's like, best I can do is
1: LOL.
0: Spray tan the sky.
1: I'll give you a spot of orange. And it was like beautiful weather, you guys. Like today, for example, it's literally rainy and cloudy. It's so sort of, it's hot summer. But Saturday was like robin's egg blue, perfect.
0: It was
1: no
0: great.
1: Clouds.
0: It was a bender. Like there's so much more to it than I even remember just from talking to you. Because it was just nonstop.
1: It was so
0: such
1: good.
0: A great nonstop day. And the one thing, it's very unique to us. We've both been to like every media mixer and stuff. You know, there's usually such like a cutthroat vibe in the room, you know, whenever there's a cross pollination, you know.
1: Yeah.
0: Remember, like, we've been.
1: Sharks and the Jets.
0: Yeah, yeah, that's what I mean. Do you know, like, when we're down in D.C. for the correspondence dinner, if you go to any of the
1: yes.
0: parties, you're getting so many death stares.
1: Oh, we get eye rolls.
0: Yeah, yeah,
1: I'm
0: yeah,
1: like,
0: yeah,
1: don't
0: yeah,
1: be
0: yeah.
1: rolling your Is it me?
0: You know, it's so funny. This yeah. year, no one knows this. Me and Emily took over the British Embassy this year, the night before the correspondence dinner. But we were received like conquering heroes. It was the funniest thing in the world.
1: That was like the best night of my life.
0: That was a really funny night,
1: too. That was the best party I've ever been to. I'd never been to an embassy before. It was amazing. You guys, it was like so beautiful, gorgeous gardens. Everything's amazing. And then we hung out outside the whole night. So it essentially felt like growing up when someone's parents were out of town and then they had a party. So you were outside. We grew up, everything was outside because we were in California. It was the best. So Jimmy's show crew and then me and then the media team we were all together and it was just the best because it was like picture drinking like lovely champagne while being in gorgeous gardens and it's nighttime and somehow there was like the dopest DJ of all time.
0: Yeah, it was amazing.
1: And foolish me thought, by the way, when I got invited, I thought it was like some intimate, like I thought I was actually going to meet the ambassador. And I was like, you know, where do I, which
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4: Good evening, Timber Rattlers fans. Welcome out to Neuroscience Group Field. It's Saturday night, and it's the Wisconsin Utter Tuggers getting ready to take on the Cedar Rapids Colonels. The Timber Rattlers have won 6 games in a row to open the second half of the season. It's the first time since the team came into existence back in 1995 that the Rattlers have won the first 6 games of a half. They will try to pick up a 7th consecutive win tonight with Jaden Dubanowitz on the mound for the Wisconsin Timber Rattlers. Dubanowitz is 2-0 in 2 starts as a Rattler. He'll be taking on Adrian Bohorquez. Bohorquez, one of the top prospects in the Twins organization, facing the Timber Rattlers and a Brewers affiliate for the first time. Let's bring in Jonathan Tim now on the Community Blood Center pregame show. And Jonathan, last night, Rattlers were down, but that didn't let them, that didn't affect them at all. They came storming back for a 10-1 victory. Impressive in both pitching, defense, base running, and hitting last night for the Rattlers.
5: Yeah, and they didn't get it all back at once. They did the little things right at first, and it led to a big time win at the end of the day, scoring 10 unanswered runs, winning 9-1 on Thursday night, and then 10-1 on Friday night. This offense, this pitching staff, all coming together and all knit into perfect unity to start the second half.
4: It was Wandy Torres going six innings. He allowed a two-out home run to Caden Kendall in the second inning, but basically nothing after that. He had struck out three, threw just 77 pitches, and struck out and walked none. Second straight outing for Torres, totaling 11 and two-thirds innings without a walk. Daniel Cornell pitched the final three innings, giving up a leadoff double, but nothing after that. Struck out the side in the ninth inning to close it out. No walks for Cornell last night, and that marks the second time in four games in this series the Rattlers have gone walk-free on the mound, and they have only walked four in four games.
5: Yeah, 27 strikeouts to just four walks. These starting pitchers have been incredible, but it's also the relievers piggybacking off these starters. Daniel Cornell getting the three inning save, the first of his professional career, and Wandy said after the game, just trusting in his stuff, and regardless of whether the team's in front or behind, he has that faith in his stuff, and it certainly showed off for his fifth win of the year.
4: Rattlers got a couple of back-to-back doubles from Eric Batante and Luis Castillo to take the lead 3-1 in the third inning, and then they just started pulling away. Sacrifice fly by Castillo in the fifth, a two-run home run by Braylon Payne in the seventh, and then after an RBI single by Diaz, Josiah Ragsdale with a three-run homer. Let's touch on Ragsdale here while we have a moment. 30-game on-base streak for Ragsdale. He just keeps getting on and just keeps raking the baseball.
5: As that on-base streak starts to climb, so is that batting average. 322 now for Josiah Ragsdale, and that's with a 1-21 start for the season at the plate. Josiah just becoming more and more dynamic. Every time we think we've seen the best of Ragsdale, we think again, going opposite field was the cherry on top to what was a great offensive performance yesterday.
4: And we always have to remind fans that Braylon Payne is just a teenager, but he has 14 home runs now. He had two hits last night. His home run in the seventh inning was a sight to see, and it was perfect for the Rattlers as Payne continues to develop offensively as well.
5: And he's a great fit for that three spot in the batting order. Just power, which has the potential to go off in any inning. It doesn't matter if it's his first time, second time, third time, or in last night's case, his fourth time stepping in. And when the Rattlers go through the order more, more guys get more opportunities to show what they can do.
4: All right, the Rattlers with a 10-1 win last night. They're going to try to win their seventh in a row tonight. We'll have details on that coming up. But first, we're going to take a time out on the Community Blood Center pregame show. When we come back, Jonathan will have a look at the scoreboards and the starting lineups. That's all next on the Timber Rattlers pregame show on Newstalk 93.9 WOSH.
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5: And welcome back to the pregame show presented by Community Blood Center. Time now to take a look at the out-of-town scores, starting with the Midwest League report presented by Sports Medicine Center ahead of Game 5 of the series between the Wisconsin Timber Rattlers and the Cedar Rapids Colonels. The Dayton Dragons are playing two games against the West Michigan Whitecaps today, and West Michigan leads Dayton 6-0 in the bottom of 5. They're through two innings in Lansing, where Great Lakes leads the Lugnuts 4-0. They're halfway through two in South Bend, Indiana. Quad Cities and the River Bandits are taking on the Cubs. Scoreless game in that one. Fort Wayne and Lake County 1-1 apiece after one inning. They're warming things up in southern Wisconsin, where the Peoria Chiefs are taking on the Beloit Sky Carp. Beloit won last night. They're 4-2 and chasing the Rattlers early in the second half standings of the Midwest League. And then game two will take place roughly 30 to 40 minutes after game one of West Michigan and Dayton. That is your Midwest League report presented by Sports Medicine Center with Dr. E.T. Mejia, the official team doctor of the Wisconsin Timber Rattlers. 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A couple of games have already gone final, including the Complex League Brewers, who won a marathon battle against the ACL Reds in a 7-inning game, 14-10 the final. Braylon Antunes went 4-for-5 with 2 RBI. Leonard Riho also went 4-for-5. He scored 2 runs. And then Eric Martinez went 1-for-3 with 6 RBI, including a grand slam to finalize the game. So 14-10, ACL on top. The Wilson Warbirds played two games today, or they will play two, against the Fredericksburg Nationals. Fredericksburg won the first game 7-4. They are through one inning in Fredericksburg for game two. In AA Biloxi, the Shuckers are taking on the Biscuits of Montgomery. It's 3-1 Biloxi in the top of the second. They're warming things up in the Music City between the Nashville Sounds and Gwinnett Stripers. Sounds trying to win this one and get it 46 wins on the year. And down the road in Milwaukee, the Crew are taking on the Cubs for game two of the series. Kyle Harrison is on the mound for Milwaukee, and Jackson Churio hit a homer on the very first pitch he saw in the bottom of the first inning. So it's 1-0 Milwaukee down in AmFam Field. 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We're going to take a timeout, and when we come back, it'll be time for the Jones Dairy Farm starting lineups ahead of the Cedar Rapids Colonels and Wisconsin Timber Rattlers here on your home of the Timber Rattlers, News Talk 93.9 and 1490 WOSH.
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7: AI wearables that are essentially 24/7 recorders that act as a sort of memory for you, an AI memory.
6: Victoria Song of The Verge says devices like this are designed to take in everything you do throughout the day and then summarize it for you.
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10: A Better Life with Dr. Sanjay Gupta.
11: Osteoporosis affects millions of people in the United States and around the world. It's a disease that basically causes someone's bones to become weak, brittle, and porous, which can increase their risk of fractures. Now, the good news here is there are things you can do other than, or in addition to, taking medications to prevent fractures before it's too late. One is to up your intake of calcium and vitamin D. You also want to eat more protein. One functional medicine dietitian told us that that helps build muscle, and if you're building muscle strength, then you are also building bone strength. You want to be mindful of your workouts. The best ways to build bone density, one therapist told us, are going to be resistance exercises like lifting weights, and also exercises that make your bones take a bit of an impact, such as jumping or even running, just loading the bones a little bit more. I'm Dr. Sanjay Gupta, helping you live a better life.
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15: Wisconsin Utter Tuggers Baseball is on the air. Good evening, everybody, from the Lamers Bus Lines broadcast booth inside Neuroscience Group Field. It is a beautiful Saturday night for baseball. The red-hot Utter Tuggers, who have won six in a row, are taking on the Cedar Rapids Colonels, who have lost six in a row. Good evening, everybody, and welcome out. We've got Jonathan. We've got Jonathan Tim here in the booth. We've got Arthur spinning the dials back at the WOSH studios. And we welcome those of you watching on Bally Sports Live today. And, Jonathan, this Colonels lineup, they have struggled against Rattlers pitching in this series, but there's still some danger all over those nine hitters.
16: Yeah, they're only hitting 176 in the second half of the season, but it's still early enough for teams to adjust. And if there's one person who knows how to adjust, it's Eduardo Tait, the number three catching prospect in all of baseball, and he's got the bat to show it. He's hitting 324 against the Rattlers this year.
15: The Colonels hitting they're 31-39 on the season. They are 0-6 in the second half of the season, and the Colonels, they've really struggled against the Rattlers this season. Wisconsin 7-2 against the Colonels here in 2026. The Rattlers defense flawless last night. Several spectacular plays as Jaden Dubanowicz flashes across the bottom of your screen to take the field. And the outfield, left to right, Castillo, Payne, and Ragsdale. Infield, third to first, Batanti, Giarte, Dickinson, and Hall. Garcia catching. And on the mound, it's Jaden Dubanowicz. 2-0 in two starts with Wisconsin. Dubanowicz has allowed four runs on 12 hits, no walks, and 11 strikeouts in 10 innings. And the Brewers took Dubanowicz back in the 2024 draft in the 16th round. And, brother, did they get a steal out of him.
16: Yeah, incredible command from Dubanowicz. His fastball is slowly increasing velocity, but the command is what shines brightly. He has yet to walk a batter here in the Midwest League, and he gives you length, which wasn't expected out of him right away. It was just, can you give us three or four innings? But Pat McGuff has got to be incredibly impressed with what Dubanowicz has produced in his very young Timber Rattler career.
15: MLB Pipeline puts Dubanowicz at number 24 in the Brewers system. Baseball America has him at 29, and that is probably going to rise based on his performance so far, including a win at Quad Cities back on June 20th. He allowed a run on six hits and struck out six over five innings in that Rattler win. And that was game two of that series. Rattlers dropped the next two, but then one, I should say, they lost the next game, but won the final two games of the series at Quad Cities as the Tower Clock Eye Center. Umpire lineup, that is Dakota Kilgore behind home plate and Glenn Meyerhofer on the base pads. We're all set to go with this one tonight. All set to go a little bit early, as Jaden Dubanowicz, just as the clock clicks over to 6:40, and now right on time, his first pitch is swung on and popped up foul by Brandon Winokur. Let's see if we can do that Tower Clock Eye Center umpire lineup a little better for our sponsor there. It's Dakota Kilgore behind home plate, and Glenn Meyerhofer is on the base paths. Got lost there, telling you where the Rattlers started this winning streak, as Dubanowicz on the 0-1. Is going to get a pop-up behind the plate. This is going to make the seats over by the press box into the Johnson Financial Diamond seats. The 0-2 is going to miss away, and it's one ball and two strikes. That game on the 20th was last Saturday. That was the second game of the second half. And Dubanowicz was the winner in that one. Got rained out on Sunday in Quad Cities is the 1-2 pitch. Winokur pops this one up, and it might be playable. Garcia over near the Colonel's dugout, but it's going to land on top of the dugout after clearing the protective netting and bounce back into the seats. By the way, we do have an official reschedule for the game that was rained out in Quad Cities back on June 21st. The River Bandits will be here for a three-game weekend series after the All-Star break. And the Rattlers and River Bandits will make that game up on Saturday the 18th. Details in a little bit. The 1-2 to Winokur. Pop that one up, and this one's playable. Garcia behind home plate, throws the mask away, makes the catch, and there's one gone. Game time weather conditions today are absolutely perfect. 76 degrees. The wind is blowing in from center at 7 miles per hour, but that wind is probably going to either shift or die away to nothing by the time the sun sets tonight. You know who was really happy with that Rattler four-run eighth inning last night? As DeMurray Pena will swing and line one over the glove of Dubanowitz, but behind second, making the throw to first after picking it up on one hop is Dickinson. And that's out number two. The promo crew. Because if the Rattlers would have gone down pretty quickly in that bottom of the eighth inning, and the way the top of the ninth inning went, the promo crew probably had to kill about 20, 25 minutes for the sun to go down enough for the fireworks display to go off. So think that three-run homer by Josiah Ragsdale last night. Dubanowitz to Eduardo Tait. Tait batting from the left side. He is the only lefty in the lineup. Now switch hitter Enrique Jimenez on deck. He'll bat left-handed against Dubanowitz. And the 1-0. Tait swings and fouls one back to the net. 95 from Dubanowitz on that one. He'll zip to that one. Top of the zone, fouled back by Tait. 223 hitter, 14 home runs and 47 RBI. And Tait lifts one to shallow center field. Braylon Payne all the way, pats the glove, makes the catch, and that's a 1-2-3 inning for Dubanowitz and the Rattlers defense. We go to the bottom of the first, scoreless. Rattlers coming up when we come back on the Timber Rattlers Broadcast Network.
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16: Rattlers coming up to the plate here in the bottom of the first inning. Ragsdale dinges Payne. Boy, is that a 1-2-3 punch. But the whole lineup, these Rattlers are hitting 265 on the year. That tops the Midwest League. We were so enamored by power to start the year that this consistency is really starting to win them over.
15: Josiah Ragsdale on a 30-game on-base streak is going to take a ball up, and it's 1-0. He is tied with Andrew Fisher for the longest on-base streak by a Rattler this season. Getting up in some rare air in Timber Rattlers history. Going to take a ball up. And it's 2-0. Jonathan mentioned that yesterday, the start that he had, he was 1-for-22, but that is way in the rearview mirror right now. There's a ball in, and it's 3-0. Ragsdale, sixth home run of the season last night. He's got 28 RBI. And the 3-0 pitch from Bojorquez is going to get the outside corner strike, and it's 3-1. Bojorquez, rated as the number 13 prospect in the Twin system by Pipeline. Baseball America has him at number 17. He's missed 2 months this season with an injury. And Ragsdale fouls it back. Started the season with the Colonels. Went on the injured list on April 20th, made three rehab starts in the Florida Complex League before returning to the Colonels on June 22nd. So this is his return to the Midwest League tonight against, right now, the hottest hitting team in the Midwest League. And Ragsdale takes ball four outside, and that is a 31-game on base streak for Ragsdale. He now has the longest streak on the team this season. That walk right there was his 22nd. He is now tied with Sebastian Boucher of the 2005 Timber Rattlers for the sixth longest on-base streak in Timber Rattlers history, at least dating back to 2005. Here's Marco Dinges back in the lineup today. And there goes Ragsdale, and there's the throw to second. Never going to get him. Stolen base number 24 for Ragsdale. He's only been caught twice. He's in scoring position now. Just outside the top five of the Midwest League in stolen bases. No, we talked about the Brewers getting a steal in Dubanowicz. They definitely picked up something when they drafted Ragsdale out of Boston College. Dinges on the 1-0. Marco will take a strike, and it's 1-1. Dinges sat out yesterday. Luis Pena DH'd. Pena, after playing a couple of games in a row, is going to get tonight off. And timeout asked for here by Tait. We'll get you that Colonels defense after this at-bat by Marco Dinges. 10 home runs, 34 RBI for Dinges on the season. Batting 266. The 1-1. Swing and a miss. Yeah, I was talking to some people today. I'm like, going, Dinges is going to try to put one in orbit today, and he might do it. And he definitely tried to get exit velocity with that swing, or escape velocity. Here's the 1-2. Fouled back. 98 from Bojorquez there. Facing the Rattlers for the first time ever. Facing a Brewers affiliate for the first time ever. The Brewers and Twins don't mix in the States until they get to the Midwest League. Brewers down in Arizona and Carolina. Twins are down in Florida before getting to the Midwest League. Dinges takes low and away, and it's 2-2. Last time out for Bojorquez. Two scoreless innings and a road start against the Florida Complex League Red Sox on June 20th. Walked one, struck out two over two hitless scoreless innings. Ragsdale at second with nobody out, and a 2-2 pitch to Dinges. Popped him up. Shallow left center field. Brown coming in, and the left fielder underneath that one will make the catch. And that is out number one. Well, we had a lot of time. We could have put the defense graphic up while that ball was coming down. So let's take a look at that Colonels defense for game number five of this series. Brown, Winokur, Mercedes, the outfield left to right. Kuziak, De Andrade, Pena, and Briseño, the infield third to first. Tait catching, and on the mound, it's Adrian Bojorquez facing Braylon Payne. Couple of hits last night for Payne, and he went around on that one, and it's 0-1 on the slider. The Timber Rattlers record for on-base streak, at least from 2005, There's a ball up, and it's 1-1 to Payne. Parker Berberet, back in the 2013 season, Burbs had a 42-game on-base streak from July 7th through the August 29th game of that season. The 1-1, up and away, and it's 2-1. And I think that Bojorquez might have crossed up Tait with that pitch because Tait didn't look like he was expecting that offering there. So it's 2-1 to Payne, and they score this game in the bottom of the first inning. Ragsdale at second with one away. Down low on a fastball at 99. You can see why Bojorquez is one of the top pitching prospects in the Twins organization. Started last year in Fort Myers. Got a promotion to Cedar Rapids in August last year. His 3-1 is high for ball four, and the Rattlers have a second walk in the inning, and Eric Batanti will now bat. Bojorquez, 1-1 in five games, four starts as a Colonel during the regular season last year. ERA of 3.52. He also made a very brief start, less than an inning, in the 2025 playoffs. As a Colonel this year, before the injury, Bojorquez, in three games, no record, with an ERA of 11.25. Calvin Cristoforo, the broadcaster for the Colonels, pointed something out to me, as he usually does, before the game. Swing and a miss by Batanti. The Colonels have actually won all three of Bojorquez's starts. While he does have an ERA of 11.25, in his three starts, the Colonels have scored 28 runs in all three of his starts total. Swing and a miss. Fastball up and in, and Batanti couldn't catch up to it. It's no balls and two strikes. Two on, one out. 0-2 pitch to Batanti. 11 home runs and 40 RBI. He had an RBI double in last night's ballgame and scored a run. And that one's going to bounce in front of the plate. I don't know if Bojorquez missed a sign there, but De Andrade was breaking to the bag with Ragsdale taking his secondary lead, and Bojorquez just threw to the plate. Thought they had a pickoff play on, but Ragsdale takes his lead from second. Payne takes his lead from first. And the 1-2 pitch is a little ground ball to the left side of the infield. The only play is first base, and it's in time from Kusiak to Briseño. Batanti jammed on that one. He's out 5-3, but Ragsdale to third and Payne to second for Daniel Dickinson, who had last night off. Yeah, some other names and numbers on that all-time on-base streak record. You got Michael Reed from 2013. He had a 39-game on-base streak. Reed Eastley from the 07 Mariners team. We got a quick trip to the mound here, too, with Bojorquez at 21 pitches already this inning. The Colonels are going to send Luis Hernandez sprinting out to the bullpen. And Bojorquez probably on a very limited pitch count today because, again, he's coming off of a couple of rehab appearances down in the Florida Complex League where he didn't go that deep. So what is this? This is the third time in this series that the Colonels have had the starter in trouble in the first inning and sent the catcher out to the bullpen to start loosening someone up. Dickinson with two outs and runners at second and third. Takes the ball high, and the count is 1-0. Reed Easley, a 38-game on-base streak in 2007. Brandon Macias, big part of that 2012 championship team, had a 37-game on-base streak. Here's the 1-0. Dickinson went around. He tried to hold up, but 97, you got to commit, and he went around. It's 1-1. Alfredo Rodriguez of the 2013 team had a 32-game on-base streak. That's up next for Ragsdale. But right now, Ragsdale at third, Payne at second, two outs in the 1-1 pitch, and Dickinson takes off the outside corner. It's 2-1. Rattlers in their Utter Tuggers jerseys tonight. Colonels in their road grays. And Bojorquez on the 2-1. Dickinson takes a strike, and it's 2-2. I think that's Xavier Kohlhauser getting loose in the bullpen right now for the Colonels. Bojorquez trying to get out of this inning. He's one pitch away. Two on, two out, 2-2 pitch. Low and away, and it's full now. Three balls and two strikes. By the way, this week, not only have the Rattlers run a six-game winning streak off, they have also climbed out of the cellar as far as team ERA goes. Here's the 3-2 pitch to Dickinson. It's a called third strike right down the middle at 97, and he couldn't pull the trigger. Inning over. No runs, two walks, two left. Scoreless through one, Wisconsin and Cedar Rapids on the Timber Rattlers Broadcast Network.
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15: Top of two, scoreless game, Rattlers and the Colonels. A 9-pitch first inning for Jaden Dubanowicz. A 27-pitch first inning for Adrian Bojorquez. But both put zeros up in the first, and now Dubanowicz facing Enrique Jimenez, who fouls one back to the backstop, and the count is 0-1. There's different paths to get to the same destination, as Dubanowicz and Bojorquez both proved in that first inning. Here's the 0-1. Swing and a miss, and it's 0-2. I'm sure a lot of pitching coaches would prefer the 9-pitch inning to the 27-pitch inning, especially from a starting pitcher who is coming off 2 months out of the Midwest League. The 0-2 popped him up. Shallow left. Castillo is in underneath of it and makes the catch for the first out. Before DeAndrani bats, 10 seconds for station identification. This is Timber Rattlers Baseball.
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15: First pitch to DeAndrani is going to be a swing and a miss. It's in on 0-1. We've got Arthur spinning the dials back at the WOSH studios. 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That's nasty, and it's 0-2. coming to you today on the Bally Sports Live on the simulcast. The 0-2 from Dubanowicz to DeAndrade is a swing and a foul back to the backstop, and it's still no balls and two strikes. Kohlhauser continues to loosen up in the Colonels' bullpen. I believe we're only going to get one inning of Adrian Bohorquez today. The 0-2